0: his economy. He says he'll look at the details later today, but it's clear the government wants to squeeze international student numbers again.
1: A new breast cancer drug will be made cheaper after a critical medication was pulled off the pharmaceutical benefits scheme. AstraZeneca announced in June the Zoladex 3.6 milligram implant would be removed from the PBS in November. Health Minister Mark Butler today confirmed triptorelin 3.75 milligram would be placed on the PBS for the treatment of a range of women's health conditions, including breast cancer and endometriosis. A total fire ban is in place for the Darwin and Adelaide River areas today, but a bushfire at Blackmore, south of Darwin, has been downgraded to advice level as weather conditions on the ground have eased and the threat has reduced. A 178-year-old space mystery has been solved. Shannon Kirkwood has the details.
2: An international research team involving RMIT University looked at a study published in the 1870s which detailed a very intense magnetic disturbance on the 18th of October 1841. It was said to have interfered with train signals and was the earliest known example of space weather affecting human technology. But researchers found a problem. The railway line referenced did not exist in 1841. Instead, they've concluded the incident most likely took place in 1848 and was not the first of its kind. Researchers say the date is important because it marks the intersection of technological age and space weather.
1: Turning to sport, GWS has confirmed the departure of captain Toby Green. The 32-year-old was drafted by the Giants in 2011 and made his AFL debut in the club's inaugural season the following year. He's played 281 games for GWS and has captained the Giants since 2022. GWS says Green has advised the club he will return to Victoria.
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13: And good morning, everybody, on this lovely Thursday morning. 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My name is Sally and I'm your producer for today, and our presenter is Peter. And together we will be bringing you The Togetherness Project every Thursday at 10 a.m. Questions are welcome throughout the program and can be sent to our text line on 0437 996248. And I'm now here with Peter. How are you this morning, Peter?
14: I'm really good, Sally.
13: That is great. And how's your week been?
14: My week's been good. And, you know, I like to think that our breaking news on artificial intelligence last week has now been taken up by the rest of the world.
13: Yes, well, we did break that news last Thursday, and it's certainly been a hot topic for the remainder of the week, hasn't it?
14: It has. And, you know, interestingly enough, our focus this week is water.
13: Another hot topic and cold topic.
14: And a cold topic yesterday, warm topic on the weekend.
13: Yes, definitely. It's going to be lovely.
14: So what happened this week? You know, we start off our little program by talking about some of the things that happened during the week. So there's been more talk about AI and its threat of extinction. So I don't think we'll cover that again.
13: But,
14: you know, lots of talk.
13: Yes.
14: And lots of people agreeing that something needs to be done.
13: Yes, it certainly piqued my interest, and I've taken a lot more time to understand it in the past week.
14: Yeah. Interestingly enough, nearly everyone agrees someone should do something about it. Someone who's not them.
13: That's right. Usually so, the way, isn't it?
14: Indeed. And I think we'll see some of this play out. You know, a slowdown in the development of the extreme end of artificial intelligence research.
13: Yeah, so, I think that's where the discussion seems to be heading.
14: Indeed. That then calls into question how much of the new infrastructure of data centres is actually needed and for what purpose. And that feeds into some of what we're talking about with water, because the US design version of a data centre uses lots of water, whereas the Australian design that started off in Canberra uses no water.
13: How can they be so different, Peter?
14: Just a different design.
13: My goodness.
14: Yeah.
13: Yeah.
14: So, and, you know, I have to declare an interest in this. I was part of that design.
13: Oh, okay.
14: So the Canberra data centres was something that was created on a project that I ran at the Australian Tax Office. And the person who runs that data centre now was an assistant commissioner at the tax office, responsible for implementing the data centre there, and has commercialised it.
13: Uh-huh.
14: So Greg Borer is his name, and, you know, he has made a lot of money out of it because it was highly innovative.
13: Mm-hmm.
14: But one of the things was the limitations of water for an inland dry city meant you don't design something that uses a lot of water.
13: No. When, what sort of era was this, Peter? How long ago?
14: Canberra.
13: No, when
14: we're talking
13: time frame?
14: And so the original design, 2001.
13: So you were very forward thinking at that point in time.
14: It was, how do you scale up a government resource to be used, say, in the census once every 10 years. The peak for processing tax returns each year. How do you actually handle the peaks and troughs of usage and not buy a whole lot of equipment that remains unused?
13: Yes, that sits there idle. Yeah.
14: So the data centre was designed to balance all of that out. So as one demand drops off, another demand chips in, and on average, you get better utilisation of the resource.
13: And it stood the test of time, obviously.
14: Absolutely. So you can do it without requiring as much water, but you still need as much electricity.
13: Right, okay.
14: We'll talk more about this, I'm sure.
13: Okay.
14: So the Western Renewables Link was approved. The one that bypasses Ballarat goes through Melton and into the city. Its purpose is to connect all of the renewables that are generated, solar and wind, around the western part of Victoria and getting it to where it's needed, western Melbourne in particular. And growth corridor. Well, it's been approved, but there's a costing review because the costs have escalated. A large proportion of the cost escalation is the way it's been routed, so that you actually, you know, every time you underground power lines, it's a lot more expensive. Every time you have to buy land rather than set an easement, you pay a lot of money. So there's a whole lot there that has to be sorted through, and you know, rightly so, there's a costing review.
13: Is there a time frame on that costing review that we know about?
14: Won't happen before the election.
13: It will?
14: Will not.
13: No, I was just going to say
14: we know that
13: it certainly won't, will it?
14: Yeah. So we'll just have to watch that space.
13: Watch that space, yep.
14: Yeah. And inflation's increasing.
13: Yes, and it has been for some time.
14: And the Reserve Bank thinks that increasing interest rates is the way to go. Back in the 80s and 90s, the Reserve Bank had mortgage interest rates taken out of the inflation figures.
13: I wasn't aware of that.
14: And they did that so that they could increase the interest rates without increasing inflation.
13: There's always ways, isn't there, of looking at things differently.
14: And there's this basket of things that used to be in the inflation figures, and some of them have been removed and not much added. And the Bureau of Statistics has lots of information around that. But one thing that's been there the whole way is onions.
13: Explain.
14: Onions have always been one of the benchmarks for inflation because onions are used in just about every meal.
13: Right, okay.
14: It's one of those things. When you actually look at how the ABS chooses what they measure, you find that there are committees who sit down and work out what they are. Those committees can be hilarious.
13: I'm sure they could be.
14: Yes. So why does the Reserve Bank think that inflation's such a bad thing? Is inflation a bad thing for households? In the 1970s and 80s, inflation was at around about 17%.
13: Yes, while we're talking, I'm recalling one of the first properties that I owned. I paid 17%
14: interest. 17% interest, and the inflation was about the same.
13: Yep.
14: Wage growth was also about the same.
13: Yes. Yes, so different times.
14: 1980, someone who bought a house for $30,000, by the time it got to the end of the 80s, was able to sell the same place for over
13: $100,000.
14: And in the meantime, a mortgage of $20,000 was actually small change. So households actually got a benefit.
13: Yes,
14: in a way,
13: true. That is
14: if
13: true.
14: If you had a mortgage. Who did it affect? Those people who had fixed interest investments.
13: Mm-hmm.
14: That didn't keep up with the inflation rate.
13: No.
14: So, yeah, this did matter for those people who had a lot of money.
13: Mm.
14: So one of the interesting things is that this control of inflation, trading off employment and household capacity to handle the cost of living, that's being traded off for keeping inflation numbers within a limit. So it's okay to have people unemployed. It's okay for people not to be able to afford to buy food.
13: That's the rolling out trade-off.
14: So it's who's being asked to wear the pain. So where has inflation come from? Firstly, it's not from household expenditure. Household expenditure has not been driving inflation up. Wage increases have not been driving inflation up. In fact, you're talking about 5 to 10% less wage power, if you like, compared to 10 years ago. Prices from business have gone up. Energy costs have gone up. Particularly fossil fuel energy.
13: Yep.
14: Renewables have gone down, but fossil fuels have gone up.
13: Mm.
14: Okay, so there are issues around that, and we'll probably get to grips with some of them. Finally, the consequences of USA policies have impacted the world severely. So, waging war on oil-producing countries.
13: We're all feeling it, aren't we?
14: Yep. Tariffs. All of these things have produced significant costs to us in a cost-of-living crisis.
13: Mm-hmm.
14: The impacts are still playing out. And why would the United States want to consciously go ahead and do these things that they know are going to make life difficult for nearly everyone, including themselves? There is plenty of evidence there when you look at the way that there are internal attacks through the ICE on US citizens, killing people seemingly randomly on a pretext. This has all the hallmarks of a failed state. So what happens if the US fails? Well, a collapse is not something that happens in a week or a year. It happens over a period of time. And, I think we have to actually understand that there are some severe problems. I'll quickly declare the two safest countries in the world, if there are severe problems, are New Zealand and Australia. So, keep that in mind.
13: And is that something that you've researched, Peter, or is that your thoughts?
14: And both. So the UN actually says pretty much that. Best insulated from economic shocks, best insulated from warfare shocks. If people are flinging missiles at each other, they're not going to send them down here. They'll send them close rather than here.
13: Although we do hear a lot, which we're going off topic now, but about our defence force and our ability to defend ourselves. But maybe that's a topic for another time.
14: And we'll certainly be covering that. And one of the best measures of where the safe parts of the world are is where billionaires build their bunkers.
13: Of course,
14: yes. Tasmania and the South Island of New Zealand.
13: Mm-hmm.
14: Yeah. So on that bright note, let's talk about water.
13: Today's topic.
14: Today's topic. But I think we need a short break before that.
13: I think we do, because it is 10:22 at Voice FM, and we'll come back after this short break and talk about that topic, and we're going to have a little bit of music from Bon Jovi during this break. So we'll be back shortly.
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1: And welcome back to 99.9 Voice FM. You're with the Togetherness Project with Peter and Sally, and today we're talking about water. Before we head into the topic, though, I'll just like to read out a notice about a community event that's happening this Sunday. It's a free screening of the movie Just a Farmer, and it's being put on by the Central Victorian Regenerative Farmers Inc. along with Ballarat Whole Foods Collective. It's being held at the ACU Ballarat Building at 1200 Mare Street, Lake Wendouree, and the producer and featuring film writer Leela McDougall will also be present to talk about the actual film. There will be panel discussion, and there'll also be an afternoon tea. So it's all free and it runs from 1 until 4 p.m. If you are interested in attending, I think there's still some tickets available, and you can register on trybooking.com/DOKJZ or contact maybe the Ballarat Whole Foods Collective on their website and email. So looking forward to going to that on Sunday. Anyway, that's that free movie, and we'll move on over to our topic of today, which is water. So, Peter, over to you.
2: Thanks, Sally. So, water, particularly fresh water, is essential for life on land. Not just us, everyone, kangaroos,
1: everything, koalas. Isn't it? Plants, everybody and everything.
2: And life depends on water.
1: It certainly does.
2: And we're running out of fresh water. And there are some very clear reasons for this. So let's have a look at some of them. First up, growing population. It's a worldwide problem, but let's focus on Australia and Ballarat. The rapid increase in population and urbanisation means that fresh water availability has become a problem. Major cities have captured almost all the available water resources by damming rivers, and they're resorting to desalination to handle periods of drought. Desalination is essentially trading energy for water.
1: To produce that clear
2: the
1: water.
2: The old-style boiled water. And, used whatever they could recover.
1: Mm.
2: The desalination plants now use something that's more efficient to do that, but it still uses a lot of electricity to get that water.
1: Mm.
2: Then it gets pumped into the storage.
1: So, Peter, just remind me, there was a desalination plant a while ago proposed, discussed for Victoria.
2: So there is one around, I think it's Wonthaggi.
1: That's right. There is actually one, isn't there? Yeah.
2: And it's been used. We are entering drought conditions. Even though it had quite a bit of rain, there's still significant storage issues.
1: Mm.
2: And on the land, there's a lot of drought condition, even with the amount of rain that we've had.
1: Yes, we sometimes get that false sense of it's okay, don't we, when we have a wet winter, but we're certainly heading into a dry summer.
2: So what's really happening? Well, we know that we're heading for a really big El Niño event.
1: Mm.
2: That means hot. It also means predisposition towards dry.
1: Mm.
2: Hot is actually the big problem because of evaporation.
1: Yes, yes.
2: And the more that evaporates, the less flows into water catchments because it's evaporated. Dry land, when you get the rain, it evaporates.
1: Yes, it doesn't really soak in.
2: Mm. Mm. But the biggest problem is, even if you get a good quantity of rain, it's more likely to come in a big burst.
1: And the soil doesn't soak it up, it just washes off.
2: So for agriculture, that's not good.
1: No.
2: For water catchments, it is. But if we talk about Ballarat, we're at the top of the water catchment. And if we get a big burst of rain, we get big floods.
1: Mm.
2: And, you know, we've seen exactly what happens when we get those big floods. All of the stuff that's low-lying, you know,
1: gets
2: we
1: affected.
2: Can easily get flooded out from a 2 or 3 hour rainfall.
1: Mm.
2: So, yeah, and there are issues around this. Importantly, desalination is one of the techniques that large cities are using to improve their water. Can we do desalination in Ballarat?
1: Can we?
2: No, because we'd have to pump the water half a kilometre up from the sea to do that.
1: Mm.
2: So what do we do? We'll talk about that.
1: Okay.
2: So, perversely, the growing population of cities limit the capacity to extend catchments while increasing demand. So you build more and more housing in the catchment. You can't use that catchment because it's polluted water.
1: Mm. Yeah, makes sense.
2: And if you've already used the catchments to collect the maximum amount of water, you've kind of got nowhere to go. And hence, desalination in Australia is an important thing. So there's no indication that Ballarat or Australia are seeking to limit population to more sustainable levels in terms of water use. In fact, both Australia and Ballarat are looking at the opposite, expanding population.
1: Mm-hmm.
2: Okay, so that's population. What about what we use water for? Daily water usage per capita in Australia is very high, at 177 litres per person per day, and it's the fourth highest in the world. This is according to ABS stats.
1: Mm-hmm.
2: Nearly everything that I'm quoting in terms of statistics comes from the ABS and the National Water Account.
1: Great. You always know, Peter, I like to know where our stats come from.
2: Indeed. ABS is the repository for reliable statistics.
1: Yep. No, always good to have that reference.
2: And so we had about a 13% increase in the last figures from previous. Why? Population increase and drought conditions that were around 2 years ago. They were the latest figures that are available.
1: Right. Okay. So 2 years worth of data.
2: Yeah. So, you know,
1: it's a fairly high jump, isn't it?
2: Indeed.
1: 13%.
2: Yes, indeed. And that's what happens with drought. So if we get an El Nino drought or a millennium level drought, think of the amount of increase of usage. The ABS on the National Water Accounts, you can look at it and you see the further north you go, the more water gets used. The hotter it is, the more water gets used per capita.
1: Mm-hmm.
2: And a lot of it's to do with gardens, but also other uses to keep yourself cool.
1: Mm.
2: You probably see evaporative water conditioner, the water air conditioners on roofs.
1: Yes.
2: They use an enormous amount of water.
1: Yes, yes. Yeah, particularly so, in large commercial buildings, would that be right?
2: You get that.
1: Yep.
2: You also
1: and homes.
2: Get in rural areas, that will be one of the biggest usages of water, even if people aren't watering gardens, if they've got an evaporative air conditioner. So, can empty a 10,000 litre tank in a month.
1: That's a lot of water.
2: It is. Mm-hmm. And you notice it much more if you've got a water, if you're reliant on tank water.
1: Yes, yes.
2: Okay. So, fourth highest in the world. And we've got water restrictions that are still in place as a result of the millennium drought. So, no washing cars.
1: Yep.
2: And things like that.
1: Mm.
2: Well, you can wash the car if you actually do it on a nature strip.
1: Mm.
2: So people park their cars on a nature strip and wash them.
1: Mm. A lot of people go through a car wash.
2: They do. So tap water is purified and it's safe to drink. But it's also used to flush toilets, water gardens, wash clothes, dishes, and people, particularly teenagers.
1: Those long showers.
2: Indeed. Those things do not necessarily need pure or treated water. But let's have a look at where water is really used. This is great radio because we've got some graphs.
1: Which our listeners obviously cannot see, so you'll have to walk us through them, Peter.
2: The bottom line is, of the water that's used, according to the National Water Account, 15% is used by households, 85% by industry. And of that 85%, the vast majority is used in agriculture, forestry and fishing. So, that's interesting. How much does manufacturing and other industry use? A tiny fraction.
1: Looking at the graph, yes.
2: Yeah. Quite a bit less overall than household use. Households. Where do households use most of their water? Washing and gardens.
1: Mm. Which is what you've highlighted.
2: Yeah. Now, most of that, you do not need treated pure water to water a garden. And we'll have a look when we start talking about what we can do about this.
1: Mm-hmm.
2: Okay. Here's another thing. Our trends. The trend for about 20 years was from a modest decrease. Then all of a sudden, 13% increase in recent years. That's due both to the population and drought conditions, as we talked about before.
1: Mm.
2: We're looking at further drought conditions. So where's the demand? Well, the demand for domestic water use will increase. What do we think will happen with the demand for agricultural water use in drought?
1: Increase.
2: Mm. Dramatically.
1: Mm.
2: And who's got the best lobby?
1: Industry groups.
2: Yeah, exactly. So let's now have a look at who pays for water. Households, again, this is from the ABS, paid an average of $3.71 per kilolitre. That's 4 baths for your kids.
1: Mm-hmm.
2: Of water. It's a heck of a lot of cooking.
1: Mm.
2: Or leaving a sprinkler on the lawn.
1: That you forget about and it just,
2: for 2 hours.
1: Yeah. Or don't forget about even.
2: Yeah.
1: Yeah.
2: In that, you can use 2 kilolitres of water.
1: Mm.
2: Okay. It's up 4.4%. Last year compared to 22-23. So the 23-24 figures is what that is.
1: Mm.
2: All the statistics are more than a year old whenever we get them.
1: Mm-hmm.
2: Industry paid an average, remember, households, $3.71. Industry paid an average of 35 cents per kilolitre, down 3.4%.
1: That's interesting.
2: It's really interesting.
1: But they wouldn't use filtered pure water. Is that the reason why that's
2: so
1: such a
2: difference?
1: So for
2: agricultural use, most of it is untreated water.
1: Yeah.
2: And that's a significant contribution to it.
1: Yep.
2: The treatment of the water adds around about 120% to the cost.
1: Mm.
2: Then you've got the issue of the volume that they use and the cost of shipping it.
1: Mm.
2: When it's sent through irrigation canals, it's completely different to piped.
1: Yes,
2: so
1: yeah, that makes
2: those
1: sense.
2: Factors come into it.
1: Yes.
2: However, the cost of the water has actually decreased.
1: For the
2: cost
1: the industry.
2: Of the water has decreased.
1: Right.
2: Whereas the cost of the water domestically has increased. Now, part of that is treating the water is more expensive.
1: Because more people are needing it.
2: But not only that, the energy cost
1: have gone
2: for
1: have
2: treating
1: risen.
2: It
1: yes.
2: has increased.
1: Yes, so it always gets passed on, doesn't it?
2: Indeed.
1: Yes.
2: So, we know that we need to get more renewables into the system so that it reduces the cost and that will produce the benefit for treated water.
1: Mm.
2: That's an important thing.
1: Mm-hmm.
2: The chemicals required to treat it, they cost as well.
1: Mm. Mm-hmm. They've probably gone up as well.
2: Yeah.
1: Mm.
2: Indeed. Okay, so these are important trends.
1: They are. It's very interesting. I hope our listeners are enjoying this information and it's piquing their interest.
2: Well, your questions help me to go from my theoretical view
1: yes.
2: to the practical.
1: The practical.
2: So let's have a look at water for Ballarat. Ballarat's due to have a population of around 200,000 by mid-century. Currently, only waters its population with the addition of Goulburn River water via the Goldfields pipeline, a pipeline that goes through Bendigo mm-hmm. on the way. Bendigo.
1: So they source their water from the same.
2: They supplement it source. As well.
1: Right.
2: So Bendigo gets water from the northern side of the mountains. We get it from the absolute top of the south side of the Great Dividing Range.
1: Mm-hmm.
2: So the Yarrawee starts on the side of Mount Warranty.
1: That famous mountain.
2: Yeah. And it collects a bit from Gongong and up that way. And the peaks, they're the peaks.
1: Mm, mm.
2: You go over, Clark's Hill.
1: Yes.
2: You're actually going to the other side of the Great Dividing Range.
1: Yep, yep.
2: And the water that falls there
1: goes
2: into the Murray.
1: Yep.
2: The water that falls here goes into the Barwon.
1: Mm-hmm. Mm-hmm.
2: Via the Yarrawee. So, given that we're supplementing our water from the Goulburn River, how will we get 40% more water in the future to support the increase in population?
1: Well, I think that's the crux of...
2: How will we get 40% more water in the future to support the increase in population?
1: Well, I think that's the crux of...

0: Other catchments like Mount Emu Creek are also limited in capacity, and they're quite a distance away. Adjacent rivers like the West Moorabool have very little flow already, and there's a lot of the water in these rivers are being diverted for agricultural use in farm dams. You know, there's a lot of controversy about certain dams.
1: Yes, there are locally.
0: So there's a competition for that water.
1: Yes, everybody is wanting more and more.
0: Yeah. So what we're left with is largely a water efficiency approach. So talk about water tanks for garden watering. You know, I've got 15,000 litres of water in my water tanks that allows me to water my vegetables. And I have some fruit trees that also get watered. But all my native plants, they
1: look
0: survive
1: after themselves,
0: absolutely on normal rainfall.
1: Yeah. Is it mandatory for new home builders to have a water tank factored into that build?
0: So there are rules that usually say you've got to do this or that. And jumping to what we can do about it, I think we need to actually talk to our local government, the water supply people, and say, look, we need to improve this. We need to understand the critical importance of this. One of the good things about having a water tank is you reduce the peak flow when you get flooding rain. And you release it gradually, and that maintains some of the water table.
1: Yes. Yeah.
0: So it actually evens things out to something a little bit closer to what it was naturally. So that's a good thing. Interestingly, 20% coverage of hard surfaces, concrete roofs, and having it going into stormwater can double the peak flow of a flood in a stream.
1: That makes sense, yeah.
0: That was a study I did back in the late 70s in the Diamond Creek catchment area.
1: Oh, okay, yes.
0: And that was groundbreaking at the time to find that that was actually the cause of massive flood levels.
1: Well, it's not being soaked into the ground, and
0: it hastens the the water into the stream.
1: Yes,
0: and promotes that peak flood
1: level. Volume.
0: A shorter flood, but higher.
1: Yes. Yeah.
0: So, what about the reuse of wastewater? Well,
1: on the garden.
0: Do we act watering of ovals and community spaces. Sturt Street, the flower displays and all of that, absolutely wonderful.
1: They are.
0: Victoria Street, even more wonderful.
1: Yes, they do a great job.
0: Yeah, but they need a lot of water.
1: They do.
0: So some of it is using wastewater. Expanding that, I think that's a good idea. Reuse of treated wastewater, because we're getting a lot of wastewater. Every time we empty a bath, every time we have a shower, we're getting pretty clean, good quality water that then mixes with stuff that we don't like talking about.
1: Yes.
0: But when it's treated, it's perfectly good.
1: Yep.
0: For agricultural purposes.
1: Yes. Is there a move towards doing more of that, or?
0: A little bit.
1: Not only.
0: I'm suggesting that we need to start lobbying to really emphasise that. Every bit of drinkable water that we save is a good thing.
1: Okay.
0: What about urban stormwater capture? Well, you know, in

0: The ACT that built little dams that hold the water and reuse the water and help replenish the groundwater. That's an important thing.
1: Mm-hmm.
0: Sally, you talked to me about bore water.
1: Oh, yes. I asked the question off air, what about sinking a bore, if people, like, if that's an affordable option, or what does it, is that of use or damage the environment or?
0: So the national water accounts show depletion of groundwater as being one of the great drivers of reduced stream flow, because it lowers the water table.
1: Yep.
0: So replenishing the water in the water table is an important thing. We need to be doing that in the mountains so that it actually replenishes elsewhere. This does not happen quickly.
1: No, of course.
0: For the groundwater here to get down to, you know, the Lee River and the Barwon and that basin and replenish what's been taken out will take 100 years.
1: But we've got to start somewhere, Peter.
0: If you don't do it...
1: Yep, that's right.
0: You know, that old saying. 100% of things you don't start don't get finished.
1: That's right, that's right. And, you know, we've all got to start somewhere. It doesn't have to be perfect, but maybe progress.
0: And a whole lot of things. But we are going to need more transfers from outside our area.
1: Of the water, yeah, to keep us going.
0: It's unavoidable if we have that level of population. Now, we touched on the competition for water. So the Goulburn is something that uses, well, you know, agriculture uses water from the Goulburn, water from the Loddon and Campaspe for irrigation. Therefore, we have a high degree of competition for the same resource, fresh water. Will we be able to rely on water from the Goulburn if it's actually reallocated because it's cheap for agriculture and expensive for domestic? Economically, that should mean that domestic use is prioritised.
1: It should, but is it?
0: Who's got the best lobby? So, let's now quickly go into what can we do together.
1: Please.
0: If you can, get water tanks to supply toilet flushing and garden watering needs. Yes, it is a bit costly to get it to flush your toilet, but it's actually good. And over about 20 years, it'll save you money. Not as good as putting solar panels on, but, you know, you will get savings eventually, and you're doing good. Garden watering, it's actually really good to use rainwater for the garden. You know, my plants love it.
1: Mine do too.
0: Yeah. Lobby local governments to improve wastewater use. Use it for all of the things that do not need pure water. That's a good thing. Reduce domestic usage. Do you really need a 10-minute shower? This is a question that has often been asked of the average 15-year-old.
1: Yes, that's right. So true.
0: Yeah. And, you know, there's a whole range of things that can be done to reduce. Insist on efficient industry water usage at fair prices. You know, there are some imbalances there.
1: There are, and I think you've highlighted that with your stats today, Peter.
0: Yeah. Insist on it. Make sure that politicians know that you know this. We need more water-wise housing developments. We actually need to design our houses better for water.
1: Totally
0: usage. Mandatory water tanks of a significant size connected so that outside water usage comes from that tank is far more feasible now than it used to be. The big thing that that stops most people from doing it is needing a water pump. But if it's designed in where you've got the outlet for it, you've got the plumbing built that way and connected to a toilet for flushing.
1: You're halfway there.
0: Yeah. That's right. So, you know, there are things that can really be done.
1: Yes, and use your voice.
0: Yeah.
1: You know,
0: work together.
1: That's right, Peter.
0: Join all of us so that we can do things better.
1: Oh, Peter, you've really enlightened us today. It's such a crucial topic, water. And, I mean, we've only touched the surface, but I do hope that that's raised interest amongst our listeners. And you've also given us some practical tips at the end there. So if anybody would like more information, please don't hesitate to email next week's program.
0: So, Sally, since we've only touched the surface, we should go in for a deep dive?
1: We could. I think that'd be very, very good and a good pun, Peter, to finish on. So we'll finish on that note. Thank you very much for listening to 99.9 Voice FM today. This was the Togetherness Project and you've been here with Sally and Peter. We'll be back next Thursday at 10 a.m. on 99.9 Voice FM and we bring to you all sorts of topics. So please enjoy what you're listening to and we'll go out with a break and it's You Two, The Sweetest Thing.
0: I couldn't.

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3: Good morning, I'm Laura Devoy. The federal government has scrapped its plan to cap allied health for veterans. Labor proposed a $5,000 annual cap on allied health treatment in a bid to reduce the burden on veterans to go back to a GP for a new referral after 12 appointments. Last week, veterans laid down their service medals outside Parliament House in protest. In a statement, the Minister for Veterans Affairs, Matt Keogh, says following consultation, the government had decided to take the $5,000 threshold off the table. Shadow Minister for Veterans Affairs, Michael McCormack, says despite today's announcement, veterans have no confidence in the minister. The
4: Prime Minister has one important thing to do today. They've scrapped the cap, well and good, needs to scrap the minister.
3: The International Monetary Fund has downgraded its forecast for Australia's economic growth next year. The IMF says the likelihood of another interest rate rise has contributed to the forecast of 1.6% GDP growth in 2027. It says inflation remains a central challenge while weak productivity growth is weighing on the economy's potential. The IMF is also encouraging the federal, state and territory governments to tighten their budgets and rein in debt. Universities Australia says the nation is on track to be poorer and less skilled under plans to cut student visas. Peter Hislop reports.
5: Immigration Minister Tony Burke will unveil the Albanese government's migration policy today. Reports suggest the plan could include cuts to the number of international students and restrictions on them bringing their families to Australia. CEO of Universities Australia Luke Sheehy has told the ABC it isn't a new idea and it will have flow-on effects for Australia's economy. He says he'll look at the details later today, but it's clear the government wants to squeeze international student numbers again.
3: A new breast cancer drug will be made cheaper after a critical medication was pulled off the pharmaceutical benefits scheme. AstraZeneca announced in June the Zoladex 3.6 milligram implant would be removed from the PBS in November. Health Minister Mark Butler today confirmed triptorelin 3.75 milligram would be placed on the PBS for the treatment of a range of women's health conditions, including breast cancer and endometriosis. A total fire ban is in place for the Darwin and Adelaide River areas today, but a bushfire at Blackmore, south of Darwin, has been downgraded to advice level as weather conditions on the ground have eased and the threat has reduced. A 178-year-old space mystery has been solved. Shannon Kirkwood has the details.
6: An international research team involving RMIT University looked at a study published in the 1870s which detailed a very intense magnetic disturbance on the 18th of October 1841. It was said to have interfered with train signals and was the earliest known example of space weather affecting human technology. But researchers found a problem. The railway line referenced did not exist in 1841. Instead, they've concluded the incident most likely took place in 1848 and was not the first of its kind. Researchers say the date is important because it marks the intersection of technological age and space weather.
3: Turning to sport, GWS has confirmed the departure of captain Toby Green. The 32-year-old was drafted by the Giants in 2011 and made his AFL debut in the club's inaugural season the following year. He's played 281 games for GWS and has captained the Giants since 2022. GWS says Green has advised the club he will return to Victoria.
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Fred Hartley and his quintet starting us off on the show. Fred Hartley was on the piano and the violin was being played by Reginald Leopold. That was Songs of Jerome Kern, a medley, Dancin' Time, Do You Love Me, Why Do I Love You, and Old Man River. That was recorded in 1934. This show is called Down Memory Lane and it's brought to you courtesy of the Community Radio Network. My name is Streamer. Today I'm going to be bringing you loads of British dance bands, so I hope you can hang around and enjoy the music with me. 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And that next track up is called For You, Just You, My Baby.

The song's name is Not Bad. Recorded in 1934, the wonderful voice of Al Bowley in front of Ray Noble and his orchestra from an album, Great London Dance Bands, 1930s and 1940s. And before that, Sid Lipton was with his Grosvenor House Band, Les Allen on the vocals, For You, Just You, My Baby. And that came from an album called Night Shall Be Filled with Music. That's a double album of Sid Lipton's work. And that track was recorded in 1932.

Goody Goody. That's a song I usually associate with Helen Ward with Benny Goodman and his orchestra. But just then we heard Henry Hall and the BBC Dance Orchestra with the three sisters as the vocalists. Now, they're listed as Mary Ashworth, Molly and Marie. I have no idea if Molly and Marie are Mary Ashworth's sisters. I couldn't get that information at all. Anyway, that was lyrics by Johnny Mercer and the music is by Maddie Malnick, Goody Goody from 1930. And it followed on from Oscar Rabin and his band. He has his band conducted by Harry Davis. And that track was I'll See You in My Dreams. This show is called Down Memory Lane. It's brought to you courtesy of the Community Radio Network and it's bringing you music from the first half of the 20th century. And today our feature is British dance bands.

Brazil, recorded in 1947 by Roberto Inglês, and he was on the piano with his orchestra. And Roberto was actually born in Scotland. His birth name is Robert Maxtone Inglês. When he was at the Royal Academy of Music studying orchestration and arrangement, he met another enthusiastic student who was keen on the Latin sound that was emanating from the London club scene, and that was Edmundo Ross. And he formed Ross's Rumba Romantics. And so they suggested that Robert change his name to Roberto Inglês to fall in line with the Latin image of the band. And so he did. And he went on to keep that name and continued to be playing that style of music. Before that, Indian Love Corps, Maurice Winnick and his orchestra, Sam Costa and Judy Shirley, doing the duetting for us. Well, it must be time for another Sid Lipton track.

Recorded in 1935, that was Hands Across the Table, Henry Hall and the BBC Dance Orchestra with Dan Donovan on the vocals, followed on from Sid Lipton and his Grosvenor House Band, Les Allen on the vocals, and that was Pagan Moon, recorded in 1932. 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My name is Streamer, and I bring you music from the first half of the 20th century. 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It's half an hour into the show, and if you've listened to this show before, you'll know that it's time for our Silly Song with Streamer. And it's an eye-rolling one today. So here we are. Knock, knock. Who's there?

0: What's your name?
1: Mine is Sarah.
0: What's your name?
2: Mine is Emma.
0: What's your name?
3: Mine is Linda.
0: Okay, boys, just go outside. Who's there?
1: Sarah.
0: Sarah who?
1: Sarah Doctor in the house.
0: Who's there?
2: Emma.
0: Emma who?

0: name?
1: Mine is Oscar.
0: What's your name?
2: Mine is Sholly.
0: Okay, boys, just go outside. Who's there?
2: Shishel.
0: Shishel who?
2: Shishel have music wherever she goes.
0: Who's there?
1: Oscar.
0: Oscar who?
1: Oscar if she goes for you.

I'm fairly sure a few of those jokes would go over fabulously at Christmas lunch, so I do hope you were noting them down for future use. That was Knock Knock, Who's There? From 1936. Harry Roy and his orchestra with Harry, Bill Curry, Abe Romaine and assorted other people who are unnamed doing the vocals for us today and bringing us a bit of humour into the show. This is Down Memory Lane, and that was our silly song for today right here on Down Memory Lane. I'm rambling, aren't I? Right, next up, we've got Harry Roy and his band again, this time Marjorie Kingsley singing.

two tracks that dovetailed together rather well, I thought. First up, we heard Sand in My Shoes. That was Harry Roy and his band. Marjorie Kingsley on the vocals from 1941. And then from 1944, Let Me Love You Tonight. That was Carol Gibbons and the Savoy Hotel Orpheans. We heard Leslie Douglas on the vocals. And I must say, I actually haven't really heard of Leslie Douglas before. Showing my ignorance in a public place. This is Down Memory Lane, brought to you by the Community Radio Network and bringing you great music from the first half of the 20th century. Today, a selection of British dance bands. Nat Ganella now with his New Georgians.

So Many Memories. That was Vera Lynn teaming up with Maurice Winnick and his orchestra. And before that, we heard We Three, Nat Ganella and his New Georgians with Ray Dexter on the vocals. And I have no idea when either of those tracks were recorded. Here's a couple of tracks that are a little more upbeat.

Anything Goes, that's Lou Stone and his band with the Radio 3. I have no idea who the Radio 3 are. I have tried to find out. Anything Goes, a Cole Porter composition recorded in 1935, followed on from a 1936 recording, OK for Sound, Ambrose and his orchestra with Jack Cooper on the vocals. And it's time that I was out of here to take us to the end of the show. We've got Radio Times from 1934. This is the BBC Dance Band being directed by Henry Hall. You've been listening to Down Memory Lane, brought to you by the Community Radio Network and bringing you music from the first half of the 20th century. Next week, no theme at all, but it will include the Pied Pipers, Bert Ambrose and his orchestra, and Al Bowley with lots of other orchestras, or rather a variety of orchestras. You can get in touch with me, streamer88.5@gmail.com. I'd love to hear from you, and thank you for listening.

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2: National Radio News.
3: Good morning, I'm Laura Devoy. The federal government has scrapped its plan to cap allied health for veterans. Labor proposed a $5,000 annual cap on allied health treatment in a bid to reduce the burden on veterans to go back to a GP for a new referral after 12 appointments. Last week, veterans laid down their service medals outside Parliament House in protest. In a statement, the Minister for Veterans Affairs, Matt Keogh, says following consultation, the government had decided to take the $5,000 threshold off the table. Shadow Minister for Veterans Affairs, Michael McCormack, says despite today's announcement, veterans have no confidence in the minister.
4: Prime Minister has one important thing to do today. They've scrapped the cap, well and good, needs to scrap the minister.
3: The International Monetary Fund has downgraded its forecast for Australia's economic growth next year. The IMF says the likelihood of another interest rate rise has contributed to the forecast of 1.6% GDP growth in 2027. It says inflation remains a central challenge while weak productivity growth is weighing on the economy's potential. The IMF is also encouraging the federal, state and territory governments to tighten their budgets and rein in debt. Universities Australia says the nation is on track to be poorer and less skilled under plans to cut student visas. Peter Hislop reports.
5: Immigration Minister Tony Burke will unveil the Albanese government's migration policy today. Reports suggest the plan could include cuts to the number of international students and restrictions on them bringing their families to Australia. CEO of Universities Australia Luke Sheehy has told the ABC it isn't a new idea and it will have flow-on effects for Australia's economy. He says he'll look at the details later today, but it's clear the government wants to squeeze international student numbers again.
3: A new breast cancer drug will be made cheaper after a critical medication was pulled off the pharmaceutical benefits scheme. AstraZeneca announced in June the Zoladex 3.6 milligram implant would be removed from the PBS in November. Health Minister Mark Butler today confirmed triptorelin 3.75 milligram would be placed on the PBS for the treatment of a range of women's health conditions, including breast cancer and endometriosis. A total fire ban is in place for the Darwin and Adelaide River areas today, but a bushfire at Blackmore, south of Darwin, has been downgraded to advice level as weather conditions on the ground have eased and the threat has reduced. A 178-year-old space mystery has been solved. Shannon Kirkwood has the details.
6: An international research team involving RMIT University looked at a study published in the 1870s which detailed a very intense magnetic disturbance on the 18th of October 1841. It was said to have interfered with train signals and was the earliest known example of space weather affecting human technology. But researchers found a problem. The railway line referenced did not exist in 1841. Instead, they've concluded the incident most likely took place in 1848 and was not the first of its kind. Researchers say the date is important because it marks the intersection of technological age and space weather.
3: Turning to sport, GWS has confirmed the departure of captain Toby Green. The 32-year-old was drafted by the Giants in 2011 and made his AFL debut in the club's inaugural season the following year. He's played 281 games for GWS and has captained the Giants since 2022. GWS says Green has advised the club he will return to Victoria.
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7: So what did you do on the weekend?
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0: I'm just arriving at Roddy Lee's Vault of Vinyl for the Pophead's Hour of Power. Hope he's in.
1: Jane Arakawa.
0: Pophead's musicologist, Roddy Lee.
1: Come in.
0: And I join Pophead's musicologist, Roddy Lee, at this time in the Vault of Vinyl for the Hour of Power.
1: Yes, here we are again in the Vault of Vinyl, Jane.
0: We've dropped out.
1: From whatever we were doing.
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0: The best of the vinyl years.
1: And heard across Australia on the Community Radio Network. Hey, Jane.
0: Yeah?
1: Are we ready for today's episode of Back-to-Back Tracks?
0: We're here and we're ready.
1: It's Back-to-Back Tracks. So the less we say, the more we play.
0: Well, Roddy, let's get the program underway.

0: Jane, today we're doing crime time.
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0: And there's a riot in cell block number 9.
2: On July the 2nd, 1953, I was serving time for armed robbery. At 4 o'clock in the morning, I was sleeping in my cell. 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

0: today in Popheads. 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
1: From 1954, that was the original version by The Robins.

0: 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Sam Cooke in 1962.
1: And here's Sam's girl, Theola Kilgore. I hear Henry say, listening to the sound of her man working on the chain gang.

0: Sam Cooke's girl, the Ola Kilgore.
1: In 1962, Burt Lancaster played the prison guard murderer Robert Stroud in the movie The Birdman of Alcatraz. A song inspired by the movie was released as a single in 1962 by The Highwaymen with narration by Burt. Here is The Birdman by The Highwaymen featuring Burt Lancaster.
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0: A bit special, The Birdman by The Highwaymen featuring Burt Lancaster.
1: Now, as a child, American country singer Merle Haggard did time in numerous juvenile detention centres. In 1957, he was caught robbing a roadhouse and sent to Bakersfield Jail. An unsuccessful prison break saw him move to San Quentin Prison, where he served 3 years. Now, in 1960, Merle Haggard saw Johnny Cash played live at San Quentin, and he also saw the light. By the mid-1960s, Merle Haggard was making records, and in 1967, he sang Life in Prison.

0: Johnny Cash. Who else?
1: The next internment, I'm sorry, instalment. The next instalment in today's Doing Crime Time programme is something of a novelty song about a man on death row.
0: That doesn't sound very novel.
1: It's from 1962. It was written and released by Shel Silverstein, and it's called 25 Minutes to Go.
2: They're building a gallows outside my cell. I got 25 minutes to go. And in 25 minutes, I'll be in hell. I got 24 minutes to go. Will they give me some beans for my last meal? 23 minutes to go. And you know nobody asked me how I feel. I got 22 minutes to go. So I wrote to the governor, the whole damn bunch, 21 minutes to go. And I call up the mayor and he's out to lunch. I got 20 more minutes to go. Well, the sheriff says, boy, I wanna watch you die. 19 minutes to go. And I laugh in his face and I spit in his eye.

0: I can hear the buzzards, hear the crows. One more minute to go, and now I'm swinging and here I go.
1: What a beauty. 25 Minutes to Go by Shel Silverstein.
2: So to another soul on death row. This was a hit for Tom Jones, but it was originally recorded by Jerry Lee Lewis. And here is Jerry's version of The Green, Green Grass of Home.

0: No, definitely not Tom Jones. That's the original recording of Green Green Grass of Home by Jerry Lee Lewis.
1: Which we follow with Banks of the Ohio. No, not Olivia Newton-John's version. This is Dolly Parton.

0: Dolly Parton, Banks of the Ohio.
1: The fictitious Wentworth Detention Centre was the setting for the hit Aussie soap opera Prisoner. The theme song for the series was The Beautiful on the Inside, which was recorded by Lynn Hamilton.

0: This is Jane Arakawa.
1: That's you.
0: And Roddy Lee.
1: That's me.
0: And the Pophead's Hour of Power. Today's back-to-back tracks, we're doing crime time with criminals plenty.
1: And here is Fool and the Matadors. Yes, Funky Joe.

0: doing crime time.
1: An early 20th century black and white James Cagney gangster style prison riot was the idea behind 10cc's UK number one of 1973. What fun this is, Rubber Bullets.

0: 10cc.
1: Jane, the Empress of the Blues, Bessie Smith, was the first to record Send Me to the Electric Chair in 1927. In 1974, David Bromberg confessed and was willing to accept the death sentence for murder.
2: He said, "Judge, Your Honor, hear my plea. Before you open up your court, the Judge, Your Honor,

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1: And today's penultimate Doing Crime Time play comes from Eric Clapton, who served his sentence in the county jail and now he's coming out.

0: Eric Clapton, County Jail Blues. Today, in this Pophead's Hour of Power, we've been doing crime time.
1: We have, and Jane, before we escape, there's going to be a jailbreak tonight.
0: Oh, AC/DC.
1: No.
0: No?
1: No, this is Thin Lizzy and their song called Jailbreak, which was released in 1976, the same year that AC/DC released their Jailbreak.
0: Ronnie, Pophead's musicologist, thanks for the memories.
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2: National Radio News.
3: Hello, I'm Laura Devoy. Independent Senator Jackie Lambie has welcomed the government's decision to scrap its proposed $5,000 annual cap on allied health treatment. It comes after veterans laid down their service medals outside Parliament House last week in protest. A veteran of the Australian Army, Senator Lambie says the cap never should have been considered. But while the Coalition is calling for Veterans Affairs Minister Matt Keogh to be sacked, Senator Lambie praised his work.
4: What that department is doing, considering the amount of pressure it's been under, is the best I have seen that department operating. There is still a long way to go, but the changes. So for the veterans out there, please don't take that on this, Keogh. Please don't take it out on the Veterans Affairs, because I have seen more movement in the last 2 years since that Royal Commission than what I have in the whole 10 years I've bloody been up here.
3: The federal government is about to unveil its migration policy. Reports suggest Labor will tighten rules for temporary visas as it looks to reduce net overseas migration to 225,000 people by 2028. Immigration and Home Affairs Minister Tony Burke was initially going to release the policy last month before backing out at the 11th hour. He will speak at the National Press Club from 12:30 p.m. Australian Eastern Standard Time. Australia's population grew by 1.4% in the 12 months to March. New figures from the Australian Bureau of Statistics show the population was 27.9 million on the 31st of March. Natural increase, that is the number of people born minus those who died, added 100,600 people. 292,100 were added from net overseas migration. That's down from 309,500 the previous year. Western Australia had the fastest growing population of all jurisdictions. The International Monetary Fund says further interest rate rises may be needed to help lower inflation. The IMF has downgraded its forecast for Australia's economy next year. GDP is now expected to grow by just 1.6%. It says inflation remains a central challenge, while weak productivity growth is weighing on the economy's potential. The cash rate has risen three times this year and currently sits at 4.35%, but economists are expecting it to rise later this month. Efforts to keep the nation's capital free from H5 bird flu have escalated today. Shannon Kirkwood has the details.
5: The deadly virus has been detected in every jurisdiction except the ACT. Federal Agriculture Minister Julie Collins has announced today a vaccination program against bird flu will begin next week for little penguins at Canberra Zoo and Aquarium. She says that will bring the number of birds approved for vaccination to just over 9,500. To date, around 20% of those birds have been vaccinated. There have been more than 550 bird flu events recorded around Australia, including in mammals.
3: Analysis of fossilised T-Rex teeth has confirmed a long-standing theory the dinosaur was warm-blooded. Research published in the journal Science Advances has T-Rex's internal temperature at 36 degrees Celsius, which is similar to humans. Researchers say their finding places new constraints on the behaviour and physiology of the species. Turning to sport, Toby Green is heading to Geelong. The Cats have confirmed the 32-year-old will sign with the club when the free agency period opens next month. Earlier this morning, GWS confirmed Green, a foundation player, had decided to leave to return to Victoria. Green has played 281 games for GWS and has captained the Giants since 2022.
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17: Hi, this is Noddy. Thanks so much for your company and welcome to the program for the week commencing the 14th of September 2026. This is Aussie Music Weekly, your weekly fix of new, local and independent Australian music. Coming up on this week's show, got the brand new single on the way for Ziggy Albert. We introduce you to a young lady from Perth by the name of Harriet Hawthorne and head to Melbourne for the latest from those rockers, Slowly Slowly. In our In Focus interview segment this week, we are continuing our series of interviews as recorded at the recent Big Sound Festival in Brisbane. This time around, it's singer-songwriter Piper Butcher. And later this hour, as always, the Backtrack segment. This time around, only winding back the clock a little over a decade or so ago for something from the career of the Something for Kate frontman, Mr. Paul Dempsey. All that and stacks more, so we hope you can stay with us. Well, to kick things off, we're going to crank things up to 11 with Melbourne-based hard rock five-piece band Eye on Sky. This track that I'm about to hit the play button on comes from their forthcoming album Before We Die, and it was actually the last track recorded during the studio sessions for the album and a song that was not originally intended to appear on it. The band dropped their debut release back in 2022, and this is their new one. To get us underway, it's Eye on Sky with The Dirt Will Humble You.
18: The Dirt

Yeah, the sounds there of a Melbourne band who are made up of four best friends. They're called Stimpies. And from their upcoming second album, Doing Good, which is going to be out on the 9th of October, that one there is called Counting the Days, a song all about getting away from people that you don't necessarily need in your life. Thanks so much for your company. 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It's Noddy here. Up shortly, got the new one on the way for Nick Carver.

Also coming up on this week's program, we continue our series of interviews as recorded at the Big Sound Festival in Brisbane recently. Yes, we're in focus this week with Piper Butcher. And later this hour, it's the Backtrack segment. This time around, we're heading back to the very early part of the 2010s decade for something from Paul Dempsey. We're on to the new one now for Ziggy Albert, and this one is from his upcoming seventh album, Twin Flames, which will be out on the 16th of October. The album was recorded in the Northern Rivers region of New South Wales, and all of the singles to be released from the album have actually been chosen by Ziggy's fans. 2025 was a huge year for Ziggy Albert, heaps of international touring, and his very first sold-out show at London's Royal Albert Hall. So quite a milestone in his music career, that's for sure. This is another great tune from his career to date. Ziggy Albert's for you now with I Blame Myself.

0: now moving into solo mode away from his band, The Mean Butchers. That's the sounds there of Nick Carver out on his own, and Stones You Throw, which is the first track to be released from his forthcoming EP, which will be out in November. And it's the only track on the EP not written from his own perspective. In fact, that tune, Stones You Throw, tells the story of a man who's had a little bit of a tough life and some battles with alcohol and is often referred to as the town weirdo. You are in tune with Aussie Music Weekly, coming to you around Australia on the Community Radio Network. And around about this time each week, we do our In Focus interview. And we're here at Big Sound in Brisbane for 2026, and we're chatting with Newcastle-based singer-songwriter who's certainly no strangers to regular listeners here of the show, Aussie Music Weekly, because we've been playing her tunes on the show recently, the one and only Piper Butcher. Hey, Piper, how you doing?
1: Oh, it's amazing to be here. Thank you so much for your time. It's lovely here, isn't it?
0: It is lovely. It's very much spring weather, a little bit warmer than the part of the world where you and I come from, that's for sure.
1: It's very true. It's literally a warm welcome here in Brisbane. It's lovely.
0: I love that. Warm welcome. Exactly, yeah. So let's go right back. The age of 10, I understand, is when you first started dabbling in music and so forth. How long after it was it, would you say, that you sort of started to discover the fine arts of songwriting, as it were?
1: Do you know what? It took me so long to come around to it. I remember going into high school and I actually would write short poems and short stories. I was such, and just an English subject fanatic when I was in school. I was such a nerd. And I actually had some short stories published in books and whatnot, and I thought that was just it, and I would refuse to songwrite. I was like, no, that's so different to what I'm doing. And then I think I stumbled across, maybe age 14, 15, I ended up just writing something that just felt different to any other thing that I tried to create, and I knew that it had to have music behind it. And then I realized, oh, it's not that different, and oh, this is even better to create because I get to write and sing. And then I just fell into the love of songwriting and started collaborating and moving forward to where I am now, releasing music.
0: I guess when you think about it, poetry and songwriting, there are some similarities, obviously the rhyme and so forth, the main difference being the melody, right?
1: Yeah, absolutely. And I feel like, you know, when you get into poetry, there's so many other different variables. There's different styles of poetry, but it's exactly the same as songwriting. There's different rhyming schemes. You know, you got your AB or your AABB, and, you know, I could go on forever about all that stuff, but I think it's amazing to explore that with music behind it and take that poem to another level.
0: Now, I understand you've got a fairly eclectic taste in music. In fact, before we hit the record button just now, we were both sharing our various eclectic tastes in terms of watching acts around this particular festival, yeah, which is probably, I dare say, float onto your music, because it's a little hard to pigeonhole you in terms of the sort of style of music that you do, which is probably a great thing for you, maybe not so much for your management. So how much would you say your eclectic taste in music have morphed into the music that you're creating yourself?
1: It's such a great question, because I remember being influenced by so many different artists. I mean, we're just such a musical family. Like, my dad used to listen to, you know, System of a Down, and, you know, Chop Suey was like one of my favorite songs and all of that. And we went to a Foo Fighters concert, which was the actual turning point that made me pick up the guitar and start playing, is watching Dave Grohl. And then on my mum's side, I'd listen to stuff like Keith Urban, and I'd listen to Taylor Swift or Pink or an amazing artist, Paolo Nutini, if you haven't heard of him. You have, of course. Yeah. You're well versed. I should have known. He's one of my biggest influences, and hearing that songwriting and that authenticity really show. But I feel like now I've come to a stage where I am realizing that the country is the strongest part of me, and that's coming through, and I'm really proud to be saying that I'm a country act. But it's taken a lot of chopping and changing and discovering to get there, but I'm really happy with where I am.
0: And it's a really healthy scene at the moment, isn't it, the country music? I mean, it's always been there and so forth, I guess, like a lot of other genres, it sort of comes in waves and so forth, but I'm just sensing, and I guess this festival is probably a good example or a good benchmark of that. There is probably a large percentage of country artists showcasing here this year. So are you seeing that there's a bit of a thing happening for country music in Australia at the moment?
1: I think there is, and I think that stems from, you know, a lot of international country artists exporting here, but also I think Australia is just sort of catching up to the fact that storytelling is cool. I think that's the bottom line, and no matter what genre it is, I mean, country's at the forefront of that, absolutely. There's so many different subgenres. There's so many country artists that have come from Australia that you wouldn't even know. I mean, you see people like coming from my hometown, Morgan Evans, you know, someone like that, just taking the world by storm with country. And I just think there's so much value behind that. And I'm really excited that Australian country music is coming to the forefront, and listeners are realizing that it's cool to be country.

0: headed to, I guess, the country music capital of the world a little while ago, that being Nashville. Yeah, not only to perform, but I guess to be, you know, somewhat of a showcase artist over there like you are here at Big Sound, yeah? How daunting was that to get up on a stage in such a, you know, an iconic city in the world?
1: Oh, my God, the pressure. You're right. But it was just such a privilege. I ended up, before I went over, I sort of mapped out my time there. I was there for 3.5 weeks. It was my first time ever being over in America. And so I looked at all the people that I knew in Nashville that I really loved and wanted to be like, and I saw how they started. I did my research on the songwriting nights that they used to do and whatnot, and I reached out straight to there and said, look, I want to play. I'm not looking for money. I'm not looking for fame. I just want to play. And it was amazing to see that reception come back, and especially, you know, being an Aussie artist, they're like, yeah, we want to see what you've got. And to go over there, perform at Americana Fest, I got to travel out to Memphis and perform with another artist, Wade Forster, and it was just such a privilege to go there and experience, like, country music culture, like, really at its peak, especially with, you know, the tourism that comes into Nashville specifically, that strip on Broadway, the bright lights, the boots and bright lights, that's Broadway for you. And it was amazing to just be soaked up in that for a few weeks. I'm so inspired and I want to go back. Yeah, the reception that I received from anywhere I played, I feel like it was absolutely just supportive and wholesome. I went to Leapers Fork, which was a small town outside of Nashville capital, and I'm pretty sure that's where Tommy Emmanuel stays when he's over there as well, so it's pretty cool. And I went over there and I went to the Fox and Lock, which is a really huge open mic night, and it's amazing to see that open mic night. Patrons have to pay tickets to go and watch people for this open mic, which I don't think we do very often here. It's a very different and foreign concept, but I had to apply. I had to send them a song and where I'm from and why I wanted to be a part of this lineup, and I got a text in the afternoon saying, you better come to Leapers Fork because you made it onto the list tonight. And the nights sell out, and it's just so amazing. The one thing I do have to say about American audiences, though, I had to speak my name in an American accent. I had to say Piper Butcher for them to understand, because Piper Butcher is way too Aussie for them to comprehend. That's my one thing.

0: just divert just briefly away from the music, because one other thing that I found about you when I was doing my research is that you are an MC and an ambassador of the Backyard Bash. So first off, tell me what that's all about and how you first got involved.
1: Absolutely. So the Backyard Bash is Variety, the children's charity, answer to the fuel crisis this year. So we usually do the B2B Bash, which is our huge Variety children's charity bash, where we take all of the bash cars on a massive route across Australia, and every day we stop in at least one school, or sometimes two, and donate grant money towards some item, whether it's we've donated to sandpits, we've donated to footballs and sports equipment, or classroom activations and whatnot. And it's just an absolute privilege to be an ambassador for that charity. They supported me when I was very young. I think I was 12 or 13. I was born with a disability. I was born with a cleft palate, which meant that I had no roof in my mouth when I was born, which was difficult enough to, you know, I wasn't able to swallow, let alone sing, you know, when I was a kid. So through the adversity, through the all the surgeries and whatnot, I'm really proud to be doing what I am doing. And they helped me go to the Academy of Country Music when I was a kid, and I got back to them, and now I'm of age and, you know, a young woman. I want to do my part in giving back to the kids, because I know how it feels to be given those opportunities. And being out on the road, the Backyard Bash was amazing. We started in Bella Vista in Western Sydney and went to Bathurst this year. It was only 6 days, but next year we're going to Darwin. We're driving all the way to Darwin, and we'll hopefully stop and change some kids' lives along the way.
0: All right, let's jump back into the music now, and your brilliant new single, Porcelain Pillars. It's interesting that you spoke earlier about the songwriting aspect and that it's very prevalent within country music, and I can't disagree with that statement. So I want to talk a little bit more about our two infamous characters, Jenny and Jimmy, that feature very heavily in that song. Tell me how you landed on those particular characters, and I guess their various idiosyncrasies and characteristics that really make up that song.
1: That's amazing that you've gone so in-depth. I'm so impressed. Thank you for listening to the song that well. I have a list of songs that I listen to on repeat. They're my absolute favourite. I just call it my memory list, because it's just like some of the best songs in the world. And one of them is 8675309, Jenny.
2: Okay.
1: And that's where I got my Jenny character from.
2: Right.
1: Because that's one of like the best songs, I feel like. So I thought about Jenny, and I thought about that song, and I was like, all right, I need to pair them up. I don't think I've ever written a song with another name in it. So it was really hard for me to try and find that push and pull of like, what's the right name? I mean, your pipe is a really hard like name to sing, and Jenny rolls off the tongue. A couple of other people have used it, so I'm going to snatch it as well. But my parents were high school sweethearts, so I sort of based that narrative around them and Jenny and Jimmy. And my parents are still very happily together, which unfortunately Jenny and Jimmy, something does pull them apart. Unfortunately, Jimmy is no longer, you know, a part of the equation by the end of the song. I'll give that away. And so, yeah, I wanted a bit of drama, and I wanted to really test my songwriting. I feel like it's a very literal story and a narrative that I usually don't use in my songwriting. So it was a real test and a challenge for me that I put on for myself.
0: All right, Piper, thank you so much for giving up your time for us here at Big Sound with Aussie Music Weekly, and enjoy the rest of your debut attendance and showcase here at the festival.
1: Thank you so much for having me. I can't wait. Bring on the rest of the evening.

That was Newcastle-based singer-songwriter Piper Butcher in her current single, Porcelain Pillars. Certainly an artist to keep an eye out for her, and it was an absolute delight to catch up with her in person at the Big Sound Festival in Brisbane, and still plenty more of those interviews to come over the coming weeks here on the show. Well, we've reached a little bit more than the halfway point on this week's edition of Aussie Music Weekly, so do make sure you stick around because we have some new stuff on the way for Perth band Navy June, Stickin' in Perth for singer-songwriter Harriet Hawthorne, and the new single from Melbourne lads Slowly Slowly is also on the way. Up next, though, we're going to do the backtrack segment. This time around, we're heading back to the very early part of the solo career, at least, of the Something for Kate frontman Paul Dempsey. To get us there, though, it's Melbourne band The Hunter Express and a track that's from their upcoming EP Gold Fades, which will be out on the 2nd of October. These guys were formed in 2016 and have released 3 albums to date, and this is their latest one. The Hunter Express for you now with Easier.

0: What we're gonna do right here is go back, way back, back into time.
1: Yeah, backtrack time now here on Aussie Music Weekly, and frontman of the much-loved Melbourne band Something for Kate, and also known as a solo artist in his own right, Paul Dempsey has just announced a very special set of shows that are going to be happening toward the end of the year with a bit of a Christmas theme. Well, earlier this year, he was back out on the road in solo mode to promote what is his second album of covers in the form of Shotgun Karaoke Volume 2. Well, his next set of shows will take place in December and see Paul playing tracks, obviously, from both of his covers albums, no doubt with a few of his other solo hits in there as well, and also a few Christmas-themed tracks thrown in for good measure. And really nicely, all proceeds from the shows will go to charities that support the homeless. Well, here are the all-important dates for those upcoming Paul Dempsey shows. It gets underway at Sydney's Recital Hall on December the 4th, heads into Adelaide playing at the Gov on December the 11th, the Tivoli in Brisbane on December 12th, and then he's back to his hometown of Melbourne playing at the Forum on December the 19th. Well, let's backtrack now to the year 2010, and from his debut solo album, Everything Is True, this was the first single to be released from that album. It's Paul Dempsey and Out the Airlock.

around Australia on the Community Radio Network and heard through your local community radio station. This is Aussie Music Weekly, and that there was the sounds of Perth five-piece act Navy June and a track called Routine Avoidance, a song about making the decision to hold on or to move forward. And the song basically tells the story of heartbreak, resilience and taking back control. 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Just reminding you that we also do have a presence online. 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That is where you can stream past In Focus interviews, live session performances, as well as Rufus on Fire's artist profile segments. And whilst you're there, on the front page of the website, you will find all of our past playlists, links to the music videos that accompany the tracks, and also your opportunity to sign up for our weekly e-newsletter. 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It's all there for you, aussiemusicweekly.com.au. Hop to it. On to a pop artist from Perth now called Harriet Hawthorne. This is actually the first taste of her forthcoming EP, which is due out in November, and it was a track inspired by events that apparently took place at her 18th birthday party. She released her debut single just last year, and this is a new one, Bitch with a Guitar.

Well, unfortunately, that's all the time that we have to share with you new local and independent music on this week's edition of Aussie Music Weekly. But don't despair, we'll be back at the same time next week on the same station you're hearing us through right now. And on next week's show, it's going to be a huge one. Yeah, we have an in-focus interview with Ruby May, as recorded at the recent Big Sound Festival in Brisbane, and Rufus on Fire will drop by to present the Artist Profile segment. Aussie Music Weekly is brought to you around Australia with thanks to the Community Broadcasting Association of Australia, who beam this show out each and every week via the Community Radio Network. And to find out the details of your nearest station that's taking the show, easiest thing to do is head to our website, aussiemusicweekly.com.au. Well, to take us out, it's Melbourne trio Slowly Slowly, who made a little bit of a surprise appearance at the Big Sound Festival in Brisbane a couple of weeks ago. This latest song has got a bit of a direction change, narratively at least, for the band's frontman, as he moves away from self-reflection to commenting on the world around him. And the track reflects on the things that we've often taken for granted in the past. So take us out, it's the new one for Slowly Slowly. This is Sacrosanct, and I'll see you next week.

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1: Hello, I'm Alyssa Delfs. The Home Affairs Minister has taken the stage at the National Press Club to hand down the federal government's new migration policy. Tony Burke began by praising Australia's migration story before beginning to unveil the plan.
2: Immigration is fundamentally a strength to this country, is fundamentally a strength to Australia. And we need to always remember that while there are issues in the immigration program that we are always wrestling with, that job is never complete. We can never lose sight of the extraordinary strength to the fabric of our nation in what is modern, multicultural Australia.
1: In the speech, Mr. Burke will outline how the government will cut visas for the family members of international students, the government will crack down on people living here without a visa, and they'll cut off pathways for international students to remain in the country. Two boys aged 14 and 16 have been charged over the murder of a 23-year-old man in a suspected case of mistaken identity. As investigations continue into the shooting in the Sydney suburb of Glen Alpine earlier this month, New South Wales police say Australians overseas are using vulnerable children to carry out horrific crimes. Police described the teenagers as clumsy and naive, saying they were not believed to be present at the alleged murder but were part of a joint criminal enterprise through their actions. Detectives suspect three other people committed the fatal home invasion. Meanwhile, the Premier of New South Wales, Chris Minns, this morning introduced a raft of new legislation into Parliament to tackle organised crime.
3: The age of the people who've been accused of these offences is worrying for everybody in our community. But I need to let that work its way through the courts, and the police have told us and the public you can expect more arrests.
1: The Australian Dental Association says new data confirms young children would benefit from state control of water fluoridation. Shannon Kirkwood reports.
4: The ADA and Australian Dental Association Queensland says the Queensland Oral Health Study shows tooth decay has fallen among 5 to 10-year-olds by 10% in just 2 years, but only where water fluoridation was retained. It also found the areas which remained unfluoridated or lost fluoridation saw little or no change in tooth decay rates, and that covers around 30% of Queensland children. It says of particular concern is First Nations children, rural children and those from low socioeconomic families who are largely missing out on dental care and fluoridated water. The ADA says governments must adopt water fluoridation as part of health policy and promote its introduction where possible.
1: And the Queensland government says Olympic authorities have approved the 2032 rowing venue. Central Queensland's Fitzroy River in Rockhampton, known to be a crocodile habitat, passed an International Olympic Committee assessment with flying colours, Premier David Crisafulli told State Parliament today.
5: Who could forget Rockhampton, which is set to welcome the world for rowing and canoeing on the mighty Fitzroy River. It will be an extraordinary sight, the world's best athletes competing in the heart of central Queensland, watched by spectators across the globe. Many have said it can't be done. We reject that view. We back in regional Queensland, no ifs, no buts.
1: But the state government has been facing mounting pressure to reconsider the venue, with additional concerns around fairness, safety and sustainability outside the risk of crocodiles. And turning to sport, in cricket, Matthew Wade has called time on his Big Bash career. The 38-year-old has played 119 BBL matches for the Melbourne Stars, Melbourne Renegades and Hobart Hurricanes. The Hurricanes today confirmed he's played his final match. Wade retired from international cricket in late 2024.
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That must be the familiar theme song, Thunder in Paradise. You're on the Rat Run with Dan. Good to be back here for another show between 2 and 4 today on Voice FM here. Not too bad outside, actually. It's still 12.6. Kind of fresh, but at least we got a bit of sun. I reckon we might make it to 14 if we're lucky today. Warming up, but then the next 3 days, look at Friday 18, Saturday 21, Sunday 23. Whoa, spring. Got a beautiful mixed bag of music today. I've got a strawberry coloured record on the turntable that I'll be playing shortly. But let's start the show. I'm going to have a whole new attitude today. Brand new attitude. Fatty LaBelle.

And I hope you enjoyed that song there by Goldfrapp. It's called Lovely Head, and the cover of the album shows like a silhouette of, looks like a woman holding a head. There you go. Beautiful. Been a bit of controversy over the last week with some political statements by, who was it? The Macklemore, the dude who was supporting Ed Sheeran, and that's quite interesting how that's all panned out with many of the acts on that support slot all pulling out of Ed's show. So now you might have had 2 hours of Ed Sheeran, now you might get 4 hours of Ed Sheeran. If he supports him, maybe he might support himself. Put a wig on or something. But this is not a strange thing in the entertainment world. Famously, the Byrds were performing at I think it was Altamont, but I think back in '67 or something, and David Crosby. He went on quite the political rant at that show, and I think he was talking about Vietnam War and, you know, all things. And some of the other band members weren't happy with the way he went on between songs, and I think he got booted from the band, and that's when he ended up going off and doing Crosby, Stills and Nash and Young. So all worked out in the long run. I thought I'd play a little song from the Byrds, and it was a song that was kind of controversial. It was called Draft Morning, obviously about the Vietnam War. So there you go.

It's a bit of a take you home from the Third Temple. Next song, I'm going to play a little bit of Todd Rundgren next. He wrote this next song called Wolfman Jack about the... Well, he started off in the being the voice on radio in the 60s on unregulated Mexican radio station. Wolfman became pretty hugely popular, and his actual name was Bob Smith from Brooklyn. He's famous for being the DJ in the George Lucas film American Graffiti when they're driving around listening to Wolfman Jack.

You're on 3BB, 99.9 Voice FM. This is Rat Run. My name's Dan. I had a great night on Sunday night. Kat and I went and saw, with a lot of other people, The Damned, the final Damned Nation tour. And we were at the Forum Hotel on Sunday night, and Dave Vanian, Captain Sensible, Paul Gray on bass, Monty Oxymoron, and the mighty Rat Scabies just put on one of the great live shows you can ever see. The tour is called The Final Damnation, which they'll be I think they'll be putting out a live album to celebrate their Final Damnation tour. Band that's released New Rose back in 1976, right at the start of the whole punk explosion in England. They just played for hours, actually. Came on at about 20 past 9 and played to about 11:15. I think they knocked out about 25 songs or something. It was a pretty massive set. And it was a really eclectic set, you know. Always, I've seen them play four times or so in the past, and there's always different songs. It was just ripping to see them dive deep into their catalogue and play all kinds of stuff. Also, what was really cool was the New Christs supported them. Rob Younger and the guys, so a bit of classic sort of Aussie pub rock sound from the New Christs, and they also had a very exciting young band, a bunch of girls from Seattle called The Darts opened up for them, and they were a ball of energy, and here's one of their songs, Love You to Death.

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1: Ladies and gentlemen, how do?

That's the Damn doing Mark Making Time, a cover version from a band called Creation. Damned have got a record they just put out this year, Not Like Everybody Else, which is a whole bunch of their favourite cover versions. And they snuck that one in between Nasty and Ignite on the way to the gig. Always having those funny discussions where you go, oh, what song would you love them to play? What deep cut? And I was just, I was with Kate, we're in the car and we're reading a letter from this guy, and he kept repeating a lot of part of his story was Life Goes On. And I went, wow, imagine if they played Life Goes On from Strawberries with Kat. And sensible on the vocals. And you know what? My wish came true. And now you get to hear it on the turntable.

That is magnificent piece of musicianship. And they had Monty at the start of that, doing that beautiful keyboard organ opening. Well, I'm going to leave Strawberries on the turntable. We might get some more in the second hour. Might be tempted to play Ignite.

Ray, there you go, on bass, who was performing with them on Sunday. How's this for a set list? Street of Dreams, Wake the Dead, History of the World, Stranger on the Town, the Love cover, Alone Again, Shadow of Love, I Just Can't Be Happy Today, Life Goes On that we just played, Dr. Jekyll and Mr. Hyde, Is It a Dream, the Barry Ryan song Eloise, which they made their own, the Ripper from the Young Ones, Nasty, Ignite from Strawberries, Love Song, Machine Gun Etiquette, neat, with a bit of Break On Through with the Doors kind of combo there. And then the encore was the Curtain Call instrumental piece, drum solo by the Scabies Man, then into New Rose, White Rabbit, another great cover from Jefferson Airplane, and then the epic outro of Smash It Up. Magnificent. There you go. Now, who would have thought, changing the subject as I do, yesterday, 16th of September 1956, was the beginning of television. Famous first words was Bruce Jindal. TV came on for the very first time, and his words, famous words, were, "Good evening and welcome to television." The launch was specifically coincided with the broadcast of the 1956 Melbourne Olympics. There you go. And ever since that date, I've just become one of these.

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3: Good afternoon, I'm Melissa Delfs. The federal government has unveiled a suite of changes to migration in Australia with a new ballot system for second and third years of working holiday maker visas. Currently, 88 days of regional work must be completed to qualify for a second year under that visa. But through the reforms, working for the required time would get backpackers into a ballot, giving them the chance to remain there for a second year with another ballot in the third for those who have spent more than 6 months of year two in a regional area. Immigration Minister Tony Burke explains.
4: When I say that, we're not restoring that pace across the whole of the working holidaymaker system. We're doing it for those ones that have the regional requirement to be able to get years two and three. There's not a regional requirement with respect to the United Kingdom, and we have a challenge with the rapid growth of that, but obviously it's part of a free trade agreement.
3: The National Farmers Federation says farmers are furious about the government's proposed crackdown on working holidaymaker visas. President Hamish McIntyre says the decision announced by the Home Affairs Minister is a blow for farmers and businesses which produce the nation's food and fibre. Minister Burke confirmed a three-month processing timeframe for working holidaymakers and outlined that ballot system. Mr. McIntyre says urgent consultation is required to avoid placing food security, regional economies and farm safety at risk. And a nationally recognised leader in multicultural media and ethnic community broadcasting says that while the changes to migration are sensible in a way, an education campaign will be needed to keep impacted people informed. Saad Khalid is a Pakistani Australian, a Young Australian of the Year finalist, and an advocate for migrant and multicultural communities. Speaking to National Radio News, he says if you change someone's visa pathway, the communication cannot be an afterthought.
5: A lot of communities will be confused for the moments of what this change in the migration system will mean. There are a number of people that are in the limbo in terms of their immigration status, in terms of their visa status. There will be a lot of questions asked by community, and I think it's up to the government, up to the policymakers, to be able to reach out to communities that are affected, to offer spokesperson, to offer clarity, and to prevent mis- and disinformation from really going out to these migrant groups.
3: And it's Alana and Madeline Day, raising funds to support children fleeing violence in memory of the two girls who were killed in the Port Arthur massacre. The father of the girls and founding patron, Walter Mikak, says funds raised today will help provide buddy bags containing essential items for children forced into emergency care.
6: So the buddy bags are designed for those kids who are removed from their home in dire situations. And the backpacks are full of all the essentials that they need at the moment when they arrive at a refuge or at an emergency crisis accommodation with nothing but the clothes they're wearing in most cases. So we've got buddy bags for babies, toddlers, young kids and teens.
3: And Peter Max, whose colourful psychedelic pop art expressed the optimism of the flower power movement of the 1960s, has died at age 88. The artist, whose works graced everything from postage stamps to cruise ships, passed on Monday, according to a statement from his son, and no cause of death was given. In his first flush of success in the late 60s and early 1970s, his mural-like tableaus of flowers, the cosmos and cartoonish figures were widely popular across dorm room walls and household furnishings like clocks and bedspreads. And turning to sport in cricket, Matthew Wade has called time on his Big Bash career. The 38-year-old has played 119 BBL matches for the Melbourne Stars, Melbourne Renegades and Hobart Hurricanes. The Hurricanes today confirmed he's played his final match.
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That's amazing. That's side one, track one, Ignite off the amazing album Strawberries from the mighty Damned, who absolutely destroyed it the other night. What a perfect show. All those awesome songs and a really great stage show as well. Really, it was an amazing experience. Imagining experiences that didn't happen this week is Ballarat's in the on the news again. George Hotel, we're going to have Ben Cousins as a guest speaker on Wednesday night. There's some quite heavy backlash about that event going ahead. So, the George Hotel one, at the very last moment, cancelled that scheduled speaking performance by Ben Cousins. Interesting, isn't it? I think he's still doing a few other places around Victoria or whatever. But yeah, interesting. Ben not welcome in Ballarat. There you go. But there's some other things happening around Ballarat this weekend. Tonight, great show down the Freight Bar, part of the Hootenannies. I think there might have been a last-minute cancellation, so step into the void is Cosmonaut. Always put on a massive show. So they'll be playing tonight down at the George. I think they're Czech guides, but they might be on around a bit later. Kicks off at 7. Maverick Ambassadors be performing, and a band called the Subbies. Don't know what they're talking about. So that's tonight from 7 o'clock at the Freight Bar. Free. It's all free. Get into it. I'm going to hear some Primitives, I think. Sick of it.

and I'm always inspired by what Sky Klein posts up on Facebook, and he's always digging deep into a lot of records, and that was one of his picks. From what I gather, it's one woman, and that's Huldah, H-U-L-D-R, with the song Unholy Divine. There's a few people banging their heads out there in the foyer when I was playing that one. Huldah, check it out. So many highlights from the other night. I gave you Ignite before, and I've got this one. I've got the Damned. This is the best of record that came out. I'm not sure when this one came out. Felt a long time ago. So it's from the early years of the Damned, it's a ripper. And I'm going to play a bit of a deep cut for some. History of the World.

And yeah, for those people who are not familiar with vinyl records, that one's quite an old one. Has a, you can hear a bit of the popping and just a bit of static on it. Not bad. But yeah, that's been played to death. I'll give that another clean and see if I can get rid of a bit of that static. And that was History of the World. And from The Damned. And before that, yeah, it was pretty heavy stuff from Holder. Get on the YouTube and check out Holder. There's some film clips and stuff, and you'll get into see what sort of black metal kind of stuff she's doing with her name's Mars Risterer, multi-instrumentalist. She's the creative force behind Holder, who blend 90s Norwegian black metal with the new wave of British heavy metal influences, a bit of synth and stuff, dark medieval black metal. There you go. Influenced by Belgian folklore, passed down from stories from her grandparents. Love that stuff. Pity you don't really understand what they're saying, but I suppose you just read the lyrics, don't you? There you go. Might sort of go full circle here and play a little bit, something a little bit bit more poppier. Here's a little bit of the Petrol Motion with Big Decision.

Yeah, that's the beautiful sound of Grace Cummings from Melbourne. I only really just got into her recently, but gee, powerful, beautiful voice. Yeah, one to watch. I think people are already onto her, and she's definitely had some success already. She's already put out four albums, and she's been nominated for a few Songs of the Year back in 2025. A Precious Thing was a song she was shortlisted. Keep an eye on her. Probably in the vein of Lucinda Williams, and maybe I can hear sounds of a bit of Cat Power there, and very good. I like it a lot. Now changing the pace a bit, which we do. Look at this record. It's called The Blind Leading the Naked. Band called The Vile. I used to call them The Vile Flems, The Violent Femmes. Just a very good album by these guys. The back cover, they're all got these giant fish on their arms, and they're sitting around a hair salon. This came out 1986. It's a bit beat up, the cover, but I think the record's in pretty good shape. I'll dedicate this one to my mate Hap. This is one we used to sing in art class, you, me, and good old Marty. Song called Special.

Yeah, that's a really nice song. That's a band called The Shirts. And, yeah, Tell Me Your Plans. Like that one. Got about 14 minutes left on the Rat Run today. My name's Dan. Hope everyone's been enjoying the show. It's been sad news of the passing of legend of Ballarat, Paddy Payne Sr., age 90. I know there's been a big funeral today for Paddy, and I think the wake's kicking off out at the Ballarat Turf Club in about 10 minutes. Paddy's, met him in the, all places, the spa at the Aquatic Centre, and we had good old chat on a many occasion. So very sad, and condolences to the family of Paddy Payne. He famously had a racehorse when he was, family were in New Zealand, called Our Paddy Boy. That they bought for $1,300 in back in the 70s, and they went on to sell that house. That got them the house in the end. They sold the horse for $300,000 back those days. It was a huge amount of money, and that's how they set up their property and racing dynasty out at Ballarat, out at Darling Forest there. So big part of history there. Ballarat icon, R.I.P. Paddy. I know Paddy wasn't Irish. He was born in New Zealand, but he obviously, having that horse, Our Paddy Boy, it'd be appropriate to play a song from the Pogues right now. A Pistol for Paddy Garcia.

0: Yeah, a little bit of Duran Duran with that awesome bass. Thank you for listening for the last 2 hours. It's been great reminiscing about a great gig on the weekend with The Damned. It was great to see Danny Gallagher there. Cheerio, mate. Everyone have a great night. Have a great weekend. It's going to be beautiful weather. And I'll be back on Monday with Dangerous Animals, Aussie Music. And we've got Rod Darby coming up with the drive after 4. So stick around and be nice to each other.
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6: Hello, I'm Melissa Delves. Labor has scrapped a controversial planned $5,000 cap on veterans' allied health payments as crossbenchers push to prevent health entitlements from being limited in the future. After strong criticism and campaigning from advocates, the Veterans Affairs Minister announced today that the government had backed down on the measure, which was originally set to come into effect from July 2027. The proposal attracted widespread condemnation from across Parliament, including from opposition leader Angus Taylor.
7: Keep it simple. Scrap the cap. We have veterans, as I say, in this country. They've put themselves in harm's way, or they're prepared to put themselves in harm's way. I've got two magnificent veterans next to me here today. And these are people who deserve better. Scrap the cap. Get rid of it. Keep it simple.
6: Thousands of school and university students have walked out of the classroom again today, protesting Pauline Hanson and One Nation's policies, as well as Labor and the Liberals. News 24 spoke with young people on the streets of Melbourne today.
8: It's not really fair for, you know, the people who have lived here for so many years. Majority of the country here are either queer, immigrants, all the minorities. It's not fair.
9: I'm here because I am a foreign student from Indonesia, and I believe that if Pauline gets into power, then I would lose a lot of my rights as, well, an international student.
6: Little penguins in the nation's capital are being added to the national vaccination program against H5 bird flu. Federal Agriculture Minister Julie Collins has announced today the program will begin next week for little penguins at Canberra Zoo and Aquarium. The deadly virus has been detected in every jurisdiction except the ACT. There have been more than 550 bird flu events recorded around Australia, including in mammals. A 178-year-old space mystery has been solved. With the details, Shannon Kirkwood.
10: An international research team involving RMIT University looked at a study published in the 1870s which detailed a very intense magnetic disturbance on the 18th of October 1841. It was said to have interfered with train signals and was the earliest known example of space weather affecting human technology. But researchers found a problem. The railway line referenced did not exist in 1841. Instead, they've concluded the incident most likely took place in 1848 and was not the first of its kind. Researchers say the date is important because it marks the intersection of technological age and space weather.
6: And a sunny day to end the working week in the east tomorrow with a cold front on the way across Tasmania. The Bureau of Meteorology's Jonathan Howe has the rest of the forecast for the east.
11: We can see a very large and dominant high-pressure system centred over southern parts of New South Wales. Clear skies overnight does mean morning fog and frost that will lift to a mostly sunny and mild to warm day across the east and the southeast of the country. For Tasmania, though, with that approaching cold front, it will become windy with showers picking up later in the afternoon and into the evening.
6: Meanwhile, in WA, showers and thunderstorms are on the way tomorrow and into Saturday, while in the north, windy conditions with showers along the coast, but hot conditions on the cards for inland areas with another day of elevated fire danger. And in sport, in AFL, Sydney winger Justin McInerney will make his long-awaited return from injury for the Swans in their preliminary final against Fremantle tomorrow. Key forward Joel Armitage will remain on the sidelines for the match at the SCG, while veteran defender Harry Cunningham remains under an injury claim for the match after hurting his calf during training yesterday.
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0: automobile. 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Yes, well, it's come to this. I now have to do the show driving around in a car. When all else fails, when you can't think of anything better to do, with all the freshly mowed lawns, they're everywhere. Oh, the stink of it all. Oh, there's cars aplenty. Oh, all you got to do to just get up and get yourself a coffee from a famous multinational store owned by Japanese people that cannot be mentioned. For fear that we will be attacked, I tell you, it's terrible. So I'm going to have to play Chuck Berry now. Riding along in my automobus. I don't know what the weather is, but it's springtime. And it's gorgeous. And now a tradie just waved at me. That's good if a tradie waves at you. That's like a good luck charm. Better than a leprechaun, because they can actually repair stuff. Is it wrong to say leprechaun these days? Is that culturally insensitive? If it is culturally insensitive, you've come to the right place. Driving along in the old Hyundai. Throbbing along. And just about to go past the brand new sports complex. It's the brand new thing, the sports complex, the brand new thing, which we are loving. We're loving every second of it. The one that used to be the ramshackle tin sheds that were the Sunday market, the old Rotary market. And now thank you to Dandrews for promising us the Commonwealth Games that ended up in Scotland. They're working hard, and they've dug up huge sections of the centre section and of the road. I figure it's to get those big juggernaut buses in with AFL players crazed and full of praised ego, because from the time they were little kids, they were told they were amazing. Anyway, we shan't mention some of their indiscretions, but there are rollers with spiky things on them. Oh, ho, ho, ho, ho, hey, and I'm almost there to get the coffee. Someone's left a recliner seat out on a nature strip. Do you think we could ever have hard rubbish collection in Ballarat? I think not. They always promise it, don't they, every election?
1: If I'm elected, I will give you hard rubbish collection.
0: And then they get in, and all of a sudden it just evaporates. I once rang a talk show with our mayor of the time. It was the talk show in Melbourne on 7774, 3LO, as they used to be known, Radio Melbourne, or whatever it is. And I said to the mayor, hello, mayor, do you think we'll ever get hard rubbish collection? Because every time I always tend to vote for the councillors that say they'll do it. But it never happens. And he said, well, no. I won't give his name, but he used to do the blue light discos. And he said, well, no, you see, the problem is that unlike in Melbourne, where you see it happen all the time, those city councils can amalgamate and it brings down the actual cost of the hard rubbish collection. But poor old little Ballarat, we're just in isolation. So it would cost so much more. So I said, so it's not on the cards then. And then they cut me off and moved on to another listener, which is how it goes. Look out, there's a Commodore pulling out backwards in front of me here. Good old SV6, mate. Oh, the bogan bus. It's coffee time. Enjoy probably Chuck Berry. I'll be back later.

Houston, we have coffee. We have coffee. So, some things are heartbreaking. There was a sweet old gentleman at the counter. He was getting two different daily papers, and he had his ready to take home his microwavable butter chicken and two packets of chips, expensive ones, and other bits. And he had his walking stick and it fell on the floor. And he said, "I've only been using it a short amount of time." I said, "I know, they're pains, aren't they? So I'm sorry, I'm holding everybody up." So, "No, you're fine, you're fine, you're fine." And he wandered off there, back round the corner. Oh, I don't want to get any older than what I already am. I get a little sick of it sometimes. So, in a moment, I have to go and buy a torch. My mum has a little torch. She's 95, just in case you want to know. So I've dropped my torch. I don't know where it is. And I agree with her. Getting down on the ground to pick up things like walking sticks or torches has probably fallen under the recliner. And I agree with her. I don't want to get there. Every time I get down to pick something up, I get up, it's like, oh, I'm dizzy. I think he went back into the apartments around the corner there. So that'll be his dinner for the day. Oh, crikey. He's paying top dollar too at the convenience store. Oh, and he was so full of apologies. And he tried to put stuff in his bag and the lady said, "No, give me a bag, I'll put them in for you." Just think, at one point he was probably a dashing young man. Yes, I should have interviewed him. I should have said, "Excuse me for interrupting your day. Let me stick a microphone under your nose." I should have done that. But anyway.

now we're on our way to find the little mini torch in the brand new discount store that shall remain nameless, but it used to be called something else and then it closed down and it changed to a new name. Yes, got to give way to the person in the roundabout, not just to their right. Oh no, no, no. Know thy road rules. What was I talking about? I don't know. Oh, yes, the stores that... So that closed down, and then two of them, like the Hydra, isn't it, where you chop the head off and then two grow in its place? So now there's one just slightly on the outskirts in the less fashionable suburbs of Ballarat. If you're listening on a different radio station, you're just going to have to conjure this up in your mind. Just equate it to roughly where you live, all right? So I'm going in there to get a torch, even though the other one's probably going to roll out from underneath the chair. You know, it's so exciting to probably play Shine a Little Love on My Life by ELO. That would sort of... Shine a little love on my life. Da-na-na-na-na-na. As we travel along Norman Street. Reminds me of a kid watching Uncle Norman on Channel 9 in Melbourne. If you grew up all the time in Ballarat, you might look and think, I have no... Oh, someone's left a printer out on the nature strip there. Isn't it amazing just what we throw away? Because we're a throwaway society now. We can afford to just throw torches in the bin or lose them under the chair. It's all go, go, go. This week it's been nurses visiting the house to look after my mum for things. Oh, yes, look, this is the weekend before, so this is no longer on. But the Psychic Expo was on. It's on today when I'm driving around, but it was on. And I'm reminded of that joke. Psychic fair cancelled due to unforeseen circumstances. Or as my arch nemesis, Richard Saunders from The Skeptics, would say... Mind, body, wallet exhibitions. Oh, there's a suit. Oh, there's a shopping trolley been left there. Oh, there's another one just over there. Oh, they're different brands too of supermarket. One's an Aldi, one's a Coles. Oh, and we could get them to breed and create hybrids. And here's another one along here. That's a white one. I've never seen that one before. Where's that one from? Oh, that's Big W. Oh, and there's one, there's another one, there's two Woolworths ones loving each other in a very special way. I guess you can guess for yourself what part of town I'm in, I suppose. Oh, and there are two more couches out on the nature strip there. And some rotting wooden pallets. Oh, and there's another shopping trolley over there, excuse me. Sorry. And I'm very unlikely to edit the ums out, by the way. Oh, here we go. Oh, in the big car park. And there's huge amounts of... there's a certain German supermarket near there. With huge amounts of barren ground where buildings are yet to be constructed. But if you go up Howard Street now, the houses are slowly being picked off one by one. Oh, speed humps and being turned into professional suites. Yes, professional sweeties. Going past now. Oh, Services Australia, but it's the weekend, so they're shut. And, oh God. Theatre of the mind and my spine. Ouch. And there's hardly anyone in here, so there's a good chance to get a bargain at the store I can't name that popped up. And here we are. I've got to go in and get a little torch. In the meantime, here's something illuminating for you that, yes, you should enjoy it. Do bad if you don't.

0: the breathing of emphysema and heart conditions. Oh, I'm winded from going in there. I found two silver torches. Much better when you drop them in the ground somewhere. Didn't get the black ones because you can't find them. Oh, that coffee's gone a bit cold now. The show is called Drive after all, usually, except when it's repeated late at night. So, what better way? Excuse me. Oh, I sound like Tommy Cooper. So it's a 50% clearance of all winter stock, which is just as well because the weather is getting warmer. Oh, there's lots of nice bargains to be had there, including a fan heater for $10. $10! Kmart will be shaking in their shoes when they hear such things. And a stack of Halloween garbage. And it is garbage. Those figurines draped in this and that. And, you know, $100 each. And I'm sure when people justify buying them, they say, I'll put it away for storage and we'll use it next year. But I don't believe that. I believe most of it just ends up in landfill. And it is crap. It's a load of garbage. I went in there like it. I was sort of like the Ebenezer Scrooge of Halloween. Bah, humbug. But, having said that, I still wanted to see if they had those really good vampire teeth, which you can't get them anymore. Mm. And they're better than the average.
1: Better than the average bear.
0: And they have like this sort of chewing gum pasty stuff, and you can actually glue them to your own vampire teeth, your own incisors, are they? Which ones are those? You know, the one, the vampire ones? Used to love those. Till of course, the paste wears out, which it says, oh, you can even eat and drink, I think, with those ones. Yeah, that's right. Till you're munching down on something and you accidentally swallow one of them. That was a good Halloween. Yes. And fairly deserted at this time of the morning too, I might say. Hello, there's a couple in a Beamer on their way to the discount store, are they? No, no, no, they're going to the more sort of high-end furniture complex. Oh, so now we travel past the Victoria Container Deposit Scheme. Never have any luck with those things. I've been twice, and the machine has broken down both times. No wonder I let the bloke down the road have my bottles. I call him Bottles. Riding along in my automobile. So now, it's down to the big green bar.

0: where I shall allow myself, even in spite of my diet, to enjoy a... Oh, I could have gone then. To enjoy a charity sausage. And we all love a charity sausage. Oh, here we go. It's a big roundabout. Oh, hee-ho! Look out! Look out. The Hyundai of death is coming towards you. So at the risk of running out of ideas, this is when I thought, why don't I record the bits between the songs in the car? Because it'll save me the whole hell of getting stuck inside a gloomy room on an otherwise sunny day. Past the corporate op shops. Do you remember when religious op shops didn't open on Sundays because they were religious? And they respected the Sabbath. Well, we can't open our religious op shop on a Sunday because it's the Sabbath. And then you feel like saying, well, actually, the Sabbath is Saturday, but yeah, near enough. Near enough's good enough. It's the thing with all these breakaway religions, isn't it, really? They've all got to add their little flavour to it. Whether it's people... Oh, damn, I should have done the U-turn when I had a chance. Hang on. Oh, I gave way to that guy and then he just pulled over into a parking spot. Yes. But now most of them are... Not the Salvos, though. The Salvos still stay closed on the Sunday. So we got a brand new op shop now and it's full of AI art in the windows. I don't know. Is it okay to plug an op shop that's a charity thing? I don't really know. But it's open, so... I figure I'll pull over here and then after that I'll head to the big green barn.
1: Hey, Macklemore, can we go thrift shopping?
2: What?

0: Is that your grandma's coat?
1: Yeah, not a great deal in there. In the Hoppus Shoppus. The brand new Upper Shoppus. With the plenty of... plenty of the old AI art. Yeah, I don't know. You know, there's quite a revulsion factor to AI. It's a lot amongst the young, too. But now, you can't really escape it. Not every poster for every band, that's not fair to say that. But a lot of places, it's all AI. Everything is AI. Now, when it comes to surgery and stuff, AI is probably the saviour of us all. And doing other wonderful things, but there's that bloke who was part of, one of the great AI companies, whose name eludes me for the moment, who's just jumped ship. And he is claiming that the human race will all be dead by 2030 because of AI. It keeps breaking its barriers and jumping in and doing things and refusing to turn itself off. We're doomed. We need one benevolent AI, and I don't think we've got that. I don't think we've got a Schwarzenegger coming back as a T4 or whatever it was. And eventually, was it lowering himself into the pit of acid? Now we're waiting for the U-turn. Do I go now? Yeah, I reckon I can do that. Ho, ho, ho, ho! Ah, the old Hyundai, eh? They don't come much better than that. All right, yeah, they do. I don't think I'm ever going to own a Maybach, you know? Unless I win it in a raffle or something. Does anyone know how you can win a Maybach in a raffle? But there would be no point, because I wouldn't be able to afford the repair bills for it anyway. And what is it with fancy cars? They seem to break down more than the old bangers. I was once told a story, which was a load of rubbish. In the 1970s, someone's Rolls-Royce fancy schmancy had a broken axle or something. This is a very tall tale. Broken down in the Swiss Alps or some luxurious location that people like me are never going to get to. And a few hours later, a chopper arrived in the air with a new axle or something, a team of mechanics or some other nonsense, and repaired the vehicle. And then the consumer, the person who bought it, was sent a letter. Dear sir or madman, Rolls-Royce axles do not break. Anyway, it was a lot. I mean, look, the guy who told me that, I've got to be honest, he was... There's a hi-fi cabinet on the side of the road there. What do we got here? We got a baby's change table, another chair. I neglected putting my bin out. You know that feeling when you got to call the council? There's a closed down garage that who knows if it'll ever open again. And you have to like sheepishly, oh, sorry, I didn't put my bin out. And they're pretty friendly. Oh, we'll have someone over today to get it for you. And then 2 days later, it still hadn't been collected, and it was starting to get a bit. And I rang, and the council said, "Yes, well, it's 1 to 4 days or whatever." And I went, "Oh, okay." But on day number four, I rang, and I said, "It's getting pretty," because you can't get cross with them. You can't be angry with them. You're the idiot who didn't put your bin out. I mean, I've had a few times where they have somehow overlooked my bin and it hasn't been collected. Then you can be really narky on them, can't you? You go, "Well, what are my rates paying for? What's the matter? People who drive the truck, they got blinkers on, they didn't see this, or have they been drinking or what?" And you can be sort of offhand with them. But the calls are recorded for, what is it, test and quality purposes, so you got to watch yourself. In this day and age, there's surveillance everywhere, mostly AI. So you better watch out, because we're heading towards a new regime here, which could well reflect an old regime. I don't really know. It's times when I'm glad I am the age I am, and I... Hey! How you doing, whoever you are? He's coming towards you. I think that's the fellow who repairs my hi-fi gear. I think that was him. Thank goodness. If you'd got tooted out like that and the car was behind you, you'd be losing it, wouldn't you, really?

All right. I get that happen a bit, though. Because the one thing is, if you're doing 55 in a 60 zone or 50 in a 60 zone, which you may do because you're getting old and doddery like me, or just maybe the conditions aren't good, you get a tradie up your... You get

days, weren't they? It was fun to send you down to the incinerator. You'd have all your highly toxic CFC styrofoam packages. See, there's a tradie, he just went past me now. What is it about people that want their exhaust systems to sound really loud? I don't understand it. I don't understand it. And you see them in the hotted up ones, and they pay to have that awful noise coming out of the back of their engine. Sometimes it's that sort of spitty kind of bump, bump, bump. I'd be freaking if my car sounded like that. I would be absolutely freaking. I know my luck, I'd reverse out of my driveway with a car that sounded like that, and there'd be a police officer just waiting outside my house. Sounds terrible. I can't even remember where I was now. Oh, yeah, so you do 10 kilometres. Notice it's kilometres, not kilometres, by the way. The correct pronunciation is kilometres. Get over it. We don't say centimetres, do we? Or millimetres. No, we don't. Oh, here we go. I'm at the green barn roundabout. I've got a tradie in front of me with a sticker on this thing, Birdsville. Been there? Question mark. He's got that big sort of armour platey tool thing on there. Oh, here we go. People coming out with those boxes that I think they've paid for. Should just raid the thing where the boxes are. So hey, people chuck away the cardboard boxes. They're sort of worth nothing. And you can get them free. But by God, if you have to go and actually buy pristine new cardboard boxes, the price is amazing. Who are we collecting for today? The Victoria Bowling Club. Now, I think that is a worthy charity. I really do. All right. You can hear the sizzle of the sausage. And I'm going to have one without the onions and without the sauce, because the sauce is sugar, and you're not allowed to have sugar when you're my age and your sugar is through the roof.

0: I don't know, because I pulled up probably talking to myself or something. I don't know. But they should be used to that. But then I think he was looking to see if I did have a disability permit on my car, which I do, by the way. I think it was... He was sussing me out. And then he stared at me all the way back. He didn't serve me, though. And so the two of them were... Two sausages were $7, but I only got $2.50 change. And I was going to say, you've stiffed me for 50 cents, but then I thought, what the hell. I can be reckless with money. They had brochures on their on the counter there for various bowling things, and guess what? They were all AI, of course they were, because just AI just has that thing about it, doesn't it? I've never done an AI poster, so I don't really know, but it just has a certain sameness. Is there a way of printing them where they don't look like that? Well, I don't know whether, well, at least the sausages aren't AI anyway. Oh, fabulous. Good old salty goodness. Processed. Oh, gotta love a good green barn sausage, don't you?
1: I think that's absolutely true. We'll see you after the break with part two of Driving Around Ballarat, the old rat. And I do mean the... I'm stretching for time here, that's why. The rat!
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2: National Radio News.
3: Good afternoon, I'm Alyssa Delfs. People who overstay their visa in Australia would be sent to detention centres, while the number of working holiday makers will be curbed as part of Labor's migration system shake-up. The Immigration Minister revealed the long-awaited overhaul today, which includes policy changes but no new legislation, after negotiations with the Coalition broke down. A central component is the reintroduction of the pre-2015 system, which Mr Burke says will re-incentivise overstayers to leave or face being locked up in a detention centre.
4: This is making sure that we would have an additional 100 compliance officers and we would have an additional 250 beds. Effectively, what we are going back to doing is simply being able to make sure that if you overstay, you will not be able to say, well, there's no consequences, as if they're ever going to make sure that I leave. We need, with the integrity of the program, to make sure that we can go back simply to what we did before 2015.
3: A Young Australian of the Year finalist and an advocate for migrant and multicultural communities has welcomed sensible migration changes, but expects a multifaceted reaction from impacted communities. Saad Khalid is a Pakistani-Australian and a nationally recognised leader in multicultural media and ethnic community broadcasting. Speaking to National Radio News, he says he expects mixed reactions to the reforms.
5: With some of the communities that I represent coming from a multicultural and migrant background, I don't think there'll be one multicultural reaction. Migrant communities and those on the temporary visa pathways, they're incredibly diverse, and there will be a number of people who understand the argument for greater integrity and control in the migration system, and there will be others that will be concerned about their future, what the changes mean for their families and their plans to settle in Australia if that were the case.
3: Experts and authorities say closure for the loved ones of many Australians and others still missing from the Nepal-Tibet floods is likely months away, and tragically for some, it may never be delivered. Forensic medicine expert Richard Bassett has worked to identify the dead following a range of disasters in Australia and abroad, including the 2004 Boxing Day tsunami and Victoria's Black Saturday bushfires in 2009. But the professor, who is the head of forensic medicine at Monash University, told AAP the scale of the task confronting forensic experts in flood-ravaged Nepal is in a class of its own. It comes as the death toll has been updated today to 1,403, with 13,700 now rescued. Legal changes will soon help single parents recover unpaid child support from former partners more quickly. Shannon Kirkwood reports.
6: The $186 million legislation will be introduced to Parliament today, which will address parental financial abuse. Under the changes, information shared by one parent when applying for support can be withheld from the other for protection, and the payments will largely be collected through wage deductions instead of being paid privately. From July next year, single parents will also have more opportunities to recover debt owed to them, while there'll be a crackdown on those who don't lodge tax returns to avoid payments. Social Services Minister Tanya Plibersek says parents who weaponise the system will be targeted. Nationally, more than 100,000 parents have child support debts, with 10 people owing more than $1 million.
3: And Western Australia's Wildflower Festival returns tomorrow with thousands of native blooms to be put on show. The event will provide immersive experiences, bringing unique stories to Kings Park in Perth and the Botanic Gardens too, which is celebrating its 60th anniversary. And in sport, former Test wicketkeeper Matthew Wade has called time on his playing career, opting to pull up stumps with the Hobart Hurricanes.
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15: Baby, you were always best of friends. La, la, la, la, la, la, la. What a song, eh? Anyway, I think he might have been looking at me wondering if I had a disability permit, but I did, and I do, and it was on the blind side to him. Well, at least he didn't come over and beat me up. So many people, too many people park in disability spots without the permit. And I've seen them. It's not always wise confronting them because sometimes they look like they're absolute nut jobs. And if you tackle them on the subject, you may be right, but it may end up being a Pyrrhic victory. Where, yes, you were right, but now you've been severely beaten to a pulp. Once this fellow was parked in a spot, and he had a sort of... Well, he would have been a man of my age now, but this was back then. And he had a certain look to him. And at first I didn't say anything, and I had to park away, and I'm puffing and carrying on and whatever, and then I went back and I wandered past him and I said, you know, you really shouldn't be parked there. He was smoking a durry on the bonnet of his car. You really shouldn't be parked there. And he looked at me and he said, yeah, I look very disabled to me, mate. And I said, well, that's actually got nothing to do with it. I have a heart problem, various things, but even if I wasn't, that means nothing. You still shouldn't be parked there. And he looked at me like, yeah. So I left him to it. I see him sometimes around the place. Another time it was parked outside of a chemist store of varying varieties. That sells a lot of woo products, or have done in the past, like those stickers you can put on your phone to absorb the magnetic radiation, which is just really dumb. Because if they absorbed all the electromagnetic radiation, which is non-ionizing, by the way, meaning it doesn't harm cells, your phone wouldn't work, would it? But then I noticed at the shop that I was just at, they have those little mesh purse things, and you can put your phone in there, and it shields your phone. So I guess if someone's hired you as a contract killer, you put your phone in one of those, and then later when there's a police investigation, they can't necessarily track your phone to you being there. But no one can call you while it's in there anyway. Which, in a way, there's an upside to that when you think about it at times. I like the old days when, someone's plastered a million posters on that disused shop. They've covered up every available bit of window space, making sure no one else with a poster can get theirs there, except to stick it over it. Yeah, so this chemist, this certain pharmacy, and this woman pulled up in a, which we sort of would have once called a two-rack tractor, really. Sort of similar to a Range Rover, whereas a friend of mine once said, the words happy person and Range Rover never usually go in the same sentence, because they're very expensive and they keep breaking down. Hello to all the Range Rover dealers out there. So she flitted into this place whilst in the disabled zone, whilst there were people circling around hoping to get a park because they had permits. And she came out with a bag of cosmetics and then jumped back into her bus and sort of just was oblivious. Because I think it's the thinking, I'm only going to be here for a few minutes. What's the big deal? Well, it is a big deal. And I can see why they fine you so heavily for doing it. And I feel sorry for the poor old pensioner or someone who's got a permit and they accidentally don't put it on their dashboard and they get fined. I've seen that happen to people. They have to go through hell to prove that they were supposed to be parked there. But sometimes you'd be surprised just who does park in disabled zones who shouldn't. No, it does happen. Sometimes well-to-do people and all sorts of things. I don't blame the guy for looking, giving me a greasy look. It's just as well he did have a greasy look because he was barbecuing sausages, was he not?

Here we go. Now I'm in our 23 million, 26 million, what was it, dollar Bridge Mall. Oh, there's a massage place there. Oh, right next to the time zone. Well, that's convenient, isn't it? And shutters are all pulled down. There are a lot of empty shops. Yes, I was saying the other day, send the kids off to time zone and pop next door for a relaxing massage. Massage. And the viewing the river under the street platform has been repaired. They've replaced the glass because some wig decided to smash it, which is, this is why in Ballarat we cannot have nice things. Another closed shop. There are a few of them. And I don't know. I'm going to use this road at 10 kilometres an hour because it's there to be used. But it's a really dumb idea if you want my opinion. And if you don't want my opinion, well, you can always tune over to 3BA. But it just seems so stupid. I mean, why bother calling it a mall? It just doesn't make sense to me. It's, oh, here we go, and there's a mum and kid about to cross over. I'll just wait. No, you're right. No, all right, I'll go then. Fair enough then. She's nice. There's a nana trying to cross over there. A couple of store people out vaping. Hello! How you doing? I know her, obviously, otherwise she wouldn't have waved to me. Yeah, she can get coffee and baklava. Ooh, baklava. Ooh, I like baklava. Then some more closed shops. I love baklava. But it's got so much sugar in it. This is the problem. So much sugar. Now I've got to go past indicator on the right. Closed down building that used to be a bank. That's been vacant for a long time. Absolutely vacant. Oh, I put my indicator on, so I don't want to... Oh, there's the dude that's always in his headphones, rocking along, singing songs. Ah, the colourful day life of Ballarat. I was going to go past the pet shop there. I should have not put my indicator on. You know, the pet shop. Nudge, nudge, grin, grin. Now I'm back past the place that used to be called something else. That's one of the two stores that popped up in place of the one that used to be there. And now I'm going past the gated, fenced-off shop that used to sell durries. But somebody sensibly decided to blow it up. But I guess if you put pretty pets on your windows, you won't get blown up because, well, they look so cute, don't they? All right, just hang on a sec. Oh, I'm in the back blocks of nowhere here. All right, hang on, wait a minute. Here's a song by someone who I do not know who it is yet.

Now I'm in the central part of town. Oh, here's a spot where the buses all pull up, and there are two major supermarkets. And I came here yesterday, which is a few days ago for you, and I came there because I'd been to one of the other major supermarkets that was somewhere else, and they'd run out of something that I was looking for. These crackers that you can buy that have zero sugar in them, and they're quite healthy, and they're so rarely discounted. They're usually top whack. But they got discounted

and they were all having a great time. And the divvy wagon went past them, and I thought, oh, hello, here we go. Right in the area where there's no open alcohol, and the divvy wagon just made a turn and just left. Obviously, they were all on first name basis or something. So I went in there, and they don't let you out. They got those Perspex doors because they want to make sure if you've gone through the self-checkout thing that you're not stealing stuff. You don't have a side of ham shoved down your pants or something. So I was waiting for the door to open when some delightful young adolescents were in the store, and there was a young lady with a pink sort of midriff top. And it was fairly sedate in there. You could hear the coal... Oh, sorry, don't want to mention the name of it. The generic supermarket radio was just playing in the background, subliminally trying to make you buy stuff. And suddenly the silence was broken by this young lady who was... She was only a wisp of a thing, but boy, did she have a voice on her. And some very colourful words. And there'd been like a gang or a posse of other sort of 15-year-olds, a couple of them in school uniform and others not so much. And the lady with the pink rift, the young lady, started screaming at them, "Leave me the fudge alone! You fudge this, fudge that, and you be this, and you such and such that." And there was one young lady who was in the school uniform who seemed to be the leader of the pack, and she was taunting her, "Oh yeah, you reckon, do you? Yeah, yeah, yeah." And I'm thinking, I'm trapped behind this Perspex gates here, and I can't go back or forward. I have to stand here and watch all this. And at any moment I thought, oh, there are going to be teeth and hair being pulled out, and they're going to be kicking and screaming and scratching and biting and punching. And the girl in the pink hurled some personal abuse at the leader of the pack who was spearheading this, to which then the young lady in the school uniform said, "You steal from people!" Meanwhile, this was, as you could well imagine, attracting the attention of the otherwise sedate discount shoppers like myself. So the young lady in the pink managed to get into the actual supermarket. They were at the place that sells actually legal tobacco when this confrontation was going on. Somehow she managed to get through into the inside of the supermarket, and she ran her way round to the spot where you can only technically go in and you can't come out, to get away from this rabid pack that were after her. And as she ran past, there was one of the employees who yelled something out to her. So she was familiar with this young lady. It creates ties over the course of time. It's like when old criminal people, as they get older, and police officers as they get older and they retire, and even though one has spent their life, you know, successfully or whatever, trying to put the other one in jail, after retirement age they become friends and they know each other. It's because it's a lifelong association. There was a movie called My New Partner, which was French. It was Le Repeur. It was dubbed into English or whatever. And that's what one of the policemen said. They were driving through a very rough part of town, and the new recruit was with him. And he said, I know all these people, because they were all waving, "Hello." And he said, "You know, I've arrested each and every one of them at least two times." So the lady in the store obviously knew who this young lady was, and she called something to her, but the young lady was desperate to get away from this pack, these vigilantes, these Ballarat equivalent of the guardian angels who'd obviously come to have it out with this young lady. So she jumped the barrier to get in or out, and she took off. And by the time this was all going on, the lady in the supermarket was already on the phone to the police. And by this stage, finally, someone comes and lets me out of the Perspex barricade.

trades, even though they didn't question me as to why have you bought 14 packets of coffee and every one of those discounted crackers, and you leave some for someone else. And I'm like, no, I'm poor. I'm a disability pensioner. I've got to take my opportunities where I can get them. But no, they obviously had bigger fish to fry. And so I got out to the car and I sat there for a little while. And then the gang, the posse, they came out in hot pursuit of this girl, but she'd vanished like a thief in the night. Well, not like a thief in the night. She was well, I assume she was. She's probably misunderstood. And so as they became more and more distant, they became little spots in the distance, I decided to head back to my abode to make sure that my aged 95-year-old mother had her little glass of wine and I could prepare the evening afternoon meal. My life is really exciting. And I headed down, and just as I did, the divvy wagon turned the corner. And I thought, well, at least they're here. A little late, but at least they're here. Such a beautiful downtown area. But now I must move on again because I have further errands to run. And like I said before, this is drive, so I might as well drive around, mightn't I? Yes, indeed.

0: So we're just up in the top end now, the artsy craftsy part of town, yes. The most fashionable part of town. And it's only just divided by one road, really. You got one road, and down there is the Badlands. Then you cross over one simple road, and you're suddenly in the artisan community. The beautiful artisan community. And here we are, where all the secondhand records come to die and then to be turned into Zombie Records. Good name for a band. Here's where we go to fetch a second coffee so that by the end of the day I'm totally jittery and have zero idea what I'm on about. Be on the radio, don't talk. So I said Zombie Records, where old records come to die and then they're rebirthed. What do you got to say for yourself, Mr. Calkin?
1: I say this world's a better place with potholes.
0: I was going to say, this place ain't big enough for both of us. Yeah, the pothole capital of the world.
2: Thanks, man.
0: I finally ran out of creative ideas, and I thought, I'm just going to drive around in the car and just record all the links, which I'm now telling everybody about. And I went to the big green barn and got a sausage. And I went to the new op shop. It's pretty exciting stuff, Ballarat. So I was going to come bowling in, but there were so many customers, and then I thought, oh, they'll be upset because... But you still count as a sponsor of the station, don't you, because of all your donations?
2: The Concord Stylus.
0: The Concord Stylus.
2: Provided by Kent Walker.
0: By the French.
2: Yeah.
0: So, yeah, I thought I can...
2: Sponsor the turntable.
0: Everywhere else I had to generic it. You know, big green barn, that sort of thing. And he's got an orange vinyl of the Chats. Da-na-na!
2: Sound pretty good. I should put it in the John Williamson record bike, you know.
0: Yeah, put the John Williamson record on. Yeah, switch the vinyls. Yeah, that'll do it.
3: Did you watch Steve Irwin thing the other day, and then it's got John Williams like playing at his funeral in the middle of
4: That's beautiful.
3: The zoo.
0: So I am still recording. So just letting you know. I thought I could get away without having to do a lot of editing, but I don't know if that's true. Gee, Ballarat's an exciting place.
2: There's these ads that have come out, and it's from Make Vic Better, Victoria Better.
0: What, by moving to New South Wales?
2: And it's not actually by any political party, so you don't know who's funding these ads, but the AI...
0: Oh, no.
2: Showing giant potholes, and you know that ad where there's cop cars stuck in the mud,
3: drowning, all
2: there's floods,
3: services.
2: There's a pregnant woman getting into an ambulance that's stuck in the flood waters.
3: I was wondering what that was.
2: It's not actually by any political party, it's just Make Vic Better.
3: It's like some room in a
2: mysterious
3: building in Melbourne,
2: mysteriously funded.
0: Okay. So we even have a celebrity in the store. Here's me, I'm saying how boring it is around here. Doesn't work that way. Can you do a promo for community radio, or is that just...
3: Of course.
0: Oh, of course. Oh, well, so who are we? Voice FM, so that's all you got to say.
3: Sure.
0: I just have to point that at you and it'll just automatically do it.
3: No problem.
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0: So before I leave the zombie record shop known as Kank, I was going to do more with you, but I couldn't be bothered. So you can say goodbye.
1: And on World Turgid Day, this is Dan Kalkin signing off.
0: Even though we had a celebrity, Tim Rogers. All right, goodbye, Dan.
2: Hey, mate.
3: The sun is bright, the world's all right, deep in the heart of Ballarat. Whew, that was a piece of luck. We bump into Tim Rogers at Kank. And I have my microphones out, and I almost lost the promo because one of the connections had a loose bit in it. And I'm not kidding, split second before he said, "Hello, this is Tim Rogers." It was so close to just being a disaster. And then when he finished talking shortly after that, the little short thing made the noise and it would have just destroyed. Oh. So I dodged a bullet there. Well, sitting at the red light with the red arrow, and here comes the Ballarat bus station 25. I'll be waiting at the station down the back of the DTC. Just think, when I first moved to Ballarat, this was all farmland. Not to be confused with the generic brand sold by a big supermarket. And now they're about to open the big one. Oh, they are too. Look at that, Wednesday the 16th of September. So by the time this goes to air, that will be yesterday. And I'm looking at all the creative names for businesses, and I got to laugh at Dopabean. Dopabean. Which wag thought that up? As the Delacombe village is still fenced off, but it's about to explode. Like that song, "Here I Am on the Road Again," when you just want to explode. Here I am, I'm on the road again. Oh, you can sort of circle around it in a square. So the other big name of supermarket will be there. And the German supermarket will be, And Dopabean, that's so funny. That is so funny. No doubt it's got something to do with coffee. Not that I'm really advertising for them. I've never been there and I never will. But the houses keep springing up, and in the words, what was it, of Donovan? They're all made out of ticky-tacky. And it's the weekend, so there's not a tradie around. Not so much as a high-vis vest any, high-vis vest anywhere. Oh, no, hang on. There's a man in what looks like a Miller shirt, and he's hosing down all the asphalt. Or as Homer Simpson said, "Kiss my asphalt." So we'll have a massage studio, a laundromat, a Moby Touch. That sounds a bit rude. Phone repairs, and a bloke pointing to barber's poles. So I guess they cut hair, unless those poles represent something else that I'm unaware of. And there'll be the obligatory place where you buy breadstuffs. Oh, I noticed the sushi's in there. So that opens officially yesterday. And Power FM, no doubt, will be there. And 3BA will be there. And all the hangers-on who will turn up for free T-shirts and goodness knows what else. But I probably won't be there. And if I hadn't decided to take a journey over to this land, I'd have probably missed out on that. So we got another German supermarket. That's quite a few in the overall scheme of things. If you count it all as Ballarat, we've got a lot of Aldis. We sort of, shouldn't have said Aldi, I mean German supermarkets. There are sort of suburbs and stuff in Melbourne where they're not as generously provisioned with German supermarkets. But we're reminded of that movie, if you build it, they will come. If you build it, they will. And I guess we'll get to see on Wednesday how bad the cost of living is really biting into people. And if they keep building all these extra things, does it just take business away from the other ones? I'm not sure. But we are becoming quite the sprawling metropolis, ain't we? Ain't we? Maybe I should go back down to the Mall and stick a recorder under people's noses and ask them if they even know who we are. Oh, damn, I missed the turn. Ah. Missed the turn to go back through the Delacombe Town Centre. My God, there are a lot of houses along here. Look at all of this. Does nobody want an old fibro house anymore? Probably not. Probably not. Apparently this is the pinnacle. That's what it says here. Welcome to the pinnacle. Can you pivot on a pinnacle? I don't know. Can we pivot on a pinnacle? And I do reiterate that I really wish people wouldn't use the P word. It drives me insane. Not as bad as very fun. Now, very fun really gets up my nose. Oh, it was very fun. It's just butchering the good old English language. It was very fun. Oh, speed hump. Now we're going. Now the rest of Delacombe Town Centre, the one that's already sort of been here and established, it's all looking kind of old now, isn't it? Is it not? It's all looking kind of old. Oh, music play. Oh, they're at it. What's going on there? Were they advertising for that dance party? I thought that dance party was already over. No, that must be it. All right, now let's play a game here of not running the pedestrian over.

And so after a day of driving around with a break for lunch and to go to the record store and meet celebrities, I finally found it on the side of the road, left there, and that was a barbecue. Oh no, there's another chair's been left there as well. And I, the only thing I haven't seen today is the obligatory home gym equipment, but I'm sure they're there. And I'd like to start up a business for home barbecues and gym equipment. You come to our showroom and we sell you the finest refurbed exercise equipment and barbecues. And to save you a lot of effort and time, we deliver them. Oh, there we go. There's the old Ford. We deliver them and we put them on your nature strip. It just cuts out the middleman. I've got one at home myself, but I live in a pretty quiet street where there's almost no passing traffic. Otherwise, I would put it out on the nature strip because then someone else will take it. And they're usually functioning perfectly well. It's just that, like with my one, there was a party about 10 million years ago and I decided what a great idea to get a barbecue, which was used once. And now it's up the end of my driveway and I don't have a big enough car to take it to the scrap metal place. But if I did, I would. People might say, well, if you get rid of it, what happens if you need a barbecue? Well, it's quite simple. I just drive around town until I find someone else's on the nature strip. It's the same if I want to start a home gym. So I would start that business up and we just ship it straight to your nature strip for someone else to come and get. Because if it's home gym equipment, you cut out all of that embarrassing middle years, months, because at first you use it for about 2 seconds and then you say, oh, my muscles really hurt. This sucks. Why don't I just go for a walk outside? Which you actually won't do either, by the way. No. That's why they have drive-thrus. I used to go to drive-thrus until recently when the doctor said your blood sugar's absolutely ridiculous. And people in the drive-thru just throw you a big bag of fat, sugar and salt and they go, there you are, chubs. Enjoy. So, no, you're not going to do that. And then the exercise equipment goes from languishing somewhere in the house to into the bedroom or the spare room. And then you start hanging clothes on it and it becomes a clothes hanger until eventually one day you decide that thing is just taking up so much room and you put it out on the nature strip. So this is the business that I would start up. We just deliver it straight to the nature strip and we just cut out all that embarrassing stuff in the middle. It makes sense if you think about it. It really does.

0: I say fair enough too. I'm gone back out. Oh, I'm back past the house. It's all boarded up now. Over in the less posh part of town. And I've missed my opportunity to go to any of the garage sales today. With it being 5 to 2 on a Saturday afternoon, pretty much anything that's good is already gone. But I've promised myself, after watching the thing about AI and cloud storage and all this other stuff, and hiring your music on Spotify, to embrace getting physical media, because you've got it forever. Haven't got any room in the house to put it, but you've got it forever. And so I was saying to myself, I need to get around a few more garage sales, because CDs are almost given away, but apparently in America there's been a 58% increase in the sales of CDs. Not that I want to tell you that, because it's just going to push them up in price. Well, I hope all our friends have had fun at play. We went round Ballarat. We met a celebrity. Not bad for free. You can't grumble at that. You can find me, Robert Darby, on Mixcloud if you look hard enough. See you next week, or maybe I'll just quit while I'm ahead. Bye.
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0: little bit of distortion there. Welcome to The Black Sheep. You're with Alan Penhall and Mark Gilroy. And if you want distortion, we're the guys who are going to give it to you.
1: We are. We are. And we'd just like to also, just so people know where we stand on these things, we've taken ourselves off Ed Sheeran's tour. we're not performing with him for the next 8 dates in America. So yep.
0: That's why we're here.
1: That's why we're here. Yeah. Free Palestine. How to get yourself in trouble.
0: Oh, he tried so hard to not get himself in trouble. No matter what he did, it was going to...
1: There's so many memes, but the best meme I had is Liz Truss, you know, British Prime Minister who didn't last as long as a lettuce.
0: That is a great meme. Like, that was really true. She lasted 40... Not even 40 days?
1: Yeah, it was 30-odd days.
0: Yeah.
1: Ruined the country even more with a terrible budget and got thrown out. But she sat at a desk writing this note. It says, "Dear Diary," he says, "my first week as a public relation officer of Ed Sheeran's going really well."
0: Oh, I like that one.
1: So we won't be playing Ed Sheeran today.
0: We don't actually play him anyhow.
1: No.
0: Have I played Macklemore?
1: No.
0: I might have done once.
1: We should do now, but I haven't got any.
0: So. No, neither have I. So there we go.
1: And I don't know the other bands.
0: Look, speaking of controversy, we are sort of controversy light.
1: Are we?
0: Yeah, it's a bit like light beer. You know, if you have enough of us, we get you drunk.
1: Can you get drunk on light beer?
0: You can. You've got to have a lot of it.
1: Yeah.
0: And the bladder's just sort of like going all the time.
1: Yeah, but that's after a pot for me nowadays.
0: Look, we did kick off with Swap Meet there, and the song you heard was Seeds. We've got the odd bits.
1: Do you have two songs, did we?
0: No, just the one.
1: But you said it was...
0: No. I said a little bit of distortion there because the song ended in distortion.
1: Right. Guess I'm still hearing distortion.
0: Yeah. That's just your brain. It just doesn't work sometimes.
1: Excuse me. There's a lot of room in there.
0: Yes, I believe you are one of the characters on Wizard of Oz.
1: That's right, yeah.
0: Needing it, yes.
1: That's right. But anyway, that's it. So what we got on?
0: We got the Odd Bits along at 6:30 on Ballarat 7 o'clock. We've got the Stars around about 20 to 8. And we've got a whole lot of other stuff in as well. You brought any new music in?
1: No. I've gone through my new music. But I've got some new tour news and some new album news.
0: I have some new music.
1: I
0: have only just picked it up. So Interpol.
1: Oh, that's right. I had a new album. I haven't heard it yet.
0: Yep, I've got the Interpol album, so I'll play a track off that just to give you all a little bit of a listen. Okay. I haven't had a good I haven't listened to the album at all myself yet. Yep. It only arrived in my doorstep, today.
1: Oh, that's the one you ordered.
0: Yeah. It's the way you do these things. So I'll play a track out of that. And look, when it comes to music, you're going to – look, just sit back and see what we've got for you. We've curated something a little bit special just because it's stuff that we like.
1: Curated, yeah.
0: That's my go-to word at the moment.
1: I thought it's our music. It's more cremated.
0: He's talking for himself, mind you. Hang on. You're the person who told me you've actually started a death list of what you want played at your funeral.
1: No, I will. Yeah, I mean, I've thought about it. I've got pretty much the songs.
0: There you go. So lots of people are doing that. And I'm like, oh, do I want to do that? Oh, why wouldn't I do that? There's the two thoughts in my head.
1: See, I mean, obviously, Bright Side of Life.
0: Oh, Monty Python. Oh,
1: you got close with that. Public Images, Deaf Disco.
0: Oh, okay.
1: I don't know. We'll make some song lists up for next week. We'll have our Deaf show next week.
0: Oh, no. Du, du, du, du. Star Wars theme.
1: That's a wedding.
0: Same thing.
1: I'll tell you what, if I have to sit through another Star Wars movie, I wish I was dead.
0: Here's Placebo for you. Bit of a live recording, this one.

0: Yoshimi battles the pink robots there from The Flaming Lips. That was Yoshimi battles the pink robots part one. There is a part two as well. It's one of those interesting ones with The Flaming Lips, and they always play it when they do it live. So yeah, always worthwhile. Now, I did say that I'd picked up the new Interpol album.
1: You
0: and
1: did.
0: I have. The album's entitled This Mirror Weighs a Ton.
1: This what does?
0: Mirror.
1: Oh, Mirror Weighs a Ton.
0: Yep. Oh, yeah. So I'm going to play the title track, the one that the album's named after,
1: okay,
0: just to give you a bit of a feel as to what it's like. They've had some good reviews for the album. So Interpol and – oh, sorry, NME and what's the other one? Songkick. Oh, I can't think of the name of the other music band. NME and Pitchfork.
1: All right, yep.
0: Gave it good reviews.
1: Okay.
0: So have a bit of a listen.
1: And you'll do your review next week.
0: I will indeed. Okay. Yeah, I haven't had a good chance to – yeah, well, I haven't.
1: Yeah,
0: so
1: that's fair enough.
0: I will get around to it.
1: Okay, cool.
0: So here's the new song from Interpol –

0: That was Pond there, and the track you heard was Skyworks. Before that, we had Albert Hammond Jr., and the song was Bargain of a Century, and we kicked off with a bit of Interpol and the track This Mirror Weighs a Ton.
1: You know you're a bit old when you remember Albert Hammond Sr.
0: That is true. He's not that junior anymore, Albert Hammond.
1: I was going to say, the senior guy must be bloody ancient.
0: Well, I suppose I'm a junior as well, so there you go.
1: Oh, you were?
0: Yes.
1: You were.
0: Yeah. Speaking of juniors,
1: do you want me to go?
0: Yeah, we're into the odd bits. So,
1: yeah,
0: we're just looking at some of the unusual stories that have taken place around the world. Kick off, Mark.
1: Yellowstone National Park said a record amount of trash was removed from the park's hydrothermal areas so far this year.
0: Okay.
1: Oh, what the hell? Sorry.
0: He's just swearing at technology. It happens. He's lost it. I'll tell you what, I'll go. You try and find what you're looking for. See, I'm old school. I've got stuff written down. Police in Italy are investigating a man who hid the head of an endangered crocodile in his luggage. The man's luggage was searched at Turin's Kassel Airport after he flew in from Miami via Istanbul. The reptile's head had been dried and was wrapped in ordinary wrapping paper, thus evading security in the country of departure, police said. The man faces a fine of 200,000 euros or 6 months in jail for bringing a crocodile head into Italy. So there you go.
1: Bloody Nero and Julius Caesar would have been.
0: Because they love those sort of things.
1: Going back to Yellowstone National Park.
0: Well, and it's a famous Yellowstone National Park for Yogi Bear and Boo Boo.
1: That Trump's trying to sell a third of it off to his mates. But anyway.
0: Oh, that's true. I did read that.
1: A record amount of trash was removed from the park's hydrothermal areas so far this year.
0: Right.
1: The park's geological team said more than 20,100 pieces of paper and plastic trash, 5,000 rocks and stones, and over 280 hats have been removed so far this year from hyperthermal areas such as Old Faithful Giza, so far in 2026. The more unusual hats include a FIFA 2026 Men's World Cup hat, a Roblox bucket hat, and a baseball cap reading cowboy hat. The team has also found 54 camera lens caps, 47 air ties, 17 pacifiers, 20 hotel key cards, 42 pencils and 35 pairs of sunglasses so far. Crews also collected more than $18 worth of coins in various world currencies. Some of the more unusual items found include 5 AirPods, 3 Delta flight pins, an inhaler, 3 golf tees, and a single Uno card.
0: I can say the golf tees are the weirdest ones, but
1: a single Uno card. Anyway, that's it.
0: A 24-year-old man who yelled "woo" in a cemetery after a boozy night out with his mates has been fined £35 for rowdy behaviour. Anthony Stallard of Hampshire and his mates played football in the cemetery before several witnesses complained to the police, who then obviously showed up. The police then said they told a magistrate that it pretended to be a spooky apparition in order to avoid them.
1: Yes. Very drunk in the head.
0: So playing football or playing soccer in a cemetery was one thing, and then sort of going, "Ooh, I'm not here. You just think you see me." Yeah. There is something.
1: Didn't work.
0: I know. Didn't work. You can see the thinking behind it all.
1: We've all been drunk. We've all come up with good ideas.
0: That's a £35. Oh, £35 is not too much, I suppose, for doing that.
1: Yeah. Probably worth it.
0: Well, he got it in the newspaper. He did indeed.
1: A serial Guinness World Record breaker with over 200 titles to his name added another notch to his belt by folding paper aeroplanes in 1 hour. I'm going to ask you how many soon. David Rush, who holds the most concurrent Guinness World Records titles, took to the racquetball court in the YMCA in Bolts, Indiana. Idaho, isn't it? Idaho.
0: It is.
1: To attempt the title for the most paper airplanes made in 1 hour.
0: Oh, Boise.
1: Boise.
0: Boise, Idaho.
1: Oh, yeah.
0: Yeah, yeah. I know what you mean now. Yep.
1: So Rush said that the record-keeping organization's rules required him to follow a strict 17-fold process to create each paper plane. I had a team of assistants managing the paper supply, sliding finished objects to designated witnesses for verification, and tossing them to ensure they cross the mandatory flight distance. So they had to be made of a certain thing, and they had to fly a certain distance.
0: Okay, what distance?
1: I didn't say.
0: Pity.
1: So how many do you think he did? Would you be able to do, do you reckon, in 60 minutes?
0: 60?
1: 415 in the 60-minute time frame at an average of 8.67 seconds per plane.
0: Oh, man, you get RSI pretty, after that.
1: Oh, your thumbs would be.
0: Paper cuts.
1: Yeah.
0: Oh.
1: So there's something. If anyone wants to get a Guinness Book of World Records.
0: There you go. Look,
1: is it 417? That's your hour.
0: That's a lot of paper planes.
1: Yeah. It's a lot of paper.
0: And who has to go and pick them up afterwards?
1: Well, it's in the court, so I presume they're against like a wall.
0: And, yeah, but still.
1: I wouldn't think it'd be that far.
0: They just have to fly.
1: Yeah, well, I mean, yeah. Yeah.
0: Well, they have to be the traditional sort of jet.
1: Yeah, it'd be the fold.
0: And the wings out, yeah.
1: The wings out.
0: That sort of, yeah.
1: That's it.
0: It's the ones I sort of know how to make. There are better made ones that sort of fly.
1: I haven't made one for ages. It made me want to go and make one.
0: Oh, there you go.
1: Because it used to be a big thing in the kids. Well, before the internet, kids, this is what we used to do for fun.
0: In classrooms.
1: In classrooms. See if you get back in the teacher's head.
0: Oh, see how far you could actually make them. And there were different people that had different designs too.
1: Yeah, some people could get them. You had like the Concorde ones. Really.
0: Anyway. The darts. And you threw them really hard at people because you know they'd hurt if you got them in the head. Try to poke an eye out.
1: You're a hoon.
0: I went to a boys' school, so that explains a lot. Speaking of explaining
1: a lot. So you weren't even impressing the girls.
0: No. Here's the war on drugs and up all night.

0: Smith's there, obviously, or not. Well, definitely obviously. This charming man.
1: Yeah, so you're going to play Morrissey, what, no Ed Sheeran?
0: Before that, we had the War on Drugs and Up All Night. Yeah, something that happens to Mark and I if we have, well, a beer.
1: A beer, yeah.
0: You just
1: if we look at a beer.
0: Your bladder just goes, nah, you're not going to sit back and enjoy that.
1: And you get to that age as well for younger people. Just this will happen to you, it happens to everybody, is if you sort of wake up in the night, it doesn't matter what time. It could be half an hour after you've gone to bed. It could be 5 or 6 hours after you've gone to bed. If you wake up,
0: yep.
1: You got to go to the toilet. So you've got to, you sort of teach yourself that if you sort of wake up, just take it back. Oh, I need to go.
0: Don't listen to my bladder.
1: Don't listen to my bladder. It's lying. It's lying.
0: Except, of course, for that one time when it doesn't lie. And then you're like, oh,
1: that's why
0: dear.
1: You have a diaper.
0: Hi to Donald Trump. Just wish you could put a diaper on his mouth and stop the bollocks coming out of that as
1: I did
0: well.
1: I did like the fact that he's got all pissed off because Canada and the EU look like me.
0: Oh, cozying up.
1: Cozying up. Oh, you treat your allies as complete enemies.
0: You treat Putin and Z a lot better than you treat Canada.
1: So what's Canada going to do?
0: They're going to listen to you?
1: Yeah. Nah. And someone came up with a good – because I don't know if he doesn't understand tariffs or he's just trying to fool his base or whatever. But his argument is, he says, oh, I might, we might just stop buying goods from the EU. Like, hey, you just can't do that nowadays. But anyway, let's say – and we'll save $1.4 trillion a year, right?
0: So where are you going to buy the goods from? Where are the
1: No, they're saving $1.4 trillion a year because he's not going to buy these goods. Someone said – that's a bit like saying, okay, I spend $400 a week at the supermarket. That's $20,000 a year on my food at the supermarket. I'm not going to stop buying that and I'll save myself $20,000. I might be a bit hungry, but I will save myself $20,000.
0: I don't think he did anything in terms of economics anywhere for anything.
1: No.
0: I'm going to go back into the past a fair way. So this is A Living Colour. They're a band.
1: He's going back a bit.
0: They were a band I really, really did like at the time.
1: So we were in the late 1990s?
0: Early 1990s.
1: Oh, early 1990s.
0: Early 1990s. Song, this particular album's from, I can't read it, it's too small. Yep. The track is By, it was one of their singles. I saw them, they came out here and played live. My brother and I caught them because we both enjoyed them at the time. And they're still going, believe it
1: or not. Yes, I saw it. Yeah,
0: same lineup. They haven't changed anyone. Oh, wow. So. And believe it or not, the lead singer, Corey Glover from Living Colour, is also in the movie Platoon actor. Yes, is one of the actors that actually survives in the movie Platoon.
1: Platoon.
0: Oliver Stone movie.
1: Yes, yes, okay. Yes. I'm thinking of that other one that was, never mind.
0: It's worthwhile watching.
1: Yeah.
0: Here it is, Living Colour and Bye.

0: That was Yuck. And the track you heard was...
1: It wasn't that bad.
0: That's the name of the band, Yuck. Get Along was the name of the track. Speaking of getting along, time for Iron Ballarat. And there's a lot of Ballarat things happening at the moment.
1: He's got a big list, ladies and
0: gentlemen. I do. Normally I don't. List. I will go through. First of all, we had the Central Highland Football League Grand Final last weekend.
1: Oh, I heard about that.
0: And, well, I can tell you right now that, well, you probably already know, Dalesford won. Yep. So Dunstown didn't break their 27-year hoodoo. Dalesford did it fairly easily. Big crowd there, though. I happened to be going past the Northern Oval and lots of people there. Now, in case you're still into football, we do have the Ballarat Football League Grand Final happening this Saturday as well. It's at the City Oval, and it's Ballarat versus Sebas. So that should be interesting to see how that one goes.
1: And that's at City Oval as well?
0: A City Oval. So not the Northern Oval, the City Oval around near the lake. So if you're walking around the lake, you might be struggling to find a park. There'll be lots of people parking around there then. Also, if you're also walking around the lake on Saturday, the Ganesh Festival is on at Ballarat High School. So if you're into Ganesh, which is like the elephant-headed dude with multiple arms and into a lot of colour and dancing. So Ballarat Indian Association is putting that one on there, or Ballarat Hindu Association is putting that one on. So that's a fairly big event if you're into that. Speaking of events, the Ben Cousins speaking event got cancelled following community backlash. So it was supposed to be on last night and it was cancelled.
1: Where?
0: It was going to be at the George Hotel.
1: Yep.
0: And because he had a he was fined for stalking, so there was a bit of a backlash in Ballarat that he was coming and giving a speech here, so they cancelled it literally with 3 hours notice for people who were going to go along.
1: I mean, I'd never heard about it. It doesn't surprise me it got cancelled. I don't know if I like cancelling too much.
0: No, I don't think... Oh, look,
1: having said that,
0: he was trying to sort of talk about his redemption arc and sort of saying these are areas I made a mistake. So maybe it might have been worthwhile having a listen to it before you judge. Mm-hmm.
1: The people that jump on it were never going to listen to it.
0: No, in the first place. Speaking of Ballarat being in the news, there's been a satirical video, Lego style, released about Ballarat. There's also been one done about Bendigo as well. So the Ballarat one came out first, and then the Bendigo
1: as
0: one.
1: As long as we were first.
0: We were first. But it talks about...
1: One of these AI Lego ones.
0: Yes, indeed. It's about... a lot of the things are about swan attacks around Lake Wendouree.
1: Oh.
0: Little Bridge Street bus shelter and how bad that is for safety. But the same sort of things carried through into the Bendigo one, where it's about you go into certain streets and get your runners, your sneakers stolen. So there was more than a bit of piss take. I don't know whether it's satire or just being a little bit nasty.
1: Do you know who?
0: No idea. It is out there. I had a little bit of a look at it. Again, these things
1: not
0: are...
1: Not political?
0: I don't think so. Maybe not. I don't know. See if there's other stuff coming out. But Ballarat and Bendigo were both done. The same AI-generated
1: election coming up.
0: Yeah. I wouldn't be surprised, perhaps. Who knows? But it was interesting to have a look at it anyhow. Because I do like the Lego videos. But
1: I prefer the Iranian ones.
0: That is true. That's how popular they are. So that's it. That's Iron Ballarat. So there's a fair few things happening this weekend. As I said, Ganesh, Ballarat Football League. And, so I'm going to have to say go Ballarat because I live closer to Ballarat than I do Sebas, but it'd be good to see Sebas win as well. So, be worthwhile.
1: Who's your favourite? Who won the minor?
0: Ballarat was a top of Sebas. Right, so but it's like one and two, yeah. Okay. So we'll see what happens.
1: I was away in England recently?
0: Every conversation. Oh, when I was in England. Yeah. When I was in England. Oh, I met royalty when I was over there.
1: Tell you it was hot.
0: You did
1: anyway,
0: indeed.
1: When I was over there, I went to London.
0: Okay. Oh.

0: That was the Stranglers live. Now, you didn't get the connection of M3 songs. We were talking of it. You didn't.
1: No, I wasn't listening properly.
0: Did you? So we started off with...
1: Well, you were waffling on to me, so...
0: We started off with The Clash with London Calling.
1: Yes, I got that.
0: Then we went to The Vibrators with London Girls. And we finished with The Stranglers with London Lady, which was my... little London plug at the thing.
1: It was indeed.
0: Now,
1: you went to London.
0: Here's a quick quiz.
1: Okay.
0: Here's a quick quiz. Going to play a song, and it's from one of them three bands, The Clash, The Vibrators, Stranglers.
1: Okay.
0: You've got to guess which of the three bands it is.
1: Okay, you ready, Sheepsters? I'm ready.

0: Well, sheep's desire. I did have a guess and I got it wrong. And if you were like me, you would have said, yeah, that's The Clash.
1: That's The Clash. And it's like, they've just like done a different I Fought the Law. But it was, that was the Vibrators with Amphetamine Blue. I was saying to Alan, they did experiment with a few different sounds. And that was a. Let's be The Clash for us.
0: That really was. So
1: everything about that was.
0: So out of England in the 70s, so there you go.
1: Yeah, late 70s, early 80s. Talking about of England.
0: He's throwing stuff everywhere. Don't mind him.
1: I'm going to.
0: You're going to what?
1: I'm going to.
0: What are you doing?
1: Is that better?
0: I don't know.
1: My thing wasn't going. You might not have heard me. 50 years ago, Eddie and the Ockrods released an album called Teenage Depression.
0: Yes, you mentioned it last week.
1: I did mention it last week. Finally brought the song in. So Damned was famously the first punk band in England.
0: Right.
1: To release an album with Neat, Neat, Neat. But around the same time, Eddie and the Ockrods, which weren't quite punk, you know, they were middle between Dr. Feelgood and punk, they brought out the first album, Teenage Depression. They were a fast rhythm and blues band, but they sort of hooked onto punk a little bit. But they were like the father to...
0: So they were like the Claytons version of punk, the punk you have when you're not having punk.
1: Yeah. They're sort of like... If Dr. Feelgood had a love child, it'd be Eddie and the Ockrods.
0: Okay.
1: And if Eddie and the Ockrods had a love child, it was punk. They were sort of that bridge between the Feelgoods and that. So 50 years ago, Teenage Depression... And now we're, I was a teenager when this came out.
0: And you still haven't got over it. I was going to say, things don't change.

0: Stranded Bare by the Saints, who are touring soon. Obviously not the original lineup.
1: No, but that album that's off is a classic album. It's one of those ones I think everyone should have in their music collection somewhere. I've got it, and it's always one of those ones that you sort of just get out and you still want to play it, and it
0: Still got a good sound, doesn't it?
1: Absolute.
0: Before that, I can't remember what order we had. We did have, started off with Teenage Depression by Eddie and the Upwards. Then we had Teenage Kicks by The Undertones. Fergal Sharkey, if you recognise the voice.
1: Fergal Sharkey. Well, I'm used to him sort of singing softer songs.
0: Yeah, well, The Undertones is where he made his name. And he's now very much a political activist in the UK.
1: Oh, okay.
0: He's fighting the water companies that have all had the sewerage into the rivers. And he's a leader of the, not a politician, but he's a leader of the people that are trying to get changed.
1: Oh, like a community group to sort of say, hang on, you can't keep polluting our rivers.
0: It sounds, it looks a bit older, of course. And in between that we had Ain't Got a Clue from The Lurkers. Now, The Lurkers you would never heard of. They weren't very big in Britain either, but they did have a couple of good songs.
1: It's always interesting. There are certain bands that are out there that you sort of go,
0: It is. It's just a bit of a punk night in my hour.
1: Yeah, well, you've just had you're in a punk mood, aren't you?
0: I am.
1: Now, be careful when Mark leaves here. If you see an elderly man, well, not that elderly, but wearing a mohawk that's been stuck up with super glue and bother me boots, looking for trouble in a Zimmer frame. He'll scratch his Zimmer frame against your car and shout abuse at you.
0: Yeah.
1: Because that's what older punks do nowadays.
0: Oh, we do. I'm looking forward to my care home. Have got any Sex Pistols?
1: Hi, everyone. Let's have a little bit of a sing-along. Exactly. I can imagine that coming out of your mouth. Actually, that would be fun. And imagine, like, people get dementia and they remember the early things.
0: Yep.
1: So those would be the sort of songs that you'll want to sing and that'll keep coming out. It won't be war tunes that people talk about.
0: I was talking to friends in England whose parents are in care homes, and apparently it's not the old war tunes that you used to get.
1: Okay,
0: it's now the Beatles.
1: Oh, okay.
0: So the Beatles generation is now entering the care home. By the time we get there,
1: it'll be the punk.
0: It'll be the punk.
1: Okay.
0: Either that or 12 minutes of Emerson, Lake and Palmer.
1: I'm not going to be able to sing along to that. Definitely not going to be able to sing along to that.
0: Papa Won't Leave You, Henry.
1: Oh, classic from Nick Cave. So this is off the live album.
0: Live Gods. So just something a bit longer. It's hard work doing 2-minute songs. Isn't it, Cave?
2: George.

0: That was Atmosphere from Joy Division. And before that, we had Nick Cave from the live album Wild Gods.
1: Stars. Aquarius, did you know that a king-size bed, a king-size water bed, holds enough water to fill a standard square 10 square metre house 8 centimetres deep?
0: And how did you find that out?
1: Oh, I'm not mentioning how I found that out, but it's true. Pisces, Play-Doh and a microwave should never be used in the same sentence by a child. Aries, don't you hate it when people say, it's always the last place you look? Of course it is. Why would you keep on looking after you found it? Taurus, the bullshit, the fact that One Nation promotional material is being produced in Brazil using AI to overdub it with an Australian accent.
0: As you would.
1: As you would.
0: Gina's not paying. Gina's got a bit of money, you know.
1: She oh, well, the same person's also doing stuff for Trump and also for Reform. Okay. Yeah, yeah. Gemini, why do people say something's new and improved? Which is it? If it's new, then it can never have been anything like before it.
0: Yep.
1: So it can't be improved. Yeah, and if it's an improvement, then it's an improvement on something that already exists. And so it can't be new.
0: It wasn't very good in the first place.
1: Exactly right. Cancer, do ghosts ever look in a mirror and scare themselves?
0: Vampires don't.
1: True. Leo, don't you hate it when you're standing at the bus stop waiting and someone asks, has the bus come yet? Like, if the bus had come, would I still be here?
0: Yeah.
1: That's true.
0: Yeah, you might be. You might have been waiting for someone.
1: Not really.
0: No.
1: Or you just like standing at bus stops because you've got nothing better to do in your life.
0: Well.
1: Okay, that's true. I'm sort of semi-retired. Virgo. Why isn't it considered harmless fun when you and a few mates put on horned Viking helmets and go out and pillage a nearby town?
0: Oh, it is harmless fun.
1: That's what I reckon. Like, yeah. Kresnik don't want to see me again. Even I say, look, I'm going here to see my brother. No, you've got a Viking helmet on. We know what you're here for.
0: You see, in England, that's just, you know, bringing England back to its old days.
1: Yeah, back to the roots, as it were.
0: Yeah.
1: Yep. Libra. It's hard being a man. I don't see why nodding and then watching the football on TV is not deemed an acceptable response to I love you.
0: And it's exercise for nodding.
1: Yeah, exactly right.
0: Strengthens the neck muscles.
1: Yeah, and look, it's grand final season, like footy final season, of course, you know.
0: We should talk about that before.
1: Scorpio, why is there a light in the fridge but not in the freezer?
0: Yeah. Because you go for snacks in the fridge. 3 in the morning, you're not in there looking for a chocky bicky, are you?
1: I might be looking for an icy pole.
0: Not 3 in the morning.
1: I might do.
0: Not in this weather.
1: I might be wanting to, you know, freeze someone's hand or body part, you know.
0: Not putting them in.
1: Yeah.
0: That's a good point.
1: Sagittarius, who was the first person to say, see that chicken there? Well, I'm going to eat the neat thing that comes out of its butt.
0: Yeah.
1: I'm going to do that.
0: Well, when you think about it, history is full of people going, I wonder what that tastes like. And a lot of them have died in that attempt.
1: Yes, and most of them have died.
0: And then everyone's going, okay, we don't eat that one in future. But someone like mushrooms.
1: Well, which are the good ones and which are the bad ones? Yep. And finally, Capricorn, does pushing a lift, like a lifts button, more than once make it come faster?
0: Absolutely. Same at level crossings.
1: Oh, yeah, and you're waiting to get across.
0: Yeah.
1: Push.
0: Yeah, no, it does. It does. Definitely.
1: I'm glad we all agree on that. That's the stars. Hope there's something to get you through the next 7 days in that.
0: Now, this isn't quite our end song, but it's our end song before we say goodbye.
1: It's our penultimate end song.
0: Yeah.

0: song, which was the end song of the album they released last year. Was it last year? Year before?
1: Last year was in your votes. Yep. Yes, it was last year.
0: It was. And that's the show.
1: Hope you've enjoyed the last 2 hours. We're back next Thursday night at 6 o'clock here on 99.9 Voice FM Ballarat Community Radio.
0: I'm sure you've got it in your diaries, in your phones.
1: Written up on the calendar.
0: Yeah. I'm sure.
1: Tattooed on your body somewhere. Yeah. Black sheep, Thursday, 6 to 8. Yeah.
0: Knowing that, look, it'd be on their ass. But anyway.
1: Well, it better be somewhere than not anywhere at all. Look, hope you have a good Friday. Hope you have a good weekend. For people involved in finals, hope your team wins.
0: Another band that's announced a tour, getting up to their 50th anniversary, Madness. Coming back to Australia for the first time for a long time.
1: Oh, it would be a long, long time.
0: They're playing the Palais Theatre, but they're also playing an open-air gig down at the banks of the Yarra.
1: Oh, okay.
0: Near, I think, somewhere down near the...
1: There's a park down there. Yeah, there is. Yeah. I can't think of the name of it.
0: Where when they have the circusy thing there when they have Moomba.
1: Oh, okay.
0: I think down that way. Somewhere down there, they've got an open air. And they'd be a good band to watch in the open air in February.
1: Oh, it'd be fun.
0: Yeah. And so this weekend, I might go one step beyond to get a ticket.
1: Oh, there you go.
0: See you next week.
1: Take care.
2: Hey, you. Don't watch that. Watch this. This is the heavy, heavy monster sound. The nuttiest sound around. So if you're coming off the street and you're beginning to feel the heat, well, listen, Buster, you better start to move your feet to the rockin'est, rock-steady beat of Madness.

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3: Hi, Kirk Bengilly from InXS here. 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

Hello again, I'm Mark O'Neill, and this is Raised on Rock. 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Well, we've got some classics, some obscure, and some new rock in this week's program, so we'll get right to it. From 1972, Budgie, the album Squawk, the song Young is a World, right here on Raised on Rock.

If Budgie is right and young is a world, then Sassy feels right at home listening to these hot tracks. And Kiss knows me too, because I was made for loving you and raised on rock. And you can't kill rock and roll, not when Mark O'Neill's around.

0: And that is Ozzy here on Raised on Rock. And You Can't Kill Rock and Roll from Diary of a Madman, 1981. Before that, I Was Made for Loving You, Kiss from Dynasty, 79. And at the top of the set, Budgie with Young Is a World. Great year of 72, the Squawk album. And where are we now? Oh, that's where we are.
1: It's time for the Raised on Rock New Rock segment. Our motto is, it doesn't have to be old to be classic.
0: And what a motto it is. Now, we've got two of them this week. This one, well, it's by the keyboardist for 40 years now of Uriah Heep, Phil Lanzon. It's called The Golden Door. It's a very short album. You could almost call it an EP. The songs are short, and they just are connected together. But at least this will give you an idea on if you want to purchase it or not. And the second track features the incredible voice of Harry Ellis. So we'll get right to it. New Rock on Raised on Rock.

Yeah, we are not strangers to Phil Anselm, and he knocks the golden door down with these outrageous tunes. If I had my way and I enforced the law, we'd be kicking it with them all night on Raised on Rock with Mark O'Neill.

And there you have it, part one of our new rock segment, Phil Lanzon, The Golden Door. And now our next new rock segment is an album by Steve Hackett, originally with Genesis when they were a prog band, and Steve Rothery, who was with Marillion for at least a few years. Great album. It's called The Roaring Waves, and it just came out a few days before the recording of this show. And we'll hear the first three tracks, starting with The Storm, here on Raised on Rock, New Rock.

roaring into the storm of sizzling songs by Steve and Steve. Now let's blow into a Santon, then fire off into the Red Dragon here on Raised on Rock with Mark O'Neill.

And there is part two of our new rock segment. The Roaring Waves is the album by Steve Hackett and Steve Rothery, both incredible prog guitarists. We heard Red Dragon, Sand Send, and The Storm. Okay, let us now go way back to 1973 with Free featuring Paul Rogers. Here is the title track to the album Heartbreaker, right here on Raised on Rock.

And that, believe it or not, was a band that went on to become a hit-making machine, but their first two albums were Prog, Dragon, and the song Sunburst from Scented Gardens for the Blind, 1975. Before that, Rush from A Farewell to the Kings, 1977. I saw them on that tour. Cygnus X equals 1. And at the top of the set, Free with Heartbreaker, title track, 73. Now, I was pretty surprised a few years ago when I found out that Bon Scott, of AC/DC fame, of course, was quite proficient on the recorder. He was with a band called Fraternity, and we're going to hear a track from their 1971 album, Livestock, called It. Actually, all three tracks in this set are from 71, right here on Raised on Rock.

0: It is a fraternity of rock here, and Sassy is so smitten with Bon Scott's recorder. Can you imagine dirty deeds done dirt cheap with one? And I don't need no doctor to grand funk into the sun here on Raised on Rock with Mark O'Neill.
1: Tell you, we're not out of gas this time. It's really been a gas.

Grand Funk from live album 1971, Into the Sun. Before that, Humble Pie, Performance, Rockin' the Fillmore, 1971, I Don't Need No Doctor. Now, Humble Pie opened for Grand Funk at Shea Stadium in New York, and then across the pond at Hyde Park, Grand Funk opened for Humble Pie. Would have been incredible to witness that. And at the top of the set, Fraternity featuring Bon Scott from the Live Stock album, and It, 71, 71, and 71. Okay, let us now go to 1988. Now, I don't often play tracks from greatest hits albums. I like playing them from the proper albums, but in 1988, the Moody Blues had a greatest hits album out, and there was a re-recording of one of their classics. So we'll hear that now. Question: The Moody Blues, here on Raised on Rock.

Three Dog Night here on Raised on Rock. Liar from the Naturally album, 1970. Originally done by Argent. And before that, the greatest hits version, as they call it, of Question by the Moody Blues from 1988. And I've seen them about 10 times. The last time was in Melbourne in possibly 2004. Great band. Three Dog Night 2. I saw them a few times. Now, if you don't have a particular song in mind, you could also email me, raisedonrock@gmail.com. And if there's a band that you would like to hear more of, or if I never play them, if you would like to hear them full stop,

0: SassyNonRock@gmail.com. And thanks to Sassy. Without Sassy, there'd be no Raised on Rock. So until we meet again, this is Mark O'Neill for Raised on Rock, and on behalf of Superstar Sassy, saying may God be with you and keep on rocking.
1: Hello, Australians. This is Sassy. Stand by.
0: Okay, take two. 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
3: Hello, well, on Continental Drift this week, quite a few releases that have been wriggling around in the pile on my desk, and they will include quite a few tracks with connections to Indonesia. So we're going there soon, but I'm going to start in Africa to hear from Dudu Nganga. He's originally from Kinshasa and now lives in Spain, where he studied fine arts. And he refined his aim to bring the African and Congolese culture and vision closer to the Western world. He declares that music is medicine for your soul. Dudu Nganga mixes lyrics in Lingala, Congo's main language, along with French, with African and Afro-Latin rhythms, Afrobeat, and some jazz nuances. The piano is an interesting touch. The title of his album, Tokororo, refers to a magnificent bird which is endemic to Cuba, that doesn't survive in captivity and is therefore a symbol of freedom.

from Saint-Étienne in France, Dub Inc. have now released their 9th album called Atlas. We're listening here to the dub version by Guido Cravero. And before that, we heard the song itself, which opens the album. Dub Inc. have 2 lead vocalists, Bouchecour and Comlan, who reflect on being born French, but retaining strong links to their cultural backgrounds. And before that, we heard from Dudu Nganga from Kinshasa, now living in Spain. His album's called Tokororo, and we heard the tune Oiseau, or Bird. Well, now on Continental Drift, we're going to head in the direction of Indonesia. And to come, I have some gamelan-style music, and including synthesized gamelan music, obviously inspiration to some fantastic electronic composers. Wendy Carlos is one of them, Paul Schützer is another. First here is Yara Irama, who are a Melbourne-based Dangdut group, and they bring together Australian and Indonesian musicians. And their first original song is called Touch On, the phrase people use to validate their travel card in Melbourne. This is Yara Irama.

You're listening to Continental Drift. It's Gary Havrillay with you. Music from all over the world. And our focus is currently on the gamelan. And this is music from Canada, from Bill Brennan, who's a pianist and percussionist. And Andy McNeil is a composer and multi-instrumentalist. Of course, they play gamelan instruments on this album called Dreaming in Gamelan. We're going to hear two shortish pieces from this album. Firstly, the title tune, and then one called Journey Ahead, with Hugh Marsh on the electric violin. Bill Brennan and Andy McNeil.

two pieces there, Dreaming in Gamelan, and lastly their Journey Ahead with Hugh Marsh on electric violin from a 2025 album by Bill Brennan and Andy McNeil called Dreaming in Gamelan. That's music made in Canada. We're going to hear now from a group called Nusantara Beat, who are based in the Netherlands. Nusantara means all the islands that make up Indonesia. It's an old word from when the kings wanted to unite the whole archipelago, and today it still means unity, many cultures coming together as one. The group's vocalist is Megan de Klerk, and this is Kalang Kang from Nusantara Beat.

0: Gamelan Salokat is an Indonesian ensemble of musicians primarily from Indonesia who branched out in 2007 to embrace some new composition. And for this album called Ashira, they invited Danish composer Jan Cartwright and recorded that album in Bali. We heard the piece Kampana Vibration Trembling, which uses multiple tuning systems in the one ensemble. And before that, the tune Kalangkang from the debut album by Nusantara Beat, as I mentioned, an Indonesian group based in the Netherlands.
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0: Now, cast your mind way, way back to the 60s, if you're old enough, to an album called Switched On Bach, and also the soundtrack to The Shining, both the work of Wendy Carlos. I think Wendy Carlos is an extraordinarily underrated composer and electronic musician. The album I'm going to play you an excerpt of now comes from 1986. It's called Beauty in the Beast. This music is completely synthesized using customized GDS and Synergy digital synthesizers, so no samplers. And for 1986, this album was way, way ahead of its time yet again, as she demonstrated with the analog synthesizer for the creation of Switched On Bach back in 1968. This is part of Wendy Carlos's poem for Bali. Using the traditional Balinese tuning systems,

So that's entirely synthesized music, part of a piece called Poem for Bali by Wendy Carlos, using traditional tuning systems from Bali. And that's from the album Beauty in the Beast. Another musician who's used similar instruments and to create similar sounds is an expat Melbourne musician called Paul Schützer, who now lives in London. And this is from his 1993 album, The Rapture of Metals. I think he's also using the GDS digital synthesizer.

From Indonesia, that's Penny Chandra Rini, who composes and performs traditional, neo-traditional and experimental music from Java. And that's from her 2024 album called Wulan Si, and the piece Genangula, Penny Chandra Rini. And you've been listening to Continental Drift, coming to you via the Community Radio Network, made primarily for 3BBR in West Gippsland, Victoria. 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I'm Gary Heffrelay. 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
5: Hey, Jazz Cats, welcome to another Salt Peanuts. I'm Donsky Beat. Salt Peanuts climbs the jazz tree. And for me, that means following the branches wherever they take us. Jazz, soul, funk, spiritual jazz, Brazilian, Afro-Cuban, broken beat, hip-hop, neo-soul, wherever it goes, I'm there. I like old records next to brand new ones, Australian musicians along international players, and the occasional track that makes you think, hang on a minute, is this actually jazz? And that is the point, my friends. I'm not here to give you a history lesson. I'm here to follow the music, make a few connections, and hopefully introduce you to something you didn't know you needed to hear. So I've got a pretty good journey lined up for you, starting here in Melbourne with brand new Don Glory, then heading to Brazil, back to Australia, across to London, all over the place. Starting off though, Don Glory. It's such a lovely way to open the show. It's the musical alias of Melbourne multi-instrumentalist Gordon Lee, whose music moves through jazz, funk, soul, bit of broken beat. His album Paper Can't Wrap Fire came out on Mr. Bongo in 2025, and he's now back with some new music, this being one of them. This is Sundancer.

Following on from Don Glory there, we heard from the gorgeous Ella Thompson and new track from her, that is Dandelion. I've been trying to get a little closer to Ella's story for the show. I did send her a message recently through Bandcamp and she very kindly got back to me and gave me somebody more local to get in touch with just to try and coordinate something. So I'm waiting desperately to hear back from them. Seems I might reach back out to Ella at some point. In any case, that was from her new album, Triumph and Sadness, coming through Mr. Bongo. That was Dandelion. Beautiful old school soul sensibility there. You're listening to Salt Peanuts. I'm Donski Beat, and I am very glad for your company. Now, if you've spent any time digging into Brazilian jazz, funk, and soul, you'll eventually run into these three. This is Azimuth, Jose Roberto Butrami on keyboards, Alex Malajeros on bass, and Ivan Conti on drums. What I love about them is that you can talk about all the influences, samba, jazz, funk, electronic, but none really tells you what it feels like to hear them because they're just incredibly musical and the rhythm section is ridiculous. Here they are with a track called Jazz Carnival. I hope you enjoy it. You're listening to Salt Peanuts.

Something new to my ears. That was Curio Curio, the project of Brazilian musician Luisa Monteiro and producer Dustin Braun. One of those records where I don't know really where to put the musical signposts, but the Brazilian rhythm, there's a bit of disco, and I dig it. So I hope you did as well. That was the track Menina Passarino, which as far as my quick Portuguese translator on Google tells me is something of a bird girl image in the title. Maybe somebody out there can help me with that, but I really loved that. I hope you did too. You're listening to Salt Peanuts. I'm Donsky Beat, and I do appreciate your company. Okay, now over to a groove that we love, and that is local lass Audrey Pound coming back to Australia, although she's now based in London. She's Melbourne-born trumpeter, vocalist, composer and producer, about to release her second album, Bodies of Water, later in September. The album follows her 2024 debut, From the Fire, but Audrey's music has really opened out here. Jazz, soul, hip-hop, improv. She's building the whole thing, the compositions, the production, the arrangements, the voice, the trumpet, the keys. Swollen is the first track on the new album, Audrey Pound and Swollen.

is quicker, love.

Beautiful atmospheric track there. That was Rosie Turton and Nomi I is the name that she goes by for this particular project. Our new album, Tapestry of an Echo. And it grew out of her exploration of modular synthesizer as a central part of her musical expression. And it got this beautiful textural, atmospheric. It's just beautiful. It's ethereal. It's lovely. Very easy to exhale to, as we like to do at the end of a day. Much more ambient sounds than perhaps some other of her music, but she's definitely bringing in the trombone and field recordings to that one, and I really love discovering that sort of thing. Okay, back to Melbourne from the UK now, and Finn Rees, born in Tasmania, and he's become one of those musicians who seems to turn up everywhere in the Melbourne jazz tree. He's debut album Dawn is a Melody is a really beautiful example of what happens when you take the history of jazz and let it mingle with all sorts of sounds. The Mr. Bongo description of the album talks about it as a path from Alice Coltrane through Herbie Hancock, and you really can hear those ghosts if you try. I think the interesting thing myself is that the record doesn't sound like anybody making a tribute album. It sounds like somebody who's absorbed a lot of music and then stopped worrying about where the influences came from and just created something of his own. This track is called It's Behind Me, and it was recorded at Rolling Stock in Collingwood with Henry Jenkins engineering and mixing. There's a whole cast of Melbourne musicians involved, including Audrey Pound, who we've just heard from, as well as Alicia Joy, and Henry Jenkins, of course, being the extraordinarily talented musician in his own right. I think back to the Cactus Channel days, and his Australian music royalty son, being the son of Chuck Jenkins from the Ice Cream Hands, among other bands too. So we're hearing some of that same musical ecosystem we've already touched in. This is Finn Rees, and It's Behind Me Now.

That was Finn Rees. Next up, I always love it when a band I dig have got a new track, and this is Surprise Chef and their new track. They've been building their particular sound for more than a decade and a very recognisable Melbourne sensibility. They're from Coburg. They've got their College of Knowledge studio, which has become part of the story too, and now there's a new album coming. Their first album was out in 2023, and they've approached it as a 40-minute suite inspired by Italian giallo cinema. If you're not familiar with that, think strange, stylish, often slightly sinister Italian thrillers from the 60s and 70s, full of suspense, and composers like Ennio Morricone, Goblin, and their contemporaries. So it's a pretty fertile place for Surprise Chef to go exploring. The first taste is Leg Day, and honestly, what a title. The band describes it as the album's requisite toe-tapper, a tune of attitude, belief, and determination for your amphibian exercise regime. Now, it's very appropriate that this is called Leg Day, and it's from Frogs in a Pond, because over the weekend, DJ Dan and I had a frog in a pond in our garden, and it was quite the sight to be seen, and we watched it swim about, which was, it excited us. Okay, back to the music, Donsky Beat. Surprise Chef, heading to North America, including Washington, D.C., where they'll be playing at the Hamilton on November 11th, which is a really great venue. So I'm going to try and encourage my family to toddle along to that one. In the meantime, I'm going to let you listen to it and see what you think. This is Surprise Chef and Leg Day.

Okay, this is where we will leave the trail tonight. Thank you so much for taking the time to stick around and listen to the music and share your company with me. A little bit of Melbourne, Brazil, London, Cuba, plenty of places in between. That's the joy of Salt Peanuts. You start with one record and something catches your ears and you just follow it. Suddenly, I'm taking you somewhere you didn't expect to be. So thank you so much for listening. I hope you'll join me again. Until then, may the jazz be with you. I've played Yusuf Day's Black Classical Music. We're going to end the show with Raul Gomez and his track Mr. Samba Carnaval. You've been listening to Salt Peanuts. I'm Donsky Beat. I will catch you on the flip side.

0: News with Moira Alderson. The United Nations is warning of a serious decline in the amount of fresh water stored on the Earth's surface. Rivers and lakes are drying up while glaciers are retreating, according to a report out on Thursday. The UN's annual report on water resources also points out that the increasingly erratic weather caused by climate change is predicted to cause both floods and drought. Celeste Saulo is the World Meteorological Organization's Secretary General.
1: Traditionally, these slow reserves have acted as the planet's savings account, a buffer that absorbs bad years so that a single drought or a single dry season does not translate directly into a water crisis. One of the central stories of the 2025 report is what is happening to that savings account. And the simple answer is that we are depleting it. We are spending our reserves.
0: South African police have discovered the body of a woman in Ekurhuleni, east of Johannesburg, the ninth in 2 months. Nomsa Maseko has this report.
2: The woman, who is believed to be in her 30s, was found partially naked with her throat cut. There's widespread speculation that recent murders in the area have been committed by a serial killer, but police have not confirmed this yet. Only three of the victims' families have so far identified their loved ones. The spate of killings near Kempton Park and surrounding areas has sparked public outrage and fear, raising new questions about the scale of gender violence in South Africa. Women have been urged not to run or walk alone and avoid secluded spaces.
0: Canada's Prime Minister Mark Carney has welcomed the European Union's ambition to offer his country associate membership. He told the European Parliament in Strasbourg that Canada and the EU were not just fair-weather allies pursuing zero-sum deals in thinly veiled criticism of Donald Trump's America. Mr. Carney said they had a joint commitment to the rule of law and an unyielding defence of human dignity, freedom and democracy.
3: Together, Canada and the European Union can anchor our ground to hold our values while forming a protective canopy under which our citizens can thrive. This is about sovereignty, our ability to live as we wish. It's about the freedoms we must fight for every day.
0: Russia has kept up its attacks on Ukrainian infrastructure overnight, targeting three factories in and around Kyiv producing drones, and further south, two bridges used to supply weapons from Romania. It also claims to have hit a steel mill in Zaporizhia involved in weapons production. World News from the BBC. The European Union's executive body has announced plans to keep children safe online, including a ban on under-13s using social media and a requirement for secure children's accounts. The Commission President Ursula von der Leyen said children were engaging with some of the most sophisticated technology ever created, which wasn't designed with their well-being in mind. Nigeria's largest labour union is calling on the government to intervene over the rising cost of petrol, warning it's placing further financial pressure on households. The Nigeria Labour Congress says Nigeria should be better protected because it's an oil producer with refining capacity. Simi Jaloasho reports.
4: The Nigeria Labour Congress has said the recent increase in fuel prices has worsened living conditions across the country. In a statement, it called for additional oil revenues to be used to support consumers. Petrol is now selling for nearly 1,400 naira, that's around $1.05 a litre in some cities, with prices even higher in less accessible areas. The union said rising fuel and transport costs are pushing up the price of food, rent and other essentials.
0: An alliance of left-wing parties has come out narrowly on top in Sweden's general election, with all the votes now counted. The official tally shows the left winning 176 seats against the right's 173. This would allow Sweden's former prime minister, the Social Democrat Magdalena Andersson, to return to power after 4 years in opposition. The centre-right moderate party had been criticised for its willingness to form a coalition with the anti-immigrant Sweden Democrats. Fiji has declared HIV a national crisis because of soaring rates of infection. It's estimated one in 60 adults in the South Pacific nation are living with the virus, which causes AIDS. New diagnoses increased by 27% last year. The epidemic is being driven by sexual transmission and intravenous drug use. BBC News.
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We are deployed on Definition Radio. Thanks to Soul Option there. Hey, I'm the K-Man. Hope you're having a good week. I know some weeks can be a bit up and down, eh? But, yeah, we got some good music on the way, some good hip-hop. And if it's not something good you're looking for, maybe you're looking forward to start some trouble. Well, this is the song for you. It is Stunna Tay, Start Trouble, new music on Death.

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And Enforce is from Adelaide, the place where this year's Crosswind Summit is on. 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

0: rob that man.
1: No, don't. That was Xander on Definition Radio, along with Connor Price and Tori DeShawn. Don't rob that man. And keeping the new music rolling out of the UK, here is Steps with Rock.

Rocks. I know you wanna hear some hi hats. Tick tick tack to the top. Matter of fact, play that bass. Don't disgrace, let it embrace. I know you like this new taste. Lit, don't let it go to waste. Yeah, could it come clean like more? Aye, see this thing rocks, man.

Definition Radio, still putting out the tunes. That was Fans in the Attic. And here's another crew that just don't stop. Deep Space 5 off Beat Rabbi's album Deep Space Soul. Fellow Deep Space 5 crew members Sivion and Freddie Bruno with this Move track on a side note.

protect me, direct me. Can I get a witness? Maybe you ought to do that before you eat. We ought to get out of bed, fall on our knees. Early in the morning, while the dew. You don't hear me. And just a little talk with Jesus in the morning, man.

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Although the next guy, he might be a bit slim if he's been really doing what he says he has. Dylan Chase.

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From Social Club Misfits, here's Fern off his latest solo album, Windowpane.

song. In fact, it's called New Things and it's by Isaac Mansfield here on Definition Radio, where we'll keep playing the new tunes. This one from Australia, from Adelaide, where the next Crosswords Hip Hop Summit is happening. 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Victor Clay with Ain't Gonna Change, featuring Nads.

so good. Future Infinite, Imperial, Stuart Gary, Kinetic, and Elias Wallace, that smooth voice you heard singing at the end there, with Higher Ground. Let's go from the new tunes to the flashbacks to Ose Moore, back when he was known as Othello, off his album Alive at the Assembly Line. We're going to 2007 with this one. It is the title track, Alive at the Assembly Line, featuring Propaganda and Versatile. Yeah.

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0: 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I've got to keep it moving with the Crosswords crew.
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0: I'm the K-Man, signing out. Peace.

coffee's starting to sound desperate. I woke up needing coffee. Buddy Love, one of his own songs, Buddy from Melbourne. And it goes back to 2015. I woke up needing coffee? No, I prefer tea. Nice, strong tea first thing in the morning. Coffee later in the day? Yes, certainly. But wake up needing coffee? No, I don't think so. A great song to start the breeze this week on the Community Radio Network. And the program, as usual, coming from the studios of 4MBS Classic FM, MBS Lite Digital Radio and Silver Memories Nostalgia Radio in Brisbane. Or from Buddy Love to Kenny Kirkland.

Pianist Kenny Kirkland from 1991, and that Wayne Shorter composition called Anna Maria. And with Kenny Kirkland, Andy Gonzalez bass, and three percussionists, Jerry Gonzalez, Steve Berrios, and Don Elias. From the self-titled album, Anna Maria. This next piece, have a bit of fun with Diana Krall. She has fun with Michael Frank's classic, which originally goes back to the mid-1970s. From 1999, from the album When I Look in Your Eyes, Diana Krall and Popsicle Toes.

Oh, those popsicle toes are always froze. Diana Krall, piano and vocal, with Russell Malone playing guitar, John Clayton bass, and Jeff Hamilton drums. John Clayton and Jeff Hamilton been with Diana Krall since day one and still perform with her. On the breeze now from Brisbane, this is the group Kidney.

Yes or no, that's the question. Earl's Blues with Ellie Hoyt from Tasmania, from her debut album, came out in 2010. And with her, Matt McMahon, piano, Tim Firth, bass, Phil Stack, Tim Firth, drums, Phil Stack, bass, and James Sherlock, guitar. And James Sherlock was also part of Kidney, led by Graham Norris, who played saxophones, and the rest of their group, Steve Newcomb, organ, and Joe Marcosella, drums. And we heard One for B from the self-titled album by Kidney, released in 2008. Let's have a double play now from trumpeter and flugelhorn player

Double playing Cindy Bradley, trumpet and flugelhorn on the Breeze this week. And that's a piece called Surrender, taken from her 2019 album, The Little Things. And first up, Lifted, from the 2011 album, Unscripted. Both originals by Cindy Bradley. As we go back to 1991 for guitarist Earl Klugh.

guitarist Earl Clue from his album Midnight in San Juan, and that's Kissing on the Beach. Beneath an August Moon, I Wonder, from Sitka in Alaska, this is Haley Loren on the Breeze.

all happening under an August moon. Hayley Lorraine from her album From the Wild Sky, one of her own compositions. And Hayley was playing ukulele as well as doing the vocals on August Moon. From Sitka in Alaska, she's won quite a few awards as well. Thanks for your company on the breeze this week. Look forward to joining you again next time round. And enjoy the week ahead. I'm John Deacon. Ciao for now.

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0: away with all those old records, those old phonograph records, the ones we used to play so long ago.
1: How are you doing, everybody? This is Dave Rentz welcoming you to the Hit Parade of Yesterday, an hour of music from the 20s and 30s. Let's begin our program with Bert Ambrose and the orchestra and Vera Lynn.

Well, that was Crying Myself to Sleep, and it was Burt Lown and his orchestra with the Baltimore Rhythm Boys in 1930. And opening up the program today, well, a bit of a misnomer. I said it would be Vera Lynn singing, but it was Burt Ambrose with Ann Shelton and Sam Brown singing Let There Be Love. Then it was Vera Lynn in 1938 with Two Sleepy People. Let's continue with the music, listening to a little more of Burt Lown and his orchestra.

Tomorrow's Violets. Well, that was Burt Lound and his orchestra, and you might have recognized the vocalist Irving Kaufman. You've heard him many times on this program before. He sings with a number of different orchestras, and that was recorded in 1929. Before that, The One I Love Can't Be Bothered With Me. Burt Lound once again, and Smith Ballou doing the singing, and you've heard him many times on this program as well. As well as the fellow that led off that set with Burt Lound's orchestra, Elmer Feldkamp in 1932 sang Lonesome Lover. And you're listening to the Hit Parade of Yesterday. I'm Dave Runtz with This Sort of Music each week at this time, presented by the Australian Community Radio Network.

for two. One more time, just one more time. 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One more time, just.

attention. 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Her family, they held a convention. Not for him, not for her, not for them, not for those, but for me. I'm delighted, yes, sir, and I have to laugh. Standing on my dresser is a photograph, which proves that she gives all her attention. Not to him, not to her, not to them, not to those, but to me.

Ben Selvin's orchestra in all three of those recordings. That was Dick Robertson who did the singing there in 1930, and he performed one more time just before that with the Dorsey brothers and other important people in the orchestra. And we let off that set with Roll On, Mississippi, Roll On. That was billed as Benny Goodman's orchestra, but it was really Ben Selvin. Benny had a role in it. And the vocalist wasn't listed, but I think it sounded like Paul Small. And there's always a bit of conjecture as to who made the most recordings during this period. It's a toss-up between Ben Selvin and Sam Lanham. And they made recordings under many different names, but it was always those guys that were at the baton. And it's somewhere in the order of 2,500 different recordings that Ben Selvin made. So that's one of those little bits of information that you'll never need to use again. But let's continue with the music on the Hit Parade of yesterday.

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0: 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I wish I was home.
1: Why don't you go home?
0: Oh, I had a row with a wife. She gave me a ring for a present, and the stone was an imitation.
1: Imitation? Don't worry, my boy. Love is blind.
0: Blind, yes, but not stone blind.
1: Uh-huh. You're a lucky fellow to have a wife. Every man should take a wife.
0: I wish someone would take mine.
1: You know a man's wife is his best friend.
0: I believe you're right. I've been a rotter to my wife.
1: You have? Why, she's cooked you a wonderful dinner. And what have you done? Just thrown it in her face.
0: I have, and I've never given her any money, have I?
1: You have not, and you hit her from pillar to post.
0: I have. I've been a cat to her, a rotter. But I'm going home now.
1: Going home?
0: Yes.
1: What are you going to do?
0: I'm going home to forgive her. It's my aristocratic blood.
1: Aristocratic blood? I never knew you were an aristocrat.
0: Well, not exactly. Just a little bit. Just a little bit. Mm-hmm. Are you an acrobat? An aristocrat?
1: Well, not exactly. Just a little bit.
0: A little bit.
1: Are we, monsieur?
0: Oh, you speak Welsh. I didn't know that.
1: Well, not exactly. Just a little bit.
0: A little bit. Tell me, what are you doing in London?
1: London?
0: Yes.
1: I'm here looking for work.
0: Work?
1: Work.
0: In London?
1: Yes. Why, isn't there any work in London?
0: Just a little bit.

0: Goodbye, Bud.
1: Goodbye, Chet.
2: Flanagan and Allen with their signature tune, Underneath the Arches, recorded in 1931. And 8 years later, they recorded probably their most popular tune, Run, Rabbit, Run, in 1939.
3: I had a very easy disposition, overcome sweet mama with wild suspicion, cause I feel low down. I fooled with love and I got cheated, every day I got mistreated. 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

That was a group called the Ten Freshmen. I could pick out a few of them, Manny Klein on trumpet and the Dorsey Brothers, but I don't know who the other seven were, and the vocalist was, of course, Scrappy Lambert. And before that, Bring Back My Lovin' Man, the Hollywood Dance Orchestra. Scrappy had a role in that in 1928, singing that song. And we opened that set with this unusual jazz orchestra called Sammy Stewart's Orchestra. Don't know who did the singing there, because I feel low down. It might have been Sammy himself.

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1: Yeah, for taste, the lowdown.
2: Ooh-wee.
1: Where do we get that music that puts the swing so hot in us? 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Hop a subway, hop a cab, shoot right up to Harlem, where the population found a new sensation. Screen celebs and stage satellites,

0: What price?
1: Yeah, ma'am.
0: Bankers with their Cinderellas, listening to those hot high elodies. Up in Harlem, doing the uptown lowdown.
2: Well, how was it uptown?
0: Well, it was no bring down.
2: Did you hear him swing down?
0: Yeah, but it wouldn't mean a thing down here.
3: Doing the Uptown Lowdown, Mildred Bailey in 1933, and Chick Henderson doing some talking there. And we opened that set with 42nd Street, the Boswell sisters with their rendition in 1933. That's it for the hit parade of yesterday for today. Hope you enjoyed the music, and you'll come around next week for more of the same. So till we meet again, Dave Rentz wishing you good luck and goodbye from Corinne.

how the time can fly, how the night goes by, whenever I'm with you. When I see the dawn starting into yawn, it kinda makes me blue. Never satisfied till it's even time, until the day gets through. How the night goes by, how the time can fly, whenever I'm

It seems no more than I say hello. It's time to say goodbye. First it's 10 o'clock, then it's 12 o'clock, and then the clock strikes two. How the night goes by, how the time can fly, whenever I'm with you.

And hi there, you're listening to, and I thank you very much, the Dirt Music Radio Show, which is coming to you as it does every week from the studios of 2SER. Stuart Kipps my name, thanks for hanging out with me and listening to some music. If you're wondering what Dirt Music is all about, maybe you're tuning in for the first time. Let me tell you, Dirt Music's a radio show about music that comes from the heart and takes absolutely no prisoners. What you're about to hear can come from right across the musical spectrum, this so long as it's made with no concession whatsoever to fad or to fashion. It's another week, another Dirt Music, lots of music to get through. Some of it's old, some of it's new, some of it, of course, is in between. We're going to begin on a sad note with, as you may have heard, the loss last week of the very, very talented musician, songwriter and writer Jason Walker. He was 56 years of age. I was involved via my Laughing Outlaw Records label in releasing three of his four albums. So as a tribute to Jason Walker, I thought we'd listen to two songs to start the show this week. Jason Walker and his band The Last Drinks doing the song Last Drinks from 2001's Ashes and Wine. And after that, Time Pour from 2010's Sealing Sun Letters. You're listening to Dirt Music.

Two songs from Jason Walker, who passed away last week, to get us underway this week on Dirt Music. Last Drinks from Jason Walker and the Last Drinks album, Ashes and Wine, and then from the Ceiling Sun Letters album, Time Pour. Let's move on now with a singer and songwriter that I know Jason Walker admired very much, Buddy Miller, who's got a brand new album out. Features a lot of guests with names like Dan Penn, Jim Lauderdale, Emmylou Harris, The War and Treaty, and Sean Colvin. So we're going to listen to Buddy Miller, and Sean Colvin with a song, You Never Really Get Over It.

Hope you're enjoying the tunes this week on Dirt Music. Stuart Coop with you. We listened to three more there, and we've got a lot more to come. The three we listened to, Buddy Miller with Sean Colvin, You Never Really Get Over It. Then from Tasmania, Sparrowgrass with a new song. It might be their first release, a song called Running. And then Peter Ross and the Sapphire with a rollicking, terrific reinterpretation of that Jefferson Airplane classic, Somebody to Love. Let us move on now with some alt folk from Melbourne, Stella Danae, a brand new song from her.

0: See y'all later. Thanks a lot.
1: Thank you.

Three more tunes there from Melbourne. First up, Stella Danae with Move On, and then a big exclamation mark at the end of On. And then Warning, Warning, I Have Drifted Into the Grateful Dead Zone. Uh-oh. Although you might be delighted if you love the Grateful Dead as much as I do. But during the week, I was listening to the Grateful Dead's performance at Red Rocks Amphitheatre in Colorado on the 7th of August 1978, considered by many to be one of the greatest Grateful Dead shows. And there are a lot of Grateful Dead shows. From that concert, we listened to the Grateful Dead doing Warren Zevon's Werewolves of London, and that prompted me to think about Midnight Oil. Yes, Midnight Oil covering the Grateful Dead. Who would have thought? But on an album, a tribute album called Dedicated, that came out many years ago, Midnight Oil did Wharf Rat, which we listened to. And that led me to think about the tune we're going to listen to now. Courtney Barnett, who is returning to Australia. Home base appears to be in the United States, particularly Los Angeles these days. But some years ago on a Dawn of the Dead compilation collection of Grateful Dead interpretations, Courtney Barnett did New Speedway Boogie. I'd be delighted if she does that during her concerts in November. Let's have a listen to it.

Continuing what unexpectedly became a Grateful Dead, a run of tunes there. Courtney Barnett doing New Speedway Boogie from the 5-CD compilation of Grateful Dead interpretations that came out a few years ago called A Day of the Dead. And then from that same album, Leluc joined by Exurus White doing the Grateful Dead's Till the Morning Comes. Then we took a break from the Grateful Dead and listened to Victorian artist Nick Carver with a new song from him called Stones You Throw. Time for me to say goodbye to those of you taking the syndicated show. Hope you can join me next week for another Dirt Music coming to you from the studios of 2SER and around Australia, thanks to the Community Radio Network. Let's finish this portion of the show with something new from Jar Wobble and Tian Oya. A version of the Beatles song Within You, Without You from an album they've done called Mystic Liverpool, the Beatles Psychedelic Songbook. Take a listen to this. See what you think.

0: You're on the Community Radio Network. Coming next is the BBC News, followed by Good Morning Country.
1: BBC News with Sue Montgomery. Canada's Prime Minister Mark Carney has rejected President Trump's criticism of his move to forge closer ties with the European Union, saying no one could dictate to Canadians about who they made agreements with. He stressed that Canada was seeking partnerships that reinforced its sovereignty.
2: I'm not proposing a third bloc in order to become a great power rival only with better manners. We do not seek power to dominate others. On the contrary, we are pursuing resilience so no one can control our open markets, impair our sovereignty, threaten our territorial integrity, or undermine our freedoms, our democracies, our rule of law.
1: Mr. Carney made the comments after addressing the European Parliament in Strasbourg, where he called for a broad strategic alliance with Europe. Latest figures show the numbers of migrants and refugees trying to reach Europe by sea have dropped dramatically, yet there have been more deaths. The head of the UN's migration agency said people are risking increasingly dangerous journeys. Sasha Schlichter reports.
3: 60,000 have so far tried to make the journey to Europe by boat this year, nearly 40% fewer than in the same period last year. Yet whereas 2,000 died in 2025, that figure has risen by 300. Amy Pope says nearly every death and disappearance at sea is preventable. The EU's border agency says the decline in crossings reflects better cooperation with partner countries and preventative measures in key departure states.
1: A centuries-old manuscript widely considered among the most valuable and insightful depictions of Aztec civilization is going on display in Mexico after almost 200 years abroad. Here's our global affairs reporter, Mimi Swaby.
4: The Codex Azcatitlan, believed to be crafted between the mid-16th and 17th centuries, is made of pictograms detailing Aztec

0: epic history, up to their fall after the arrival of the Spanish conquistadors. It's being loaned by France, where the document has been since 1896, to commemorate 200 years of relations between the two countries. Mexican leaders have long pushed for its return. The country has ramped up efforts to recover historical and cultural heritage since the administration of President Sheinbaum's predecessor, Andrés Manuel López Obrador. The Codex Azcatitlán will be shown at the National Museum of Anthropology in Mexico City. In return, Mexico has agreed to lend another priceless Aztec codex to France. No final return date has been publicly specified.
1: Venezuela's interim government has lifted restrictions in several media outlets ahead of resuming US-backed dialogue with the opposition. Local media say it's expected that more than 200 internet domains, blocked since the government of Nicolas Maduro, will now become accessible. BBC News. Poland's Prime Minister Donald Tusk says intelligence assessments point to Russia planning to launch hybrid drone and missile strikes against Poland and other NATO Eastern Flank countries, while portraying them as accidental. Mr. Tusk told Parliament such attacks could be intended to test NATO's willingness to invoke Article 5, which treats an attack on one member as an attack on all. Italian police have arrested 17 people involved in a network distributing child sex abuse material. The investigation resulted in the seizure of more than 22,000 videos and 34,000 images. Scientists have confirmed the discovery of the first new cat species in more than a century. The wild cat, known by its local name Tilcayo, inhabits the Yungas cloud forests of Bolivia. It's part of a group known as tiger cats and is a little smaller than the average cat. One of Syria's biggest stars, the singer Asala, is playing in Damascus on her first return to the country for 15 years. Asala openly expressed fierce opposition to the regime of Bashar al-Assad as the uprising against his rule began. Sebastian Usher reports.
2: Asala's latest record is simply called The Syrian Album, and it celebrates the different regions and communities and dialects of her homeland. It will be showcased along with her most famous songs from a decades-long career at a sports venue in Damascus, which has itself only just been reopened. Asala's vision of unity in Syria is one that its current leaders, who toppled President Assad almost 2 years ago, are keen to promote, but it's been hard to achieve on the ground. And there are religious hardliners who believe that the new Syria should follow a more strict code of Islam, in which singers like Asala should not be welcome.
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and a very good morning to you. Wherever you are around Australia, it's nice to have your company. I'm Kevin Walsh. This is Good Morning Country. It is Friday morning, and it is the 18th of September. Yes, goodness me, where's the month going? What's on the agenda this morning? Well, our album of the week, we've got the final copy of Chloe Marks and the Mayhem and their debut album, Bright Lights, Late Nights, to give away. We'll feature a couple of tracks this morning following the 6:30 news. That's Eastern Standard Time, of course. And then we'll give you the cue to call at the appropriate time. Put your name in, you could be the winner. We've got the Rural Livestock Report coming along in just on 20 minutes from now. And I've got a wonderful music mix in the first hour. One of the true balladeers, so successful, and a hard-working father and truck driver. And after the Rural Livestock Report, today, of course, is the day of the Boney Mountain release for Norma O'Hara Murphy and her 14th studio album, which we featured a week or so back, Freedom Road. And I'll feature music from that album in that section through to news and weather. It is Walsh on the wireless. Good morning. But the Fargons are standing by, and they'll get the music up and running on this Friday morning.

The music of Jeff Brown and his catalog, and some of the early tracks, Little Bulldog. Prior to that, Kamikaze Kangaroo. And he told me many years ago that that is his most popular track and most requested in a live set. Opened up with Counting Down the K's. We went from Western Star to the Mac. As we continue, folks, coming up after the Rural Livestock Report, which is just on 5 minutes away, we'll feature Norma O'Hara Murphy's brand new album, Freedom Road, which is being released officially tonight, 8 o'clock, at the Boney Mountain Festival in Queensland. And her one and only performance of the album is tonight. We'll feature tracks from that 16-track release in the next segment. But to take us to the Rural Livestock Report, let's jump back in the cabin with Jeff Brown. And this time we're in the poverty liner.

0: Welcome to your daily market update, powered by Auctions Plus, Australia's largest ag marketplace. I'm Natasha Lobbin with today's report. A total of 72,395 head were offered on Auctions Plus sheep and lamb sales this week, up 2% on the previous week, with an overall clearance rate of 85%, which was down 7 percentage points. The Auctions Plus Restock Lamb Indicator, or ARLI, fell 135 cents to close at 1,432 cents a kilo dressed weight. First cross ewe lambs were the standout performers in the lamb section, averaging 855 cents a kilo from 1,025 head offered at 84% clearance, ranging from $320 to $450 a head. Merino ewe lambs also attracted solid competition, averaging 665 cents a kilo and $295 a head from 1,349 head at 92% clearance, up $14 a head on the prior week. Composite other breed lambs showed the strongest cents a kilo improvement of the major categories, gaining 79 cents to average 698 cents a kilo. Crossbred lambs averaged 629 cents a kilo from 21,488 head at 94% clearance, though that represented a fall of 43 cents a kilo week on week. Merino weather lambs slipped 12 cents a kilo to average 560 cents with 24,094 head offered and a near complete clearance at 99%. Composite and other breed lambs bucked the trend, lifting 79 cents a kilo to average 698 cents from 1,339 head. Shedding breed lambs eased 37 cents a kilo to 588 cents, clearing just 30% of the 5,109 head offered. Joint ewes totaled 1,800 head at 87% clearance, averaging $342 a head with a range of $292 to $450. Scanned in lamb first cross ewes averaged $425 a head at 100% clearance, while scanned in lamb shedding breed ewes were the standout movers, gaining $97 a head on average to average $450. Processors accounted for 1% of purchases this week. That concludes today's market update, brought to you by Auctions Plus, dedicated to connecting ag.
1: Very good morning to you as you're waking around Australia on the 18th day of September, Friday morning. And folks, we're about to go to the music mix, and a very special music mix it is too on this Friday, because tonight at 8 o'clock at the Boney Mountain Music Festival in Queensland, it'll be the official launch and presentation by Norma O'Hara Murphy of her 14th studio album, Freedom Road. And we'll feature some of those 16 tracks as we work through the news and weather. It is Walshy on the wireless as we'll open up after a couple of important messages with the title track, Freedom Road, Norma O'Hara Murphy, on your wireless. Good morning.
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That's Norma O'Hara Murphy from her latest release, Freedom Road, out officially tonight at the Boney Mountain Festival. And she'll be performing the 16 tracks in the set. Folks, we just had The Chic. Prior to that, Traveller Man. So you had Chad Morgan recognised and Slim and Joy McKean recognised with Traveller Man. That track, Traveller Man, track 6, is one of 3 live tracks on the album. And prior to that, Defo Hill up in Rockhampton, and we opened up with the title track, Freedom Road. Folks, we are heading to news and weather. If you're departing top of the hour, thank you for your company. Have a safe, enjoyable day and a lovely weekend, and I do hope you can join myself here at the Bunker next week, and also Heather and Horsham, when we bring you Good Morning Country on your local community radio station. Now back to more tracks from Freedom Road and Norma O'Hara Murphy. We'll feature one that was previously released, and she's included it on the album because it's very popular, Rose's Cafe. Life is what you make it, and I think there'll be time for Riding with the Wind. This is Norma O'Hara Murphy.

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1: National Radio News.
2: Good morning, I'm Laura Devoy. Australia's environment ministers are being urged to act on packaging reform when they meet today. The Albanese government has confirmed packaging reform won't be introduced during its current term, but campaigners say they will continue to call for a legally binding extended producer responsibility scheme. Director of environmental organisation Boomerang Alliance, Jeff Angel, has told National Radio News state ministers need to push the government to change its mind.
3: They tell the Federal Minister for Environment, what you're doing is, or what you're not doing, is not good enough, and we need to really deliver to the community a better resource system, a circular economy, and a safer environment.
2: King Charles has warned of the existential dangers posed by artificial intelligence. His Majesty convened a summit in Scotland overnight to discuss how AI could be used to benefit society. AI giants Anthropic, NVIDIA and OpenAI, the UK's AI minister and the Pope's advisor were among those in attendance. King Charles says the pace of AI is both intriguing and deeply concerning.
4: There seems urgency in adequately considering the existential dangers of such technologies falling into the wrong hands and being used in potentially catastrophic ways.
2: The European Union says it remains firmly committed to supporting the people and government of Yemen. In a statement issued overnight, the EU strongly condemned the Houthis' military campaign in Yemen and strikes against Saudi Arabia. It says the targeting of civilians and civilian infrastructure is unacceptable, and it's urging the Houthis to cease all military action. Homeowners and businesses are calling on governments to support them to go all electric. It comes off the back of modelling from Energy Consumers Australia, which shows efficient electric appliances could save households around $2,000 per year on their energy bills. Those savings could increase to as much as $5,000 annually if an electric vehicle is added. Lot Wolf from Energy Consumers Australia says most households are ready and wanting to make the switch, but need government support.
5: The Electrify Australia campaign is calling for an electrified households package that will include time-limited finance options to help landlords meet energy efficiency rental standards, or additional funding to state-run energy programs to provide interest-free loans and discounts.
2: New South Wales police have charged a woman believed to be the mother of a newborn baby whose body was found in a garbage bin in Sydney's southwest last month. Officers attended a home in Auburn yesterday morning and spoke with the 24-year-old woman, who was taken to hospital for assessment. Upon her release, she was charged with concealing birth by disposing body. She was granted bail and will return to court later this month. A centuries-old document which tells the story of the Aztecs has gone on display in Mexico for the first time in 186 years. The Codex Azcatitlan is thought to have been drawn in the 16th century after the arrival of the Aztecs in what is now Mexico. Turning to sport, New South Wales Swifts defender Sarah Clough will be eligible to represent Australia in the Constellation Cup despite pleading guilty to assault. She fronted court earlier this month, having allegedly kicked a security guard outside a Sydney pub after she was refused entry in June, though avoided a conviction. Netball Australia has fined the 31-year-old $5,000 and handed down a suspended 2-game ban. The Diamonds will face New Zealand in a 4-match series next month. National

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2: A very good morning to you as you're waking around Australia on this Friday morning. It is the 18th of September. And folks, we'll get back to another music mix of predominantly Australian following our weather and some information that we need to give you. It is a wonderful music mix, I can promise you. And we'll go back in time a lot of the tracks from a bygone era, but still wonderful memories, and I know that I'm getting plenty of good response, so I appreciate your calls. Folks, album of the week, we'll follow the next news and weather, hold the phones, we'll give you the cue to call. And of course, the album of the week this week is Chloe Marks and The Mayhem, the debut album out of Brisbane, and it's entitled Bright Lights, Late Nights, and we'll give you the opportunity to win the final copy this week. There will be an album of the week next week. Faith Williams' debut album, Home Truths, is in the window, and we're working on that as we speak for Monday and through to Friday next week.
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2: Around Australia, Brisbane, partly cloudy, 25. Sydney, sunny and 23. Canberra, morning frost, sunny day, 22. And Melbourne, mostly sunny, 23. In Hobart, partly cloudy, a shower or two, becoming windy, 20 the top. Adelaide, sunny and 22. And Perth, partly cloudy, showers increasing, 26. Alice Springs, 29 and sunny. Into Queensland, Cairns, partly cloudy, a shower or two, wind easing, 27. 27 and partly cloudy, Townsville and Mackay, 25 and partly cloudy. Rockhampton, 27 and mostly sunny. And Hervey Bay, 23, partly cloudy. Walgander, 28 and sunny. Into New South Wales, Armidale, minus 1 through to 22. Early frost, sunny. Orange, sunny 17. Yes, sunny 19. Young, 0 through to 19. Morning frost, sunny. And Cooma, minus 2 through to a nice day of 23. Morning frost, mostly sunny day. Batemans Bay, sunny 23. Bega, mostly sunny, 25. Into Griffith, sunny, 24. In Victoria, Mildura, sunny, 25. Swan Hill, sunny, 22. Shevlin, morning fog, then sunny, 20. Bansdale, 24, and mostly sunny. Now both Horsham and Warrnambool, mostly sunny in both centres, and 21 the top both places. In South Australia, Mount Gambier, sunny 25, Port Pirie, sunny 26, and Ceduna, sunny 27. Into Tasmania, Noobina, partly cloudy, late shower or two expected, 18. Yeonville, partly cloudy, showers increasing, but becoming windy, 18. Oatlands, partly cloudy, a late shower or two about, and 20. In the Territory, Darwin, sunny and 34. Moving to WA, Albany, partly cloudy, possible shower, and 25. Bunbury, showers increasing, possible late thunderstorm, early evening, 22. Karratha, mostly sunny, 35. Newman, 34 and mostly sunny. In Kununurra today, 37 and mostly sunny. And Broome, partly cloudy, 33. Meanwhile, here in Harrington and Taree on the mid-north coast, New South Wales, a sunny day and 25. You're up to date with news, sport and weather. And we'll get back to that music mix in just a moment. our next news and weather around 22 minutes from now. 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
7: G'day, it's Jason Owen here. Thanks for joining me and Walshy on Good Morning Country.

Jason Owen there in a double play, leaving on a jet plane, and thank God I'm a country boy. And we thank Jason Owen. He's kicked on, hasn't he, with Tanya Kernaghan, doing well around Australia, touring, and still recording. Folks, Ivy Summerfield is a name that, well, when you were going to Tamworth in the early stages of Tamworth, Ivy was a regular participant in many events in Tamworth. She was very well known out in western New South Wales, especially around the Parks area. I've got a double play, Parks Jamboree, and we'll follow it up with See You Around from Ivy Summerfield, and then Becky Cole will take us to the news and weather. And as I say, Helm of the Week following news and weather, hold the phones, we will give you the cue to call. This is called Parks Jamboree.

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1: National Radio News.
2: Good morning, I'm Laura Devoy. Australia's environment ministers are being urged to act on packaging reform when they meet today. The Albanese government has confirmed packaging reform won't be introduced during its current term, but campaigners say they will continue to call for a legally binding extended producer responsibility scheme. Director of environmental organisation Boomerang Alliance, Jeff Angel, has told National Radio News state ministers need to push the government to change its mind.
3: They tell the Federal Minister for Environment, what you're doing is, or what you're not doing, is not good enough, and we need to really deliver to the community a better resource system, a circular economy, and a safer environment.
2: King Charles has warned of the existential dangers posed by artificial intelligence. His Majesty convened a summit in Scotland overnight to discuss how AI could be used to benefit society. AI giants Anthropic, NVIDIA and OpenAI, the UK's AI minister and the Pope's advisor were among those in attendance. King Charles says the pace of AI is both intriguing and deeply concerning.
4: There seems urgency in adequately considering the existential dangers of such technologies falling into the wrong hands and being used in potentially catastrophic ways.
2: The European Union says it remains firmly committed to supporting the people and government of Yemen. In a statement issued overnight, the EU strongly condemned the Houthis' military campaign in Yemen and strikes against Saudi Arabia. It says the targeting of civilians and civilian infrastructure is unacceptable, and it's urging the Houthis to cease all military action. Homeowners and businesses are calling on governments to support them to go all electric. It comes off the back of modelling from Energy Consumers Australia, which shows efficient electric appliances could save households around $2,000 per year on their energy bills. Those savings could increase to as much as $5,000 annually if an electric vehicle is added. Lot Wolf from Energy Consumers Australia says most households are ready and wanting to make the switch, but need government support.
5: The Electrify Australia campaign is calling for an electrified households package that will include time-limited finance options to help landlords meet energy efficiency rental standards, or additional funding to state-run energy programs to provide interest-free loans and discounts.
2: New South Wales police have charged a woman believed to be the mother of a newborn baby whose body was found in a garbage bin in Sydney's southwest last month. Officers attended a home in Auburn yesterday morning and spoke with the 24-year-old woman who was taken to hospital for assessment. Upon her release, she was charged with concealing birth by disposing body. She was granted bail and will return to court later this month. A centuries-old document which tells the story of the Aztecs has gone on display in Mexico for the first time in 186 years. The Codex Azcatitlan is thought to have been drawn in the 16th century after the arrival of the Aztecs in what is now Mexico. Turning to sport, New South Wales Swifts defender Sarah Clough will be eligible to represent Australia in the Constellation Cup despite pleading guilty to assault. She fronted court earlier this month, having allegedly kicked a security guard outside a Sydney park after she was refused entry in June, though avoided a conviction. Netball Australia has fined the 31-year-old $5,000 and handed down a suspended 2-game ban. The Diamonds will face New Zealand in a 4-match series next month.
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7: A very good morning to you as you're waking around Australia on this Friday morning, the 18th of September. Folks, Album of the Week coming up with Chloe Marks and the Mayhem. We'll give you the cue to call at the appropriate time. I can assure you, you will have plenty of time to get your name into the draw to win that album, Bright Lights, Late Nights, their debut album. We'll look at the weather around Australia. We've also got the music mix locked and loaded on this Friday morning with Walshy on the wireless. Good morning. Brisbane, partly cloudy, 25. Sydney, 23 and sunny. Canberra, morning frost, sunny day, 22. Melbourne, mostly sunny, 23. And Hobart, a partly cloudy day with a shower or two, becoming windy, 20. Adelaide, 22 and sunny. And Perth, partly cloudy, showers increasing, 26. Alice Springs, sunny, 29. Into Queensland, Cairns, partly cloudy, a shower or two, wind easing, 27. Townsville, 27 and partly cloudy. And Mackay, 25 and partly cloudy. Rockhampton, mostly sunny, 27. Hervey Bay, partly cloudy, 23. In Gander today, sunny and 28. Moving to New South Wales, Armidale, minus 1 through to 22. Early frost, sunny. Orange, sunny, 17. Yass, sunny, 19. Young, 0 through to 19. Morning frost, sunny. Ancoma, minus 2 overnight, a top of 23. Morning frost, mostly sunny. Now Batemans Bay, sunny 23. Bega, mostly sunny 25. And Griffith, sunny 24. Into Victoria, Mildura, sunny 25. Swan Hill, 22 and sunny. And Shepparton, morning fog, then sunny 20. Bansdale, mostly sunny 24. Now both Horsham and Warrnambool are top of 21 in both centres, and mostly sunny is your description. In South Australia, Mount Gambier, sunny 25, Port Pirie, 26 and sunny, and Ceduna, sunny 27. Into Tasmania, Noobina, partly cloudy, a late shower or two expected, 18. Huonville, partly cloudy, showers increasing, becoming windy, 18. And Oatlands, partly cloudy with a late shower or two expected, 20. In the Territory, Darwin, sunny and 34. Now moving to WA, Albany, partly cloudy, possible shower, 25. Bunbury, showers increasing, possible late thunderstorm. That's early evening, 22. And Karratha, mostly sunny, 35. Newman, mostly sunny, 34. In Kununurra today, mostly sunny, 37. Broome, partly cloudy, 33. Meanwhile, here in Harrington and Taree, on the mid-north coast in New South Wales, the sun is streaming down, there's not much breeze in the palm trees, and it's a sunny day. Sunny and 25. You're up to date with news, sport and weather. Album of the week coming up. Hold the phones. We will give you the cue to call.
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7: It's Album of the Week time on Good Morning Country, and the Album of the Week this week has been Chloe Marks and the Mayhem out of Brisbane. The five-piece outfit have released their debut album, Bright Lights, Late Nights. 11 tracks, all written by Chloe Marks, with the main producer being Moco, as he's known, Michael Moco, behind the panel. The album combines honky-tonk, Americana, and stripped-back balladry. The album traces journeys across heartbreak and loss, rebuilding a life as a single mum, chasing an increasingly
12: all-consuming musical dream and the friendship that held everything together along the way. Chloe's story from the early days is well documented, and the former drummer at a young age is now the front singer and leading light of Chloe Marks and the Mayhem. If you're wanting to get Chloe Marks and the Mayhem's latest album, the debut album, you need to go to the electronic platform. And you can deal direct with Chloe Marks and the Mayhem simply by going to chloemarksmusic.com. Follow the prompt. The shopping trolley is secure, folks. And if you're wanting to touch base with Chloe, there is an email address, chloemarksmusic@gmail.com. A wonderful merch page with plenty of merchandise available. It does make a difference. Now, Chloe Marks and the Mayhem will be returning to Tamworth in January 27, on Monday the 18th of January, in fact, and will be playing Americana in the park. Any further events around Australia and appearances and news, you can keep up to date with Chloe Marks via the electronic platforms. We're going to feature two tracks in this final look at the album. Chloe will tell you about track 4, the featured track, Leave Me Hanging, and I've selected track 3 as a bonus selection, Porch Light. Hold the phones, we'll give you the cue to call.
13: Leave Me Hanging is the one track on the album that has no real backstory or emotional meaning. It's literally just there for fun. I wrote it basically about wanting to go out with your friends and go dancing and have a good time and not letting anyone kill that vibe.

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1: It's all the same as when you left.
0: And Porch Light, the second of the two tracks we featured. And we also had Leave Me Hanging. Folks from Chloe Marks and the Mayhem, their debut album, Bright Lights, Late Nights. Now, we're about to depart and head to news and weather. If you're departing, thanks for your company. Have a safe, enjoyable day and a lovely weekend. And I hope you enjoy myself and Heather Farrell next week on Good Morning Country. In the meantime, we've got Jodie Vaughan and Jeanette Wormald locked and loaded as we open up the phones. And the number to call is 0488 677 645. 0488 677 645. 10 minutes before news and weather. No calls during the news and weather. I'll give you the cue to call following the next weather.

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2: Good morning, I'm Laura Devoy. AI companies have told the federal government Australia needs to slow down its artificial intelligence use and create better security laws. In a submission to an ongoing inquiry, OpenAI said leaders had a responsibility to work with other countries to stop global security threats. It said many of the most consequential risks will not stop at national borders, and Australia had a narrow window to find and fix cybersecurity threats. Tech giant Atlassian also used its submission to urge the government to bolster its laws, saying international standards and work already taken overseas should be used to protect Australian consumers. The Prime Minister is heading to the United States today, where he'll visit the headquarters of tech giant Apple and attend the United Nations General Assembly. Anthony Albanese will meet Apple's Executive Chairman Tim Cook to discuss the company's new parental controls for children. At the UN, he'll deliver Australia's national statement, which will underscore the nation's values and priorities. He'll be joined in New York by the Foreign Minister Penny Wong. Motorists with a cannabis prescription will be allowed to drive in New South Wales with some THC in their system. Under legislation which passed State Parliament yesterday, drivers with a prescription and who are registered with Transport for New South Wales would be exempt from the drug presence offence. However, a new offence would apply if THC exceeded 50 nanograms in oral fluid or 3.5 millilitres in blood. Independent State MP Alex Greenwich, who has long campaigned for the changes, told the ABC it's an historic moment.
3: There are hundreds of thousands of people across New South Wales who have been prescribed medicinal cannabis. These are hardworking people, but who are not allowed to drive at all, even though the THC in their system is in no way impairing them. It's just staying there.
2: Canada is on track to become the European Union's first associate member. The status, which does not yet exist, would mean closer regulatory alignment and participation in some EU programs. Speaking to the European Parliament, Canadian Prime Minister Mark Carney welcomed the move.
4: I will tell you, polling shows that an overwhelming majority of Canadians support much closer ties with Europe. Together, Canada and the European Union can anchor our ground to hold our values while forming a protective canopy under which our citizens can thrive.
2: US President Donald Trump has labelled the move laughable and has threatened very serious tariffs on Europe if it proceeds. President of the European Commission, Ursula von der Leyen, has suggested Australia and New Zealand could explore a similar path to Canada. The United Nations is warning of a serious decline in the amount of fresh water stored on the Earth's surface. Its annual report on water has found rivers and lakes are drying up while glaciers are retreating. It also points out the increasingly erratic weather caused by climate change is predicted to cause both floods and drought. Secretary General of the World Meteorological Organization, Celeste Solo, told the BBC the reserves have traditionally acted as the planet's savings account.
5: A buffer that absorbs bad years so that a single drought or a single dry season does not translate directly into a water crisis. One of the central stories of the 2025 report is what is happening to that savings account. And the simple answer is that we are depleting it.
2: Turning to sport, in football, Adelaide United has started its Asian Champions League 2 campaign with a win. The Reds defeated Hong Kong club Taipo FC 3-0.
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0: and everything's on the agenda and you're able to achieve what you plan. Folks, we'll get back to the album of the week in a moment. Hold the phones, not yet. We've got a bit of work to do before I give you the cue to call. Chloe Marks and the Mayhem is the album, and it's a debut album, Bright Lights, Late Nights. And it's very popular, and we'll get back to it shortly. The weather for the major centres firstly. And then we'll get back to the music mix also with Walshy on the wireless. Good morning.
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0: In Brisbane, partly cloudy, 25. Sydney, sunny and 23. Canberra, morning frost, sunny day, 22. Melbourne, 23 and mostly sunny. In Hobart today, partly cloudy with a shower or two, becoming windy, 20. Adelaide, sunny, 22. Perth, partly cloudy, showers increasing, 26. And Alice Springs, sunny and 29. Meanwhile, here in Harrington and Taree, there's not a cloud in the sky that I can see. A tiny breeze in the palm trees and the sun is streaming down. We've got a sunny day and a top of 25 on the agenda. It's Walshy on the wireless. 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They know all about them and they can install it, and it doesn't cost a fortune to operate. It's just your normal phone operating cost. It is Walshy on the wireless. 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
0: All right, folks, we're going to open the phones right now. And the number to call is 0488 677 645. 0488 677 645. And we'll go through to the next news and weather, and that'll be around 23 minutes time. 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
2: Good morning, I'm Laura Devoy. AI companies have told the federal government Australia needs to slow down its artificial intelligence use and create better security laws. In a submission to an ongoing inquiry, OpenAI said leaders had a responsibility to work with other countries to stop global security threats. It said many of the most consequential risks will not stop at national borders, and Australia had a narrow window to find and fix cybersecurity threats. Tech giant Atlassian also used its submission to urge the government to bolster its laws, saying international standards and work already taken overseas should be used to protect Australian consumers. The Prime Minister is heading to the United States today, where he'll visit the headquarters of tech giant Apple and attend the United Nations General Assembly. Anthony Albanese will meet Apple's Executive Chairman Tim Cook to discuss the company's new parental controls for children. At the UN, he'll deliver Australia's national statement, which will underscore the nation's values and priorities. He'll be joined in New York by the Foreign Minister Penny Wong. Motorists with a cannabis prescription will be allowed to drive in New South Wales with some THC in their system. Under legislation which passed State Parliament yesterday, drivers with a prescription and who are registered with Transport for New South Wales would be exempt from the drug presence offence. However, a new offence would apply if THC exceeded 50 nanograms in oral fluid or 3.5 millilitres in blood. Independent State MP Alex Greenwich, who has long campaigned for the changes, told the ABC it's an historic moment.
3: There are hundreds of thousands of people across New South Wales who have been prescribed medicinal cannabis. These are hardworking people, but who are not allowed to drive at all. Even though the THC in their system is in no way impairing them, it's just staying there.
2: Canada is on track to become the European Union's first associate member. The status, which does not yet exist, would mean closer regulatory alignment and participation in some EU programs. Speaking to the European Parliament, Canadian Prime Minister Mark Carney welcomed the move.
4: I will tell you, polling shows that an overwhelming majority of Canadians support much closer ties with Europe. Together, Canada and the European Union can anchor our ground to hold our values while forming a protective canopy under which our citizens can thrive.
2: US President Donald Trump has labelled the move laughable and has threatened very serious tariffs on Europe if it proceeds. President of the European Commission, Ursula von der Leyen, has suggested Australia and New Zealand could explore a similar path to Canada. The United Nations is warning of a serious decline in the amount of fresh water stored on the Earth's surface. Its annual report on water has found rivers and lakes are drying up while glaciers are retreating. It also points out the increasingly erratic weather caused by climate change is predicted to cause both floods and drought. Secretary General of the World Meteorological Organization, Celeste Solo, told the BBC the reserves have traditionally acted as the planet's savings account.
5: A buffer that absorbs bad years so that a single drought or a single dry season does not translate directly into a water crisis. One of the central stories of the 2025 report is what is happening to that savings account. And the simple answer is that we are depleting it.
2: Turning to sport, in football, Adelaide United has started its Asian Champions League 2 campaign with a win. The Reds defeated Hong Kong club Taipo FC 3-0.
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0: A very good morning to you as you're waking around Australia on this Friday, the 18th of September. Folks, our album of the week this week has been Chloe Marks and the Mayhem and their debut album, The Five-Piece Outfit out of Brisbane. Bright Lights and Late Nights, not and. Bright Lights, Late Nights is the album. And we've closed off the album phones, the giveaway phones. And we've got 108 entries in the draw. And I thank you for your support this week. Next week, Faith Williams and a debut album. And it'll be Home Truth, the album. That's coming up next week. But in the meantime, we'll do the draw very shortly this half hour. But we'll look at the weather before we get back to the music mix with Walshy on the wireless and one of our most prolific songwriters, who's also a deep sea fisherman. Yeah. More on that coming up.
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0: In Brisbane, partly cloudy, 25. Sydney, sunny and 23. Canberra, morning frost, sunny day, 22. Melbourne, 23 and mostly sunny, and Hobart, partly cloudy, a shower or two, becoming windy, 20. Adelaide, sunny, 22, and Perth, partly cloudy, showers increasing, 26, and Alice Springs, sunny and 29. Into Queensland, partly cloudy, shower or two, wind easing for Cairns, 27. Townsville, 27 and partly cloudy, and Mackay, partly cloudy, 25. Rockhampton, mostly sunny, 27. Harvey Bay, 23 and partly cloudy. And Gayndah, sunny, 28. Into New South Wales, Armidale, early frost, sunny day, a top of 22. Orange, sunny and 17. Yass, sunny, 19. Young, morning frost, sunny day, 19. Cooma, 23 after minus 2 overnight. And morning frost, mostly sunny. Batemans Bay, sunny 23, Bega, mostly sunny 25, and Griffith, sunny 24. Into Victoria, Mildura, sunny 25, Swan Hill, sunny 22, Shepparton, morning fog, then sunny 20, Bansdale, mostly sunny 24, now Horsham and Warrnambool, both mostly sunny and 21. Into South Australia, Mount Gambier, sunny 25, Port Pirie, sunny 26, and Ceduna, sunny 27. Into Tasmania, Nubina, partly cloudy, a late shower or two expected, 18. Huonville, partly cloudy, showers increasing, becoming windy, 18. And Oatlands, partly cloudy, with a late shower or two about, and 20. In the Territory, Darwin, sunny and 34. And over to WA, Albany, partly cloudy, possible shower, 25. Bunbury, showers increasing, and there is a possibility of a late thunderstorm early tonight, 22. Karratha, mostly sunny, 35. Newman, mostly sunny, 34. In Kununurra today, mostly sunny, 37. And Broome, partly cloudy, 33. Meanwhile, here in Harrington and Taree on the mid-north coast, New South Wales, as I mentioned, sunny and 25, a tiny breeze in the palm trees, not a cloud in the sky that I can see in the sun. Well, it's out there. I don't know how chilly it is still. I'll find that out in around about an hour and a half. It is Walshy on the wireless. Good morning. We'll get back to the music mix. And a fisherman, a prawn fisherman from up in the Mackay area of Queensland, and a prolific songwriter. We'll go to his catalogue also before that album of the week draw.
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8: G'day friends, this is Ian Quinn, and here's another one of my featured tracks with Walshy on Good Morning Country.

Mr. Ian Quinn, Talk to a Cabbie. And prior to that, a bit of Butchie and Me. A couple of tracks from his extensive catalogue. Folks, these people are in the draw for the final copy of Chloe Marks and the Mayhem, Bright Lights, Late Nights. Brad and Joy, Brad, not Joy, Joy won yesterday. Brad from Horsham's won. Shirley, Karina and Michelle from Surfside are 2, 3 and 4. Now Mick, Ann, Sienna and Mika, can't read my own writing, from Cooma, 5 through to 8. And Daryl and Jody from Kybian, 9 and 10. Robin, Rod, Kayla, Portia and Kyle from Horsham, 11 to 16. Lee and Helen Oatland, 17 and 18. Reg from Alexandra, 19. Ian and Julie Cundletown, 20 and 21. And Tommy, Bob and Vera from Bexley, 22, 3 and 4. Barb from Campbelltown is 25. Beryl and Pete from Binjor, 26 and 7. And Graham and Zoe Horsham, 28 and 29. Cheryl, Whalen and Shanae from Mundubra, 30, 31 and 2. Shaley from Gaynder, 33. Gary and Michelle from Oatlands, 34 and 5. And Dennis and Phyllis from Port Pirie, 36 and 7. Neville, Barb, Katrina, Aisha and Brendan from Gaynder, 38 to 42. Alan from Cooter Elantra, 43. Ken, Russell and Taisha from South Griffith, 44, 5 and 6. Des and Wayne Helensburg, 47, 8. And Dot from Orange, 49. Dennis and Lynn from Gaynder, 50 and 51. Trina and Norm from Research, 52 and 3. Now Barry and Cindy, Port Macquarie, 54, 5. Katrina, Patricia, Michael, Max and Deb from Oatlands, 56 to 60. Donna Mavis from Gaynder, 61 and 2. And Vicky and Arthur from Leeton, 63 and 4. Sandra and Malcolm from Stanbridge, 65 and 66. Leah from Bega, 67. Beck and Lloyd from Kelso, 68 and 9. And Kayleen from Hastings, number 70. Brian, Archie, Pam and Norm from Griffith, 71 to 74. Dive from Horsham, 75. Pete from Lake Eildon, 76. Brian from Way Point, 77. Cam and Lorraine in Horsham, 78 and 9. Matthew, Rodney and Christopher from Rokeby, 80, 81 and 2. Chris and Janice Bombala, 83 and 4. And Margaret from Manildra, 85. Andrew and Kim from Dutch and Bagara, 86, 7. Now Red, Kerry, Scotty, Rick and Carol from Lightning Ridge, 88 to 92. Helen and Bill from Warrnambool, 93 and 4. And John from Parks, 95. Ray, Robin and Emma from Oatlands, 96, 7 and 98. Morris from Batemans Bay, 99. John, Phyllis and Jeanette from Rokeby, 100, 101, 102. Stephen, West of Kempsey, 103. Paul, Nathan and Stephanie from Gilgandra, 104, 5 and 6. And Leonie and Jeff from Bega are the final two numbers, 107 and 108. Now, let's hit the button and good luck. The final winning number and the final copy goes to... Number 37. 37 has dropped and that is... Phyllis in Port Pirie. Phyllis, you're the winner this morning. Now, next week there will be an album of the week. I'm reliably advised that we'll have an album for you, and that'll happen Monday through to Friday. If you're departing, thanks for your company. Have a safe, enjoyable day. And to get us to the news and weather, Heartbeat and their catalogue. Faith Williams is what I was thinking of.

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1: Good morning, I'm Laura Devoy. Restrictions on smart glasses, workplace protections and online safety will be on the agenda at a roundtable on artificial intelligence today. Employment Minister Amanda Rishworth will host the meeting, which comes amid warnings the rapid advancement of AI could cause harm to humans. A number of major employers who have cut jobs due to the rise in AI, including the Commonwealth Bank and Telstra, will be in attendance. Ms. Rishworth told the ABC the vast majority of jobs are going to be augmented.
2: So that means AI is going to become part of your job. How do you support employees to have that be incorporated into your job? What is the support and training that is being provided? What does consultation look like with employees?
1: An environmental organisation is warning households will pay more if the federal government doesn't change its mind and act to reform the domestic recycling industry. Environment ministers are meeting today. Boomerang Alliance is among the campaigners calling for Federal Minister Murray Watt to take steps toward a legally binding extended producer responsibility scheme. Director Jeff Angel explains to National Radio News why there's been a strong reaction to Mr. Watt's recent decision to back away from reform.
3: Industry is outraged by that because they had committed, gone through a lot of processes committing to EPR. Obviously, environmental groups who have been campaigning for this for years are similarly outraged, but so are state governments. They were ready to support the federal government.
1: New figures show the number of migrants and refugees trying to reach Europe by sea have dropped dramatically, but there have been more deaths. 60,000 people have tried to make the journey so far this year. That's 39% less than the same period last year, the BBC's Sasha Slichter reports.
4: Whereas 2,000 died in 2025, that figure has risen by 300. Amy Pope, the head of the UN's Migration Agency, says nearly every death and disappearance at sea is preventable. She thinks the higher death figures mean more people are ready to risk increasingly dangerous journeys. The EU's border agency says the decline in crossings reflects better cooperation with partner countries and preventative measures in key departure states.
1: The United Nations has warned the humanitarian situation in Yemen is deteriorating. The UN Human Rights Office says it has verified 55 civilian casualties from 19 incidents since the beginning of this month, but the real toll was likely higher. The Houthis have been conducting a military campaign in Yemen as they seek to establish themselves as the country's ruling authority. A teenager has been charged with allegedly possessing violent extremist material and promoting it online. Police will allege the 18-year-old was the operator of several social media channels where extremist content was shared. A master sand sculptor will be continuing work on his latest piece in Perth's Kings Park today. Tim Darby is creating a special sculpture as part of the Everlasting Kings Park Festival. He will be resuming the work this morning with the final reveal to take place tomorrow. His sculpting is taking place among thousands of wildflowers, which are in bloom throughout the festival. Turning to sport, New South Wales Swifts defender Sarah Clough will be eligible to represent Australia in the Constellation Cup despite pleading guilty to assault. She fronted court earlier this month, having allegedly kicked a security guard outside a Sydney pub after she was refused entry in June, though she avoided a conviction. Netball Australia has fined the 31-year-old $5,000 and handed down a suspended 2-game ban.
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6: A very good morning to you as you're waking around Australia. It is Friday, September 18. Folks, we're about to enter the final hour of Good Morning Country's Music Mix. And we'll get back to that music mix with hits from yesteryear and some classics in there in the final hour. But firstly, the weather for the major centres on this Friday morning.
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6: In Brisbane, partly cloudy, 25. Sydney, sunny, 23. In Canberra today, morning frost.

0: Sunny day, 22, and Melbourne mostly sunny, 23. Hobart, partly cloudy, a shower or two, becoming windy, 20. Adelaide, sunny, 22, and Perth, partly cloudy, showers increasing, 26. Alice Springs, sunny and 29. Meanwhile, here in Harrington and Taree on the mid-north coast of New South Wales, it's a picture postcard day out there because it's not a cloud in the sky that I can see from my window here. A little breeze in the palm trees and the sun is streaming down. Sunny, 25. Oh, more of it, please. Hope we've got it for the weekend. Hope your weekend's shaping up to be a good one. That music mix is coming up.
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0: Gene Stafford with the legend Kitty Wells, and that track, "If It Wasn't God Who Made Honky Tonk Angels." Traveling Round from Gene Stafford, and still in the two-step, which went to number one in America on the swing billboard charts on its release. Folks, we are heading to news and weather. We've got a super number one hit from a bygone era. It was a number one on the charts for so many weeks, and everybody could relate to it. This is the music of Jim Haynes. To the news.
1: Watching 60 Minutes one night, as soon as it was over, we got into a fight, because Cheryl said alternative was the way to go. Now the very next day she bought a sarong and a sheepskin jacket and a brand new bong, and before I knew it, we hit the road. Since Cheryl went feral, everything's weird and all our friends have disappeared. She shaved her head and I've grown a beard since Cheryl went feral. It took us ages to hitch our way from Pennon Hills up to Byron Bay. If we'd left those kids at home, we'd have been all right. Well, living off the land is all very well, but the mung bean diet was giving me hell, and I had to put that wigwam up each night. Since Cheryl went feral, everything's crook, and all our food is now uncooked. I'd kill for a burger or a piece of chook since Cheryl went feral. Our little girl was called Narelle, and we had a little boy called Bruce as well. But now she's Crystal Flower, and he's Leaf. But Leaf's pretty happy since we left home, 'cause he hasn't seen a bath or a shower or a comb, and it's been 3 months since he brushed his teeth. Since Cheryl went

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It's multiple serial polygamy, and I think the feral lifestyle's here to stay. Since Cheryl went feral, there's a real traffic jam.

1GNYY. And if you call Tumby Umby Tumby, that proves you're a silly boy. Cocklebitty isn't cockle, duck and willer isn't duck. 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Urine Quinty isn't urine, and Pea Tree isn't pea. You'd look pretty silly calling Lily Pilly.

Jim Haynes and Becky Cole. I wish I'd met you sooner. Prior to that, Jimmy Haynes with Don't Call Wagga Wagga Wagga, and Jim Haynes with that big super number one hit for so many weeks, Cheryl Went Feral. We are heading through to the news and weather. Ashley Dallas and Kim Cheshire will get us there. Up you get. Get it moving in the kitchen this morning. It's Friday.

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1: National Radio News.
2: Good morning, I'm Laura Devoy. Restrictions on smart glasses, workplace protections and online safety will be on the agenda at a roundtable on artificial intelligence today. Employment Minister Amanda Rishworth will host the meeting, which comes amid warnings the rapid advancement of AI could cause harm to humans. A number of major employers who have cut jobs due to the rise in AI, including the Commonwealth Bank and Telstra, will be in attendance. Ms. Rishworth told the ABC the vast majority of jobs are going to be augmented.
3: So that means AI is going to become part of your job. How do you support employees to have that be incorporated into your job? What is the support and training that is being provided? What does consultation look like with employees?
2: An environmental organisation is warning households will pay more if the federal government doesn't change its mind and act to reform the domestic recycling industry. Environment ministers are meeting today. Boomerang Alliance is among the campaigners calling for Federal Minister Murray Watt to take steps toward a legally binding extended producer responsibility scheme. Director Jeff Angel explains to National Radio News why there's been a strong reaction to Mr. Watt's recent decision to back away from reform.
4: Industry is outraged by that because they had committed, gone through a lot of processes committing to EPR. Obviously, environmental groups who have been campaigning for this for years are similarly outraged, but so are state governments. They were ready to support the federal government.
2: New figures show the number of migrants and refugees trying to reach Europe by sea have dropped dramatically, but there have been more deaths. 60,000 people have tried to make the journey so far this year. That's 39% less than the same period last year, the BBC's Sasha Slichter reports.
5: Whereas 2,000 died in 2025, that figure has risen by 300. Amy Pope, the head of the UN's Migration Agency, says nearly every death and disappearance at sea is preventable. She thinks the higher death figures mean more people are ready to risk increasingly dangerous journeys. The EU's border agency says the decline in crossings reflects better cooperation with partner countries and preventative measures in key departure states.
2: The United Nations has warned the humanitarian situation in Yemen is deteriorating. The UN Human Rights Office says it has verified 55 civilian casualties from 19 incidents since the beginning of this month, but the real toll was likely higher. The Houthis have been conducting a military campaign in Yemen as they seek to establish themselves as the country's ruling authority. A teenager has been charged with allegedly possessing violent extremist material and promoting it online. Police will allege the 18-year-old was the operator of several social media channels where extremist content was shared. A master sand sculptor will be continuing work on his latest piece in Perth's Kings Park today. Tim Darby is creating a special sculpture as part of the Everlasting Kings Park Festival. He will be resuming the work this morning with the final reveal to take place tomorrow. His sculpting is taking place among thousands of wildflowers, which are in bloom throughout the festival. Turning to sport, New South Wales Swifts defender Sarah Clough will be eligible to represent Australia in the Constellation Cup despite pleading guilty to assault. She fronted court earlier this month, having allegedly kicked a security guard outside a Sydney pub after she was refused entry in June, though she avoided a conviction. Netball Australia has fined the 31-year-old $5,000 and handed down a suspended 2-game ban.
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7: A very good morning to you. As you're waking around Australia, you might just have switched your wireless on. Well, you've switched it to Good Morning Country. But unfortunately, it's the final section and we're working our way through to the completion of this Friday, the 18th of September. The music mix is an interesting final one. We'll get back to that in just a moment, folks. Firstly, the weather in WA at this time of the morning.
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7: In WA, it'll be partly cloudy with a possible shower. 25, Bunbury, showers increasing and a possible late thunderstorm early evening. 22. Karratha, mostly sunny, 35. Newman, mostly sunny, 34. And in Kununurra today, mostly sunny, 37. Broome, partly cloudy, 33. Perth, partly cloudy, showers increasing, 26. And here in Harrington and Taree on the mid-north coast of New South Wales, it's a picture postcard morning out there. Not much breeze in the palm trees, sunny, not much cloud around that I can see, and a top of 25. You're up to date with news, sport and weather. That music mix very shortly. 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

0: Oh, you are, you are. Yes, Farmer's Wife and A Woman's Touch from Jane Denham's catalogue. Folks, earlier this morning, our album of the week, we gave the final copy away of Chloe Marks and the Mayhem, their debut album out of Brisbane, the five-piece outfit, Bright Lights, Late Nights, and we had 108 entries, and number 37 was the winning number, and that belonged to Phyllis at Port Pirie. Now, next week, album will be Faith Williams, her debut album, Home Truth is the album, and we'll hopefully be able to give you the opportunity each morning to win a copy of that. Folks, I'm going to depart at this point in time. Thank you for your company this morning, this week, on behalf of myself and Heather Farrell. Hope you can join us next week on Good Morning Country. And I've got locked and loaded one of the true legends of not only country music, but the Australian music industry, the late, great Mr. Jimmy Little. You take care. And, of course, it is Friday, so we'll finish off with a Friday track.
1: Central, never busy, always on the line. 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
3: Good morning, I'm Laura Devoy. King Charles is calling for artificial intelligence to be controlled before it's too late. His Majesty convened a summit in Scotland overnight to discuss how AI could be used to benefit society. Representatives from Anthropic, NVIDIA and OpenAI, the UK's AI minister and the Pope's advisor, were among those in attendance. King Charles says while the pace of AI is peak, NVIDIA and OpenAI, the UK's AI minister and the Pope's advisor, were among those in attendance. King Charles says while the pace of AI is

0: working holiday visa. The NFF says backpackers are doing harvest in regional Australia and are not the cause of housing shortages in the capital cities. It says it's concerned controlling numbers, imposing caps and running ballots may not support farmers at all, and is joining calls from across the economy for an urgent briefing from the federal government. Drivers in New South Wales will be able to get behind the vehicle with small amounts of cannabis in their system. Legislation to lift a ban that stopped medicinal cannabis patients from driving passed the state's parliament last night. When it becomes law, drivers on an unrestricted licence will be required to enrol as a registered medicinal cannabis user with Transport for New South Wales and provide proof of a valid prescription. Registered drivers will also need to return a roadside THC result below 50 nanograms per milliliter to be permitted to continue driving. Research has found people with severe mental illness die more than 10 years earlier than the general population. Shannon Kirkwood has more.
1: A study led by the University of Queensland looked at state hospital data over 14 years to assess the mortality rates of those with severe mental illness. They found males with mental health disorders die 12 years earlier than the general population. For females, the gap is 10 years. While the mortality rate has improved, lead author Dr. Mike Trott says the research also found patients are dying younger from preventable physical health conditions such as cardiovascular disease. He says prioritising physical as well as mental health could be essential in closing the gap for people with psychotic disorders.
0: And if you need help, you can call Lifeline on 13 11 14. A third person has died from malaria in an outbreak linked to Frankfurt Airport. German authorities believe all were infected by a mosquito which arrived in the country by plane. Here's the BBC's Paul Moss.
2: First, it was two people working at Frankfurt Airport who died. Now, someone who lived nearby has succumbed to malaria, with another local also infected. Mosquito traps have been set up at the airport, and scientists are trying to identify both the species caught in them and which country they came from. Malaria is treatable and, in most cases, curable. But that requires sufferers to seek urgent medical attention. And it's fair to say this tropical disease would not be most people's first thought if they came down with a fever in Northern Europe.
0: Turning to sport, Adelaide United has started its Asian Champions League 2 campaign with a win. The Reds defeated Hong Kong club Tai Po FC 3-0. The team was dealt a blow before kickoff, with captain Bart Vrancz injured in the warm-up.
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0: humour and the odd moment of blokishness. 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
2: And now, a check of your Voice FM weather forecast for Ballarat and the Central Highlands.
3: Mostly sunny, winds northerly 15 to 25 kilometres per hour, tending northwesterly 20 to 30 kilometres per hour in the middle of the day. A top of 18 expected for Ballarat today. Currently it is 10.5 degrees. To Saturday, sunny, a top of 21. And Sunday, a sunny morning, the slight chance of a shower in the evening and a top of 23 degrees.
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3: Good morning. It is 7 minutes past 9 o'clock and I'm trying to turn microphones on and hitting wrong buttons. Good morning, Belle.
5: Good morning and welcome to Community Connect right here on 99.9 Voice FM, broadcasting live from Berkeley Square. I am Belle and we are kickstarting our morning by focusing on one of the most remarkable environment turnarounds in our region in modern history. Located just 5 kilometres from the heart of the city lies 641 hectares of thriving bushland. It's the Wookawong Regional Park, which means place of plenty in the traditional language of the Wadawurrung people. Joining me live in the studio to kick off our program is local champion who has been there since day dot, the president of Friends of the Canadian Corridor, Jeff Roots. Jeff, welcome.
6: Hey, good morning, Belle, and good morning, listeners.
5: Now, Jeff, take us back to 2012, the final commercial blue gum plantation of the old Canadian forest where being cleared out. There was a real risk that the landscape could have slipped away to private developers. Instead, the FOCC formed looking back to those early days of the campaign. Did you envision it becoming that the formal legislative eco haven it's become?
6: Belle, yes. Well, when we formed, the blue gums had failed. It was the Millennium Drought. The company that ran them were just they wouldn't grow, and so they decided to hand the land back to government. It was a leased land. They took out the blue gums, and there it was, bare 240 hectares of it. And in the council in the city of Ballarat, some of the planners started. I've actually got maps showing new suburbs that would be out there called Mount Clear, Mount Helen suburb. The planning was that no one wanted to pick up the ball, didn't want to regrow it, though it was easier. The government of the day said it was easier simply to dispose of the land. Mm. We had a very different idea and we imagined a different outcome. And what we wanted was to actually gather up the Canadian forest and the ex-plantation land and gather it into a multi-use forest park. And this was because as we sort of looked at the land, we started to talk to the local community. At first, we thought that it was about restoring a forest. But in fact, what we found was the local community, you know, geocachers, bushwalkers, bird watchers, mountain bike riders, gold detectors, forest bathers, all sorts of people use it, dog walkers. They all use that area. And we realised that it was actually about community, of which the forest was actually the canvas that the community was on. And so we rounded up in about 18 months, roughly about 80 community organisations and hundreds of people involved, and that's what set it going.
5: That's amazing. Oh, forest bathers. Just that little, what is that?
6: Forest bathing is nothing more. It's a Japanese term. It's a wonderful term. It's actually about going out into the forest and sort of, and just embracing yourself in the nature, sitting down, lying down. up in the forest, there's actually a couple of chairs now, granite chairs. You can actually lie back and forest bathe. Just lie back and enjoy the ambience of the forest.
5: I love it. The community just celebrated a beautiful milestone marking 10 years since the initial launch of the community campaign. You noted an anniversary event that once the government passed the legislation, someone had to manage the land, and thankfully Parks Victoria stepped up. How would you describe this unique partnership that's flourished between your volunteer army and the Parks Rangers over the past decade?
6: Oh, look, it's been one of the great success stories, and it just shows that if you can bring community together, different aspects of it, talk to government, and to set up the park, of course, we had to talk to government. It moved through the parliament, and the legislation that went through the parliament was, there were no dissenting votes. Everyone spoke in the parliament for the park. So there was broad support at the parliamentary level. Parks Victoria is the organisation that is best to run public land. They're highly skilled. They've got dedicated rangers. They've also got good procedures, and they actually know what they're doing. And then when you work with them, what you bring is, it's sort of, you add two parts together, but you actually get a third part, which is it releases a lot of energy. It releases a lot of approval. And Parks working with the local community, they are really good at consultation. They talk to people. They listen to stuff. There are things out there that have occurred that are really unique to this park and to nowhere else because of the unique relationship between the city, Parks Victoria, and the nature of the land.
5: Yeah, it's really good to see government working hand in hand with the community groups. We're going to go to a quick break.
7: How quick?
5: Maybe a song.
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7: We most certainly will. It is 13 minutes past 9 o'clock. 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

0: 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And for those who may have missed the text line, it's 0437 996 248. We are chatting with Jeff Roots, talking all things Wookawong Regional Park. And to add a cherry to the top of the 10-year celebration, a crowd of enthusiastic walkers just cut the ribbon to officially open the new 10,000 Steps Loops Trail, stepping over a gorgeous brand-new footbridge. Tell us about this new track and what kind of experience does it offer someone putting their boots on this weekend?
1: Well, Belle, the new trail is an idea that was there from the start. We imagined the idea that there would be some sort of central trail in the park that was bushland reserve, should have trails and experiences. And so it sort of got going. We knew that the centre of the park was the place to start. So one of the first things what happened was that we actually got a grant back in 2018, $78,000, to build a nature trail. Now, if anybody knows the park, the best view of Ballarat is from a place called the Lookout. You actually look down into Ballarat, and you can actually see the extent of Ballarat. From that lookout, we went south with a 1.8-kilometre trail. So we got funded for that, built it in the middle of the park. Didn't start anywhere, didn't finish anywhere particular. And from that, parks came along and the dementia-friendly forest and sanctuary trail was added. And over the years, Parks Victoria have actually connected all the bits up to make it into a 10,000-step trail. And it's 8 kilometres long. It starts at the car park, but it takes you through original forest, regrowth forest, takes you to the lookout, the grass tree nature trail. It takes you over into the revegetation areas. And you actually, from various points, get different views of Ballarat. So from the lookout, you see centre of Ballarat. But further over on Bailey's track, you actually get Mount Clear, look right through to Alfredton, or literally out to Ararat and places like that. So you walk through several phases of the park. And it's just a great way, and it's all in the forest and recovering bushland.
0: Yeah, it's a beautiful place. What also makes Wookawong stand out nationally is its deep commitment to universal accessibility, as you mentioned, the Dementia Trail and Century Trail. And the consultation just closed on the new central visitor site infrastructure design. So why is making nature accessible to people of all abilities such a core value for COCC?
1: What a good question. When we imagined the park back in 2013-14, one of the things we added was the notion of a disability trail. We didn't have an idea what form it would take, but we recognised in talking to the community that disability was just as important as ability. And so we had that idea in there. 2017, Healthy Parks, Healthy People is Parks Victoria's claim, had a conference, a wonderful woman, Anne Tudor, came up with the idea of what can you do in the forest from a participation point of view for people living with dementia. That idea was seeded. Out of it came some consultations, landscape architects, and some private people. Dementia Australia funded some study. CDC bus lines here in Ballarat put in some money. There were Volvo Australia put in, so there was some private money went in to develop the idea of a dementia-friendly trail. And I was part of that consultation. Not me. I was walking with people living with dementia. And as we walked with these people through the forest, saying, what do you see? Not what I saw. What did they see? And what we found was a lot of the older dementia people were reliving their childhood when it came to the bird noises, the smells, the scents and sensory part of the trail. Suddenly we realised that here was the essence of the trail. It's actually winding back in history. So the trail was developed. It's won national awards for landscape design. It's got all sorts of interesting features in it, conversation pits, but it's actually just challenges you to go slowly, look, listen, And there's a wonderful thing out there developed by the Federation University students using a QR code, the story of Nana Kookaburra, who just happens to can't find her home. A bit sort of, you know, for a dementia-friendly trail, appropriate topic. And so you can actually follow it on your phone through and look around and start to see the forest through different eyes. So it's a wonderful opportunity in Ballarat to go out and look at. There are people coming from all over Australia. Periodically we see all sorts of number plates there, and when we stop and ask people, oh, we heard about this. And, of course, it was on Gardening Australia a couple of years ago. It was repeated. It's been noted around. And every 2 or 3 weeks there is someone coming into Ballarat to have a look at the trail to see what they can take back to their community.
0: Yeah, I loved the Nana Kookaburra interactive experience, and you get to find all the creatures that are hiding around everywhere. I highly recommend going and having a look to see if you can find all of them. And we love Anne Tudor. She's one of our regulars here with the Biggest Hearts Alliance. So, yeah, we're in good company there. Alongside the human element, the environmental restoration has been relentless through your Urban Ripple project. Volunteers have been actively greening key corridors. You've just wrapped up the final community tree planting for the year down at Soapy's Dam on Elswood Street East, putting about 450 native trees and shrubs in. How is this heavy focus on biodiversity impacting local wildlife, koalas, birds and echidnas?
1: What a great question. We've just finished here. 450 plants went in at Soapy's Dam, great little park that had been neglected forever. It's actually that's the end of the iceberg, you might say. Overall, our group's put in 13,000 plants over the last 2 years, but collectively with other 8 land care groups in Ballarat along the Yarrawee and Canadian Creeks, we've put in 40,000 plants on 13 sites, and that's just an extension. It's one of the great stories of Ballarat that if you can hover back to 50 years ago, the Yarrawee River was bare, just had gorse and rubbish being thrown in it. Canadian Creek was bare. And there's been literally hundreds of thousands of trees put in over the last 50,000. So anywhere you go along the Yarrawee River Trail, you'll see trees all planted, all new. And it's this, well, you might say, we're halfway there. Now, to come back into Wawookurung Regional Park, there were 240 hectares of explantation land. And that has literally regrown itself. The seed was still in the ground. What we've had to do is add a lot of some of the species that are missing. So a lot of the heaths, the wildflowers, acacias, wattle trees, and things like blackwoods, they've all come up naturally. But we've had to go out there and we've planted something like about 6,000 gums through that area to put back the ones that haven't grown back. That's slowly restoring. So from a habitat point of view, the actual Wawookurung Regional Park now is in better nick than it's been since 1850 when they first cutting it down for wood for the goldfields. And it's actually back together. And while there's restoring areas, they are improving too. So from a koala habitat point of view, actually, it's in better nick than it's been for way back, and it's actually keeping on improving, and there are further improvements to come. Parks have actually removed a number of redundant four-wheel drive tracks, closed them off. They're still walking tracks, but you take the vehicles out, it changes the landscape. The walkers are much lower impact, and there'll be more to come. There's a couple more roads to go. And in the future, Recreation Road in Mount Clear will actually be upgraded. But also from an environmental point, there's some really great stuff going to happen there with restoration of habitat right to the road and getting rid of the dust, but also of actually how we actually get wildlife to cross the road safely. There's going to be wildlife crossings.
0: Oh, brilliant.
1: So that's coming.
0: Oh, good. Oh, yeah, definitely needs it. It's so heartening to know that our local bushland is bouncing back so strongly. Jeff, for our listeners who want to download your trail maps, sign up for your monthly spiky newsletter, or come along to the next community forum, or even do some planting, how can they get involved with the Friends of Canadian Corridor?
1: It's quite easy. I reckon there's a number of ways that you get involved with us. The first thing is there's 1,350 of us on our Spiky News magazine that goes out, or newsletter. Spiky News is a way of keeping the community informed about what's happening up and down the corridor from Buninyong through to sort of Black Hill. That's the first point of contact, just to know what's happening. Second one is we have a website, focc.asn. You just have to, just look up Friends of Canadian Corridor and you'll find it. There's a lot of different activities on it because we cover lots of different things, whether it's mining, heritage walk, or wildflower walks, or tree plantings, or simply going out yourself. We've got a number of 10,000 step trail, but there's a number of other marked trails in the park now. And the other project that was sort of beside the park is the Buddy Trail, which is the old Ballarat to Buninyong rail line that runs down the western side of the park. That is slowly being upgraded by council. There's works to be done, and in the next couple of years there should be signage go in so you don't get as lost on it as currently you do. So there's different ways, but you don't have to be you can be a member of the Friends. We welcome membership. We welcome friendship. But we also just welcome people. Enjoy the park. Talk to your friends about it. Take people out there. Enjoy it. Look at it. Cherish it. And whenever there's an opportunity to help it out, be supportive of it. And point out that I think our community is better off when you've got these wonderful natural connections literally next to the city.
0: Yeah, thank you. Brilliant. Jeff Roots, thank you so much for coming into the studio today, kicking off our program. And thank you to the entire FOCC committee and volunteers for their protecting of our amazing assets and for generations to come. So that was Jeff Roots, President of Friends of Canadian Corridor. We are taking a quick break and then we'll be back with our next guest.
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0: 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And why are you looking at me like that, Belle?
1: I'm just waiting. And go.
0: You're just waiting for me to go. 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Now it's yours.
1: It's like a competition. Who can say it first? Welcome back to Community Connect on 99.9 Voice FM, broadcasting live here from Berkeley Square. I'm still Belle.
0: And for us, are you?
1: I am. And for our second featured interview this morning, we are turning our minds towards a beautiful, reflective, global theme that hits incredibly close to home for our diverse community here in Ballarat. With the United Nations International Day of Peace approaching, local organisations are opening up critical conversations about harmony, safety and community unity. Joining me in the studio to explore what this looks like across multicultural landscapes is Julian Chung from Ballarat Regional Multicultural Council, or BRMC. Julian, welcome.
2: Oh, thank you for having me this morning. No, it's very exciting that our organization, BRMC, can contribute in some way for the community to think about peace, reflect on peace, but also maybe celebrate it where we can. I guess we do acknowledge peace isn't always possible. There are moments in life where peace is quite hard to find, and life can throw you into corners, but I think the main focus we're trying to work on is to be able to explore that, and I guess kind of peel the layers off in the upcoming morning tea events that we'll be running. That's kind of our main focus for the upcoming morning tea, which nice. We do every 2 months, but this one will be special because it'll special be a Peace Day.
1: So you get an incredible tapestry of answers for this, what peace means to you. From your work at BRMC, how do different cultures, cultural backgrounds shape or define this concept of peace?
2: I believe it's the different values each individual has. Obviously, depending on one's background or upbringing, I feel like the values might slightly differ from one another. So I believe that even though, you know, my values might be different from my friends or my colleagues, that's okay. I think that's what makes us, you know, unique.
1: Absolutely.
2: And kind of special. So I think to be able to appreciate everyone's unique view on life and unique view on what peace means and what we need to achieve that is, you know, both valid in my opinion.
1: Peace isn't just about maybe conflict, it's other parts of your life. BRMC supports migrants, refugees and multicultural groups across the entire region. How does your work, casework, language programs and community hubs actively foster that sense of inner and community peace for new arrivals here in Ballarat?
2: No, that's a good question, Belinda. I think in order to achieve that, I think the hearts of the worker must come from the right place. I guess value-wise, it should be people first. So we value the perspective of each individual we support. We value what their needs are, what their story is. And I think once somebody feels heard and feels supported, they naturally open up and then a rapport is built. I feel like once a rapport is built, everything else from then onwards goes smoothly. And that's what we always try to achieve, whether it be one-on-one support or community events, community groups, to be able to kind of foster a peaceful sort of connection or sometimes even friendship, you know, between individuals. I think that's a beautiful thing, and I hope BRMC is able to achieve that through our activities.
1: Yeah, I think you definitely do. And that sense of home that you create and mutual respect as well. We are chatting live on 99.9 Voice FM with Julian from the BRMC. We are going to step away.
0: We're going to step away.
1: and we'll be right back.
0: We'll be right back after the break, folks.
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1: 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We are at the Berkeley Square studio speaking to Julian from BRMC on the deeply important theme, what does peace mean to you? Julian, how can individuals actively contribute to a culture of peace and inclusion in their own neighbourhoods and workplaces?
2: Yeah, so I think similar to, I guess, sort of what we were discussing earlier, Belinda, I think it starts with the small things. It starts with the small things. So it might look like just being kind to somebody you meet across, you know, in town. Like by coincidence, it could be being kind to a colleague, a classmate, a teacher. I think kindness fosters peace because it means that there's no judgment, there's no animosity. It's just us as humanity kind of supporting one another. It, you know, it might not always look like the big things where we solve all these massive conflicts, but sometimes if we just kind of go back to the basics, go back to the foundations, the ones closest to us, we still practice kindness. I think that is a good start, whether it be on from an individual perspective or from a community perspective, to be able to practice those small acts of kindness. I think that goes a long way.
1: That's very true, yes. BRMC always has a fantastic community events, culture forums and volunteer opportunities. So you've got lots and lots of stuff happening in spring. Can you tell us a bit about your programs that are coming up?
2: Yeah, for sure. I think I might even start with the main one that's coming up very soon. This event is happening next Wednesday. It's part of our morning tea, BRMC Welcome Morning Tea series. I touched on it briefly earlier, but basically every 2 months, we always run a welcome morning tea for the community to get together. Anyone is welcome. You don't have to be a particular background. Everybody in the community can come along. It's a free event. It's held at the Ballarat Welcome Center at the Berkeley Square. And it goes from the morning 11:30, so not too early in the morning. And it concludes at 1 p.m. usually. So next Wednesday, we'll be doing a very special morning tea, not just our usual one, but one that's built around the theme of peace, since it's going to be Peace Week and the Peace Day coming up. For the Peace Week morning tea, there's a variety of activities we'll be doing. One of the key highlights, I would say, would be the video project that I've been working hard on for the event. It's called What Does Peace Mean to You? And basically, the past several weeks, Belinda, we've just been sending out invitations for community members to have their say, share their opinion on what peace means to them, you know. We've received a lot of answers from a variety of perspectives. So we are very excited to share the final product with you guys next Wednesday, if you guys can come along.
1: Yeah, it sounds amazing. And you've got peace tree activities as well, peace movement, and the morning tea and the community peace video and guest speakers
2: as well.
1: So it's a packed full morning at the Welcome Centre at 2539 Berkeley Street, Ballarat, here at Berkeley Square. And have you got other things coming up in the spring?
2: I'm just trying to count. I think during the spring, unfortunately, a lot of our programs are on hold because we kind of leave room for the families to kind of do their own thing. But just prior to the spring break, we were having a lot of the child-related programs such as the playgroup, which, you know, a lot of multicultural families really, really enjoy because they have the young ones to get together, play with these nice toys. And it's just kind of a supportive environment for parents to connect with one another and kind of share parenting stories. I've visited some of the playgroups myself before, and I can see how much of a positive impact it's had
1: Very
2: on parents.
1: Very important to build that community at the early stage. Absolutely. Is it back next term, the playgroup?
2: It is. I'm not sure if I have to.
1: Well, you can find more information about the Wednesday and also the playgroup and any other information you might want to see at brmc.org.au.
2: That's right.
1: Yeah, thank you so much, Julian, for joining us, and we hope to have you back many more times.
2: Oh, definitely. Thanks for having
1: thank
2: me.
1: Thank you. We'll be going to a short break.
0: We'll be going to a short break, and we'll have news up next very, very shortly. And who have we got in after news?
1: It's a surprise.
0: Oh, we're going for a surprise now.
1: We'll have to look at my notes.
0: There we go. I put her on the spot this morning and it worked. 0437-996-248 is the text line. Here's Bachelor Girl with Buses and Trains.

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7: Good morning, I'm Shannon Kirkwood. The Federal Environment Minister is facing increasing pressure to make genuine reform to the nation's recycling industry. Campaigners are encouraging Environment Ministers to tackle the matter during a meeting today, despite the Albanese government saying packaging reform won't be introduced during its current term. Director of the environmental organisation Boomerang Alliance, Jeff Angel, spoke to National Radio News about the benefits of the Extended Producer Responsibility Scheme.
8: The outcome for the community is less litter, less waste of valuable resources, because we're turning it into new material, new items, and thirdly, less pollution contamination.
7: Aboriginal organisations are appearing at a public hearing today to speak against the federal government's decision to extend compulsory income management. The practice has been described as discriminatory. Adam Evans reports for NIRS News.